0: at number five, I think you could say. Although I'm looking and one through five is off the board. Pick six through 10 is on, which means I think pick five may be a consensus. But we're going to talk about that one on the other side because that deserves a longer conversation because there are a couple names that I think could be going to the LA Clippers at five if they decide to stand put and not make a trade. We will break all that down on the other side as we continue to talk. NBA draft players are coming off the board. Brad and I have you covered for the next couple hours here on BetMGM tonight.
1: The Washington Wizards made BYU's A.J. DeBonza the number one pick in the NBA draft. Will DeBonza be the generational talent to bring a championship to the nation's capital for the first time in nearly 50 years? Westwood One Sports.
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15: Well, the Bucks are officially in a rebuild. That's following the club's decision to reportedly trade Giannis Antetokounmpo and Bobby Portis to Miami Heat in advance of tonight's NBA draft. Right now, the deal brings back four players, including Milwaukee native Tyler Hero, along with three first-round picks, a pick swap, and a second-round pick. The final package could look different, as it's possible more teams will be involved before the trade can become official on July 6th. Among the picks the Heat are sending to Milwaukee include number 13 in tonight's first round. It means the Bucks have two picks tonight, number 10 and number 13. Draft gets going at 7. Turning to the Brewers, they're facing the Reds again tonight. Cincinnati, Milwaukee took the opener last night behind a stellar effort from Brandon Woodruff. He went 6 innings, allowing just one hit, struck out 10. Said it was a good way to return after missing nearly 2 months with a shoulder injury.
16: You know, hopefully this plays out great to where now it's just fall right back into this thing, be smart about it going forward, listen to my body, and just do the best I can to eat up innings for this team.
15: Again, it's the Brewers and Reds tonight in Cincinnati.
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15: Well, a significant change close to becoming real for high school basketball in the state. The WIAA board approved a 35-second shot clock for boys and girls basketball beginning in 2028. The proposal will now go to the full membership for a vote, where it has a lot of support and is expected to pass. With this Wisconsin Sports Zone Network update, I'm Zach Heilprin.
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0: I just looked it up. They did trade number 13 to Milwaukee.
1: Yeah.
0: But
1: it, I mean, this could sound really stupid, but is it essentially the Bucks tell the Heat who to pick and they make the pick and that player goes to Milwaukee? Like,
0: yeah, either that or it's just not official until Miami comes up to make the pick, maybe. That could be another thing, too.
1: You know what? Thank you, Monty. The trade won't be executed until July 6th, so that is why. So, yes, it is essentially the Bucks tell the Heat who to pick. The Heat are picking at number 13, but once July 6th hits, that player is on the Milwaukee Bucks as that trade finally becomes official.
0: Wow. Thing I've
1: learned something new every night, Brandon, right?
0: Every night.
1: Yeah.
0: Dumbest thing I've ever heard.
1: We're going to take a quick break. When we come back, I want to talk about some of the coaching changes. Mike Anori was just hired to go to the Portland Trail Blazers. Of all the offseason coaches, which ones, coaching changes rather, which do we like best? Coming up next, you're listening to BetMGM Tonight on Westwood One Sports.
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3: Yeah!
2: The Miami Heat have won the Giannis Antetokounmpo sweepstakes, acquiring the two-time MVP in a blockbuster deal that includes Tyler Hero. Can Giannis restore Heat culture and put Miami back in the title picture? Westwood One Sports.
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10: Here's your 96.7 FM, 1670 AM, The Zone weatherology forecast. Chance of thunderstorms tonight. Otherwise, cloudy skies expected. Lows level off around 60. Southerly winds, 5 to 10 miles an hour. Storms likely tomorrow. Daytime highs approaching 78. Cloudy skies expected. Chance of thunderstorms tomorrow night. Lows around 57. Partly cloudy skies. Right now, 73. I'm staff meteorologist Megan Mulford on The Zone.
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4: Here's your 96.7 FM, 1670 AM, The Zone weatherology forecast. Chance of thunderstorms tonight, otherwise cloudy skies expected. Lows level off around 60. Southerly winds, 5 to 10 miles an hour. Storms likely tomorrow. Daytime highs approaching 78. Cloudy skies expected. Chance of thunderstorms tomorrow night, lows around 57. Partly cloudy skies. Currently, it's 72 degrees. I'm staff meteorologist Megan Mulford on The Zone.
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2: Yeah!
1: 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Can Giannis restore Heat culture and put Miami back in the title picture? Westwood One Sports.
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7: Here's your 96.7 FM, 1670 AM, The Zone weatherology forecast. Chance of thunderstorms tonight, otherwise cloudy skies expected. Lows level off around 60. Southerly winds 5 to 10 miles an hour. Storms likely tomorrow. Daytime highs approaching 78. Cloudy skies expected. Chance of thunderstorms tomorrow night. Lows around 57. Partly cloudy skies. Right now, it's 70 degrees. I'm staff meteorologist Megan Mulford on The Zone.
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0: get dealt last night to the Miami Heat. We talked about the trickle-down impact it could have for the Boston Celtics. I'll give you the latest on Jaylen Brown and his future in Beantown next here on Westwood One Sports Night. 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
9: Here's your 96.7 FM, 1670 AM, The Zone weatherology forecast. Chance of thunderstorms tonight. Otherwise, cloudy skies expected. Lows level off around 60. Southerly winds 5 to 10 miles an hour. Storms likely tomorrow. Daytime highs approaching 78. Cloudy skies expected. Chance of thunderstorms tomorrow night. Lows around 57. Partly cloudy skies. Right now, it's 66 degrees. I'm staff meteorologist Megan Mulford on The Zone.
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0: rookie year, making him, you know, not eligible till 2027. But like, that's not the case. This is a little bit more than suspending you for your rookie year, because you're not going to get to find a coaching staff that believes in you and go through the pre-draft process and have the pro day and have teams come meet with you and talk to you. You're basically starting from ground zero. We may see him in the USFL, or as Denton mentioned, the Canadian Football League, trying to, you know, get it back and get something on tape for the NFL.
1: You just gave me an idea that would be hilariously desperate, but it could end up being accurate. What if that is the case? We want to be suspended. We are desperate to be suspended so we can find a coaching staff that actually wants to be a part of us. Please get us into the supplemental draft so we can be suspended. And honestly, he might win in court in that, because that's the big difference.
0: Right. Because you're right. Even if they do say, okay, we are going to allow the draft to happen, we still have the right to suspend you for the entirety of the season. 310-840-4910. This is fascinating. If you're just now joining us, man, we've talked a lot about the NBA draft the first couple hours of the show. We just finished wrapping up. Is the conversation surrounding Brennan Sorsby, the troubled Texas Tech quarterback. We know that he applied for the supplemental draft last week. I had doubts and reservations about how well that would go over. The National Football League today deciding, not only are we denying your application, we're not having a supplemental draft because you're the only one that's applying, and we don't feel like your case, your situation is deserving of being in the supplemental draft. How do you think this plays out? Do you think that Brennan Sorsby and his lawyer will sue the National Football League? 310-840-4910. And then do you see him being on an NFL roster during the 2026 season? 310-840-4910 is the number on that. I want to stick on the gridiron before we get back into the association. There is one team out in the Bay Area that can't get it right with their star wide receiver, and now their star tight end, he's running his trap as well. Give you the details on that next. 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
2: 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The quarterback will now have to focus on next year's draft in a potentially loaded class, including Arch Manning and Dante Moore. 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
9: Here's your 96.7 FM, 1670 AM, The Zone weatherology forecast. Chance of thunderstorms, overnight, otherwise cloudy skies. Lows level off around 60. Winds out of the south, 5 to 10 miles an hour. Cloudy skies expected again Wednesday. Thunderstorms likely. Daytime highs approaching 78. Partly cloudy skies Wednesday night. Chance of thunderstorms. Lows dip down to about 57. Currently, it's 65 degrees. I'm staff meteorologist Megan Mulford on The Zone.
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0: to continue to improve this roster, because I doubt, based off of the demeanor and body language of Joe Lacob, he ain't trying to lose. But how do they get better in the margins without a whole lot of assets and capital? There was one big winner of the entire week. It's only Tuesday, Linnell. Wednesday now. Still, one team already here, as we sit here early Wednesday morning, has already won the week. The Milwaukee Bucks should take a bow for how they have handled themselves as an organization over the past calendar year. Because I think it's deeper than rap, right? They shut Giannis down against his will. He went to the NBA Players Association about it, all because they wanted to tank. They knew what it was. They knew that the writing was on the wall with Giannis. They were going to move him. Everyone kept saying, why didn't you just move him at the deadline? Why'd you drag this out? I'll tell you why they didn't move him at the deadline. You didn't know at the deadline what pick you could possibly get. You didn't know at the deadline what pick exactly you were moving him for. Last night you did. You got the 13th overall pick. You got a first in 2031. You got a first in 2033. And more importantly, you have now moved on from your franchise icon, and you don't have a bottom five roster in the sport. You moved on from your franchise icon, and if all things go well and you're healthy, you should be very much in that playoff play-in conversation within the landscape of the Eastern Conference. I'm not saying they're going to be a top five, top six seed, but it wouldn't stun me. I've seen crazier things than the Bucks finishing with the seventh seed or the eighth seed or the ninth seed. They had two lottery picks. They had to knock it out of the park, and they absolutely did. At number 10 overall, they go with Braden Burries out of Arizona. And at number 13 overall, they take a guy that I think has as much upside as anybody in this class. It was Nate Amen out of Tennessee. And I always refer to what DeBanza said a couple of weeks ago when he was asked, outside of yourself, who are the best players in this class? First, he listed Darren Peterson. And second, it wasn't Cameron Boozer or Caleb Wilson that he listed. He listed Nate Amen. So I'm excited about what the Bucks could be. They've got Khalil Ware. They've got Miles Turner. They've got Nate Amen. The size that this group has is real. Question is, how will Taylor Jenkins mesh it all together and get this thing to work and have them function as a unit? The other big news that we got, I will tell you, coming up on the other side of the break, this is Westwood One Sports Night.
1: The U.S. men's national team is cruising. USA! They've clinched first place in Group D. Can they finish group play 3-0? U.S. versus Turkey. 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
8: Here's your 96.7 FM, 1670 AM, The Zone weatherology forecast. Chance of thunderstorms overnight, otherwise cloudy skies. Lows level off around 60. Winds out of the south, 5 to 10 miles an hour. Cloudy skies expected again Wednesday. Thunderstorms likely. Daytime highs approaching 78. Partly cloudy skies Wednesday night. Chance of thunderstorms. Lows dip down to about 57. Right now, 64. I'm staff meteorologist Megan Mulford on The Zone.
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4: Here's your 96.7 FM, 1670 AM, The Zone weatherology forecast. Cloudy skies expected overnight with thunderstorms likely. Lows dip down to about 59. Winds out of the south, 5 to 10 miles an hour. Cloudy skies expected again Wednesday. Thunderstorms likely. Daytime highs approaching 78. Partly cloudy Wednesday night. Slight chance for storms, 57. Right now, it's 60 degrees. I'm staff meteorologist Megan Mulford on The Zone.
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2: Here's your 96.7 FM, 1670 AM, The Zone weatherology forecast. Cloudy skies overnight with storms likely. Lows around 59. South winds 5 to 10 miles an hour. Cloudy skies expected again Wednesday. Thunderstorms likely. Daytime highs approaching 78. Slight chance of thunderstorms Wednesday night. Lows around 57. Partly cloudy. Currently 57. I'm staff meteorologist Megan Mulford on The Zone.
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3: 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Hamlin shared afterward that he knew his young driver had the horsepower, but wasn't sure he'd have the poise to beat NASCAR's elite.
9: If you would have asked me in the middle of the race, I wouldn't have been that surprised. I got to race around him enough to know that he had plenty of speed, and I knew that he was on the right side of the strategy cycle. You still got to go out there and beat some of the best and have enough speed. And I saw that margin victory over, you know, second, third, it was like 10 seconds or something. And so evidently him and Tyler set a really fast pace there on that last run, but this was not expected by any means. I was very pleasantly surprised.
3: I'm Susie Armstrong. This is NASCAR Today on the Motor Racing Network.
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3: Well, like it or not, we've got more rain in the forecast for a Wednesday. Come on in, everybody. It's the fabulous Farm Babe Pam Yonke. This is the Midwest Farm Report, and we're all about the weather. You rainfall reporters, if you've got an update for me this morning, I'd love to see it or hear it. Our talk text line is absolutely open. 877-301-FARM. That's 877-301-3276. If you didn't get any rain in the rain gauge yet, chances are you may today. Showers and possibly a thunderstorm happening from now until probably about lunchtime. High temperatures today expected to be around 78 degrees. A little bit of a breeze out of the south, 5 to 10 miles an hour. And then we could see rain developing again this afternoon into the evening hours. Right now, they're telling me maybe a quarter to a half inch of rain out of this system, unless you're under that thunderstorm, then you could get more. Tomorrow, sunshine back in the forecast, 76. Friday, another chance of rain, just a sliver of a chance on Friday, basically in the morning. Otherwise, a partly sunny day. Highs on Friday, right around 76. And then Saturday, sunshine and 80 degrees. Tumuck's got our weather details, 15 minutes or so right down the road. Also on the way this morning, the Senate has released their version of the Farm Bill. A lot of consistency with what we've seen in the House. But boy, this is one that's got to cross the finish line. Talking about that with the folks from the National Association of State Departments of Agriculture. They're meeting in Madison for their summer conference. I was along with them yesterday. You'll hear their thoughts. Also up this morning, farm bankruptcies looking the same as 2025. And that's not a good thing. We'll hear from an ag lender that's keeping track of the numbers. Those stories and more on the way. Coming up next, an agriculture product you may not think about, but is actually being grown in Wisconsin. Mushrooms. Bob Bosold got schooled, and we're going to find out what he learned on mushrooms next.
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2: 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I'm Bob Bosel from the northern end of the world's longest barn in Eau Claire, and I'm at Fun Guy Farms. 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
17: We're a mushroom farm. We grow specialty mushrooms, medicinal mushrooms. We sell them at the farmers markets, and we sell them to local restaurants, a couple grocery stores. So we grow about 12 different varieties of mushrooms.
2: And none of them grow outside?
17: No, all of our mushrooms are grown indoors, and that way we can keep it bug-free. We don't have to use any pesticides. We can grow them all natural in a heated, in the winter, and cooled in the summer environment, so we can grow 365 days a year.
2: And most people that go out and pick wild mushrooms find them on logs or on trees or in grassy areas. There's not a log to be found inside this building where you grow mushrooms.
17: No, we grow them on sawdust. So it's actually a mix of sawdust and soybean hulls for the most part. Some of our specialty mushrooms, like shiitakes, use wheat bran as a supplement in the sawdust, but no logs, all sawdust. It allows them to grow faster, And the soybean hulls or wheat bran gives them a little more nutrients so that they can produce mushrooms a little bit quicker, about on average probably 10 times quicker than on logs.
2: Well, take us through the process. You mentioned you've got soybean hulls and sawdust is kind of a medium. You've got the spores that you mix in. How does that all work, and what kind of technology do you have to make it work?
17: Well, you can go as simple as, like I was telling you, when I started, I was mixing everything up in a Rubbermaid tote and just using a grain scoop to fill the bags and did it in a two-car garage. But I've expanded now. So what we do is we have a grain bin full of soybean hulls and one full of sawdust. We mix those, auger them up into a mixer. Then we hydrate them, about 60% water, and it's got a bagger attachment. So we put them into special bags that have a filter patch because the mushrooms have to breathe. The mycelium has to breathe as it's incubating.
2: Now, these aren't 50-pound bags.
17: No, these are 8-pound bags. 50-pound bags would be a little tough to handle. So after we mix them up, then we pasteurize them. We put them in a steam chamber. It steams them at 205 degrees for 24 hours. Then they go into the lab. It's a special clean room. That's where we inoculate them with the spawn. It's grain spawn. It's mycelium that's growing on grain, and we'll put that in with the sawdust and soybean hull mix. Then we seal up the bags, and we bring them into what we call incubation, where they'll sit for approximately 2 weeks while the mycelium grows throughout the sawdust and soybean hull mix. Once it's fully myceliated, then it goes into the grow room, where we keep it at about, we try to keep it under 70 degrees and at about 85 to 90% humidity. 2 weeks later, we should have mushrooms growing out of the bags.
2: Now, the psyllium, are you able to reuse some of your psyllium, or do you have to buy that from someplace else too, the mushroom varieties?
17: We do buy the myceliated spawn. We do buy a master from Field and Forest. They're in Peshtigo, Wisconsin. They're a big mushroom supplier. Some of it we will make out of what we call liquid culture. We'll keep the mycelium growing in a broth of basically sugar water. I like to use honey as my sugar because it's natural, it's local, and it has some natural antibacterial qualities. But for the most part, our main cultures, we will buy the mycelium. And then once the bags are done, they can be reused, but we don't have the space to grow a second crop because the second crop's about half the size of the first one. And if people wanted to, they could come and pick up our spent bags, and you could bury them in a bed of wood chips or just bury them in your garden. They're great compost, and you'll get the added benefit of you'll get some mushrooms growing out of it.
2: Because you don't get all the mushrooms out of those bags. There's some left over.
17: Yeah, there's about half as much as we originally harvest left over. And sometimes the second crop, if you put them outside, they grow some beautiful mushrooms. It's just that I don't grow them outside because of the potential for contamination outside. Because bugs love mushrooms. And last thing I want to do is sell a buggy mushroom.
2: That is for sure. Well, how many different varieties of mushrooms do you grow? What are the most popular ones? And, of course, the old wives' tale, so to speak, is be careful. You got to be able to identify mushrooms, or you might get some poison ones out in the wild.
17: Oh, for sure. Out in the wild, definitely. A person has to know what they're picking in the wild. Fortunately, I grow all mine indoors, and I inoculate them all, so I know exactly what I'm growing. I grow about 12 different varieties, mostly varieties of oyster mushrooms. They're our most popular. They're the most versatile. But we also grow some shiitakes, some chestnuts, some piapinos, some enoki mushrooms, some kings, which are actually an oyster mushroom, but they don't look like them. So, yeah, about a dozen different varieties and seasonal. Some grow better in cold weather that we grow in the winter. Some, like the pink oyster, are a tropical mushroom, and we typically only grow those in the summer when, you know, the conditions are right for those.
2: You say versatile. What do you mean by a versatile mushroom? Because I think of I put mushrooms on my steak or on my pizza, but there's a lot more uses of mushrooms for health reasons as well.
17: Oh, for health reasons, for sure. We grow some mushrooms that are just what we call medicinal mushrooms. they're tough woody mushrooms that you wouldn't eat because you'd wear your teeth out trying to chew them. That's like the reishi mushroom, turkey tail mushrooms are two varieties that come to mind right away. But when I say the most versatile, I mean if a person's a chef, I'm not a chef, I'm a cook. But some of our mushrooms, people can make vegetarian steaks. And like at Third and Vine, the owner of Third and Vine, Jared Billhorn, he's a chef. And he has fooled me with my own mushrooms. I thought I was eating a pork tenderloin sandwich, and it was actually oyster mushrooms. So when I say most versatile, you can do the most different things with them. You know, like oysters are good for soups. They're good for, on steaks, on burgers, on pizzas, in sauces, just a variety of different uses.
2: Steve Schultz with us from Fun Guy Farms in Eau Claire, mushroom grower. In this kind of environment, all indoors, do you have to worry about, and with the medium you use, the soybeans and soybean hulls and the sawdust, do you have to worry about any diseases getting into the mushrooms here in this closed environment, or do you have bug problems at all?
17: The first thing we do after we mix it up is we pasteurize it. That kills anything that might be in the substrate, the soybean sawdust mix, things such as any mold spores, any other spores from any other mushrooms, or any potential parasite eggs. Then once we inoculate, we seal up the bag. So that's part of it. We seal it up so nothing can get in there. Now, once we put it into fruiting, we do cut holes in the bag so that the mushrooms can grow out. And we do some natural pest control because fungus gnats, like I say, bugs love mushrooms. We grow them all indoors, but those little fungus gnats, they can get in. So we use a time, the life cycle of fungus gnats, 20 days, so we don't keep our mushrooms, our bags, in the fruiting room more than, we try to cycle them out in less than 20 days. And then we have some lights with sticky traps, But that is the bane of mushroom farming, is contamination. So you have to be really careful when you're doing the inoculation, because that's when you have the bag open and most susceptible to contamination. But as soon as you put the mycelium in the fresh sawdust soybean hull mix that's been pasteurized and it's all sterile, you seal that guy up. And it has a special filter patch that's 0.5 microns. That doesn't allow any mold spores to get in, but just allows enough gas exchange so the mycelium can breathe and grow.
2: Steve Schultz, mushroom grower in the Eau Claire area, who sells his mushrooms at farmers markets, grocery stores, and restaurants. Basically, he said, it's a hobby that got out of hand, but he's been very successful with it. From the northern end of the world's longest barn in Eau Claire, I'm Bob Bosol.
0: 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Stay tuned as Ag Meteorologist Stu Muck gives you the latest forecast in just moments, right here on the Midwest Farm Report.
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0: Thank you, rainfall reporters. You're already all over it. And boy, we are noticing quite a variation in the amount of rain that people have picked up. Linda by Reeseville, quarter of an inch. Butch by Alto, just a little over a tenth of an inch. Rocky, 0.05, hardly worth the effort. And then we've got Mitch by Roxbury, just kind of between Madison and Sauk City, 0.85. Let's talk about it. 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And don't forget, looking to live out in the country or be involved in the rural community, they have great resources as well, compure.com. Stu, did you hear that variation from one area to another as far as rainfall? Does that kind of mesh with what you're seeing this morning?
4: That's track, and I've seen it all over. I mean, La Crosse officially 97 hundredths of an inch, 72 hundredths of an inch at Madison, and Eau Claire at 12 hundredths. Then over here in Fond du Lac County, almost Sheboygan County, a couple hundredths of an inch, you know, 0.02 to 3.
0: But more on the way from what I'm seeing on radar, huh?
4: Absolutely. I mean, a warm front's trying to build up into southwest Wisconsin. The cold front that yesterday was in the Dakotas, just into western Minnesota, and there is more rain in southwest Wisconsin from northeast Iowa into western and southwest Wisconsin. Some activity down in the far southeast this morning as well, but we still have to watch that warm front push up. I mean, the rain this morning may end. I would expect redevelopment later this afternoon. And as typical in summer, you know, if we get all sunny, hot, and sticky for a while, midday or early afternoon, could be stormy this afternoon. We're going to have to watch that one. But I really expect as that cool front slips in, more of that rain chance later today or just into the nighttime, things should be starting to dry up. A small chance of rain in eastern and southeast Wisconsin yet later Thursday. Otherwise, sunny, comfortable, cooler than normal yet to wrap up the week. The weekend, yes, we start to warm it up. There could be a little isolated shower chance on or off a couple of times in the weekend. Not going to be a lot, but the temperatures start to warm up. In fact, getting back into the 80s, I expect we talk about 90s for early next week. I'll have those forecast details after this.
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4: Absolutely. Our Compure Financial Ag Weather Forecast, of course, the morning rain will end. There could be some redevelopment a bit later. I'd say most of us talking additional quarter or maybe a half inch if we added up like we thought all the way through. Some others, not that much. Temps today, upper.

0: 70s and winds out of the southwest and west at 5 to 15. Still some chance of a shower. Could be an isolated storm this evening. I expect some clearing later in the night, maybe a little fog. We drop down to the mid and upper 50s with a west breeze. Tomorrow, more sunshine, but in the east and southeast especially, could be a little afternoon shower chance. Temps ought to be in the mid and upper 70s with west winds. And by Friday, mostly sunny, a lot of upper 70s, Pam. East winds about 5, a slight rain chance Friday night, maybe again late Saturday night, and then we warm it up for next week.
1: All right. A lot of talk text folks saying that they have wrapped up second crop, got a little extra nitrogen on with side dressing, so they say let it rain.
0: Oh, yeah. A nice slow shower for a day or so would be dynamite.
1: Well, we'll see how that goes. All right. Catch up with you tomorrow and compare notes then, all right?
0: Sounds good. See ya.
1: Stu Muck, our ag meteorologist, keeping you up to date on what's happening with the rain situation currently. What's happening in your backyard? Talk text line is open, as always, 877-301-FARM. Try it if you haven't. 877-301-3276. Senate version of the Farm Bill was released yesterday. We've got reaction coming up. All brought to you this morning, courtesy of Compeer Financial. 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
26: Spring is here, which means farmers are getting out in the fields, planting, spreading manure, and school years are coming to a close, which also means there's going to be an influx of students looking for jobs. I'm Ben Jarboe with the Midwest Farm Report, and Tammy Jensen, the president of AgriCareers, Inc., is here to share where those students should be looking to find jobs during a trying time in agriculture.
27: It's probably a little tighter in the ag market right now, but for recent grads, if they have the agricultural background, if you are willing to dig in and do a lot of hands-on physical work operations, for example, I've got a good-sized feedlot looking for someone to do crop farming as well as help with the cattle. If you're willing to learn and you have ability with equipment, you know, if you grew up on the farm and were hands-on with it, or you've just, you know, I don't know, even through your voc ag programs in high school, been involved with things, maybe done a small engines class or something that shows that you know equipment, those opportunities are there for them. I focus mainly on that, like I said, the ag side, but coming right out of high school, if someone wasn't interested in agriculture, I think those you know, like a CNA for a nursing home or hospitals, those types of things, there is always a demand for those type of things. You just got to get in and show them that you're dependable and you'll show up on time and not complain and do the job and ask questions if you don't understand.
26: And if we look more into the college graduate side, right now, there's been some turnover in the ag industry just based off of, you know, just things not going well. People can't afford to have as many workers on farms or in certain businesses. So is that going to make it harder for these new college grads to maybe find jobs in the ag space that if they were originally thinking, like maybe not as hands-on and lower level, if they're thinking more on the business side?
27: I think it might take them a little longer to find that right opportunity. We all have to remember that agriculture cycles. We feed the world, so those jobs are going to be there. But right now is a little tougher.
26: Tammy says you may even need to be willing to step outside of agriculture just due to the current job market and look somewhere else to work for a couple years before returning. For the Midwest Farm Report, I'm Ben Jarboe.
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4: Wisconsin farms and agribusinesses have been waiting on the farm bill for what seems like forever. Yesterday, the Senate finally released its text version of what they'd like to see adopted. Perfect timing as far as I'm concerned. Why? Because this week, State Departments of Agriculture's commissioners, secretaries, and directors are meeting in Madison. One of the topics they're focused in on, the Farm Bill. We'll hear just a few comments from Ted McKinney, their CEO, on what they hope the Farm Bill will hold for them. That's coming up as we roll our way forward. So glad you're along with us here on the Midwest Farm Report. I'm the fabulous Farm Babe Pam Yonke on this, the 24th day of June. What can I tell you? Kind of an interesting tidbit if you follow it. On this day back in 1997, U.S. Air Force officials give out a 231-page report. And all it did was basically dismiss all of the claims of an alien spacecraft crash that happened in Roswell, New Mexico, about 50 years before that. That has been something the public's been fascinated with since it happened back in the 1940s. But they thought the 231-page report would kind of put it all under the rug. It did not, but that's one of the tidbits that happened on this day back in 1997. Happy birthday to soccer star legend from Argentina, Lionel Messi. He set records this week. I'm not a big soccer fan, but I saw he set records this week and continue to advance his team in the soccer finals, the FIFA World Cup. And today he celebrates his 39th birthday. Congratulations. And now you know. Well, we know that they're trying to get it done. So yesterday, the Senate Agriculture Committee released their text version of the Farm Bill. It does a couple different things. It specifically looks at USDA loan limits. It also makes sure farmers have capital available, and it takes a look at things like specialty crops. This is welcome news to the folks that are gathered in Madison for the summer conference of the National Association of State Departments of Agriculture. Ted McKinney is their CEO, and he says this is something that has got to get done.
5: Well, first, people have to understand that the so-called one big, beautiful bill, which was basically Farm Bill 1.0, it did cover 80% of the financing, but only addressed 20 to 30% of the policy issues. Well, policies change, times change. Farm Bill 2.0 is about 20 to 30% of the money, but 70 to 80% of the policy. Both are important. So we're just hoping and praying, mostly praying, that we can get this through. We understand there are differences. I think some of our members, all of our members support SNAP, for example, but I think many would say, why do we have to stay at the COVID highs? Why is there such an insistence that we have to stay at that very high level? All the while saying, of course we want to feed people.
4: Yeah.
5: So that's one of the arguments. Then there's the sensitive issues like Proposition 12. We did not take a position. we have a member of from California. She didn't introduce that bill. That was done by the electorate, as you know. So that's one. And then always doing stuff on conservation, food systems, like we heard on a panel today. So it's all varied. But we look at things slightly different. Always there, second in line behind the farm organizations on the farm programs. That's critical. But we also look at more research for our universities and our private industries and others. We've got to keep on the cutting edge. So it's a variety of things. We got to get this one passed.
4: That's just part of my conversation with Ted McKinney, CEO, National Association, State Departments of Agriculture. I was fortunate they're holding their summer conference in Madison this week, so got a great chance to catch up with Ted at a critical time. This is a critical time, kind of the home stretch, shall we say, of actually completing the Farm Bill. Mike Davis brings us more details on this long-awaited Senate side of the Farm Bill conversation.
6: Senate Ag Committee Chair John Bozeman highlighted what is included.
7: It modernizes USDA loan limits so producers can access the capital that they need. The world is totally different now than it was in 2018, certainly than it was in 2012. It continues investing in rural broadband and water infrastructure. It strengthens rural communities and supports the next generations of farmers and ranchers. It's built for America. Built for rural America.
6: What was missing were big ticket items like California's Prop 12 and year-round E15 sales. Bozeman says his goal is to get the bulk of the bill passed and the needed Democratic votes, particularly for E15, cannot be found.
7: We really haven't identified anybody that will step up and say that they're for this on the Democratic side. I'm personally for it. But again, like I say, doesn't seem to be anybody willing to step up on the other side and say that they are.
6: The plan is to bring the bill up for committee vote after July 4th.
7: What we'd like to do is leave this out there for a couple weeks, and then we're going to come back after the two-week break, and during that period before August, work hard to actually have a vote and get it out of committee.
6: Bozeman said financial assistance for farmers in the form of additional bridge payments would be addressed separately from the farm bill. I'm Mike Davis.
4: This agribusiness update on the Midwest Farm Report brought to you by Rural Mutual Insurance. 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And don't forget, follow them on social media for the latest partnerships that they've forged. My friends at Bavaria Sausage. It looks like farm bankruptcies this year are on a similar path with last year, and that's not good news. Austin Pfeiffer is an attorney with Ag and Business Legal Strategies out of Hiawatha, Iowa. He's keeping an eye on the ag sector and the financial stress it's under.
11: Bankruptcies being on track with last year isn't saying all that much because I believe last year was the highest number of bankruptcies we'd had since about COVID time, I think. So being on pace with that means, it hasn't gotten worse yet.
4: That's the voice of Austin Pfeiffer. He's an attorney with a law firm out of Hiawatha, Iowa, keeping an eye on farm bankruptcies. He says in the first quarter of this year, there were at least 158 Chapter 12 farm bankruptcy filings all across the United States. He says farmers that filed earlier this year may have actually started planting before the bottom fell out.
11: The farmers who got input financing, they probably didn't get enough input financing to cover the increased costs of fertilizer and other inputs they need for their crop due to the war in Iran and other issues. So you might have gotten through the first part of the year, you might get the crop in, but are you going to blow through your entire line of credit getting the crop in and not be able to get it out?
4: Wow, just think about the numbers. 158 so far in the first quarter of 2026 as far as Chapter 12 bankruptcies. Now, the other thing that Austin Pfeiffer is reminding farmers are about, if you're caught in that situation, sometimes you're forced to do desperate things, and that's not good. Selling grain at an elevator that you haven't told the bank about, so the bank's name's not on the check, that's a boo-boo. Selling grain to somebody else in somebody else's name and then not turning the proceeds over to the bank, that's a boo-boo. Those are things he says that can get farmers in a lot of trouble. So something I'm sure we'll be watching as we go towards the harvest. Markets this morning in Chicago not exactly holding out a whole lot of hope. Currently, we've got July corn unchanged. December new crop up a penny right now at 438. July soybeans are up 2. November new crop up 3 at 1144. July wheat, that's basically unchanged at 587. Yesterday in Chicago, as far as the dairy complex, we saw the barrel cheese finish the day unchanged. 40-pound block cheese gained 2.5 cents to 141.5. Double A butter, that dropped 5.5 cents to 147.5 per pound. This morning, the July class 3 milk that goes into cheese basically down 2 cents at 1585. August is down 7 at 1641 a hundredweight. Up next, we're visiting with the director of Ohio's Department of Agriculture. 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They are as well. 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
16: There are those who dedicate themselves to a sense of honor, to a life of courage, and a commitment to something greater than themselves. They have always defended this nation and each other. They still do. The few, the proud, the Marines.
4: Don't forget that Talk Text Line stays open to you 24 hours a day. It's a straight line of communication directly to me and the staff. So your rainfall reporters, as these storms kind of roll in, don't be afraid to let us know what's going on a couple different times if necessary. That's 877-301-FARM, 877-301-3276. Don't forget, tomorrow morning, catching up with our friends from EverAg. Jenny Wackershauser from the Platteville office going to let us know how dairy is rolling this week with the news coming out of Washington, D.C., etc. This morning, I want to introduce you to the director of the Ohio Department of Agriculture. You know, what I'm learning through the National Association State Departments of Agriculture, they've got ag secretaries like Wisconsin, they've got ag directors like Ohio, they've got ag commissioners, and they're all meeting this week in Madison to talk about some of the common goals that they have. Brian Baldridge is not only a member of the National Association State Departments of Agriculture, he's heading up the Ohio State Department of Agriculture. And you know, what you're finding visiting with these folks are some common denominators, like data centers. Just like Wisconsin is struggling with a balance of data centers dotting our terrain, Ohio, he says, doing the same.
8: Sure. And data centers, you know, it's the latest and greatest hot topic. Our legislature is working on some things. But, you know, I kind of put it in a group with all pressures. We have just under 200, but it's just one more pressure. And my home county, they are looking at putting it on a brownfield. I'm like, wow, there we go. You know, let's make sure that we're looking at water. You know, what's our precious resources? It's water and it's our land when it comes to ag. So making sure that we're envisioning that. But it is a hot topic, just like so many other states. And right now, like I said, there's 200. I think it really wasn't a big discussion. And then all of a sudden, bam, there was. So now it's got everybody back on their heels a little bit. But I think we have to have this discussion. We always say, well, my information's in the cloud. You're pointing up. No. Oh, wait a minute. No, my information's in a data center. Right. So we have come to this day and age that we're on our fingertips, we're on our phones, yes, and our keyboards. So we just have to make sure, again, let's dial it back to that vision for a local government, our local county, our state, as Ohio. We have to have that vision of where we're going to go, how we're going to go. And I think that's what the legislature in Ohio is looking at, to make sure that the direction is set forth. And, navigating through the challenges. Sure.
4: Let me ask you, Ohio's a big agriculture, animal agriculture state, big on poultry, big on hogs, all of that. How is that industry finding the opportunity to expand or get bigger? I mean, I'm not talking cattle because that's a tough one right now, but poultry, hogs, same kinds of pressures, I would guess. Tell me a little bit about that side.
8: Yeah, so it's navigating through that process, right? And at the Department of Ag, we regulate CAFOs. We handle all soil and water. We handle if there is a negative situation that occurs. So, but I will tell you that it is unique. Not pleased with the direction we're going. So, but from a standpoint of when we have public meetings on a CAFO to be cited, we're having more and more people come to those meetings and express concerns of what's going on in their communities. Yeah. So it's another one of those topics. The agricultural community, we have to be proactive. We have to tell this good story of what we're doing. We have to be good stewards with our land and water, take care of our animals. Those are all great stories. And guess what? People in Ohio Ag, we love to feed Ohioans and feed the world. And Ohio folks love to eat Ohio products, just like Wisconsin folks love to eat Wisconsin products. So I think it's that being proactive in an agricultural story, telling the story that we need, what we do each and every day. And I think it's a key role. A lot of conversations in that space, but again, it's the squeeze. You know, we've got urban folks who have lived in downtown cities, now are living in the country. Yeah. And with that is a wonderful situation and a wonderful opportunity, but there is maybe an aroma from a dairy farm or a cattle farm or any of the, you know, it comes with rural Ohio. So it's a unique squeeze that we feel in Ohio.
4: Brian Baldridge along with us. He is the director of the Ohio Department of Agriculture at the Midwest State Departments of Ag Summer Conference. Last question. I'll make it easy. You said that you've been to Wisconsin before, maybe first time walking around Madison. when you were getting ready to come to Wisconsin? What did you think about? What did you think you were going to experience? What did you look forward to?
8: Well, I tell you, it brought back memories to going up to Green Bay and went to Pierce Fire Truck Company.
4: Oh, yeah, you know?
8: So we earlier in my career, we bought a ladder truck out of Pierce, and I was the lieutenant that got to come up here and go through the factory. And then because I was the training officer that was going to take care of training back home. So I thought back, and that's been a couple years ago. We're telling stories here. You can tell I had a hairline in. It's just thinking about that and thinking about what you guys do. You know, the dairy state, you know, we're big dairy. We have 1,400 dairies. You guys have 4,000 and some, I believe. Yeah. So it's wow. But I tell you, yesterday, as we were traveling around to visit some different sites, what a beautiful drive and some rolling agricultural crops are looking pretty good. You know, I'm in Southern Ohio. We're a couple inches taller on the corn, but crops are looking good. And it was just really neat to hear some of the good stories up here. So, yeah, just thinking about the big picture. Right. We think about agriculture. We erase those state lines and we're all in this together.
4: Could not agree more. Thank you, Brian Baldridge, for the time. He is the director of the Ohio State Department of Agriculture, one of the members in Madison this week for the National Association State Department of Agriculture's summer meeting. Like I said, you get them all in a room and they've got a lot of shared common goals when it comes to serving agriculture in their individual states. I hope they enjoy the rest of their visit in Wisconsin, which should conclude today. And that's going to do it for Wednesday morning. Don't forget, more news anytime you want it. MidwestFarmReport.com. You can sign up for our daily e-newsletter, and then you won't miss anything. Always remember, we've got great podcasts that you can listen to from our website as well. So many different subjects about Wisconsin agriculture and great guests all in one spot. Just a pleasant reminder to check out those resources as well. Hope you'll check us out tomorrow morning. In the meantime, rainfall reporters, get ready to be busy. Have a great Wednesday.
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3: So I wanted to talk with you and your mom today, Lily. 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
24: Well, with their 2-0 win over the Reds last night, Milwaukee has now won a series at Great American Ballpark for the ninth straight time as Brandon Sproat pitched a one-hit ball for six shutout innings, had a career-high 10 strikeouts, while Jake Bowers and Andrew Vaughn each drove in runs to see the Brewers win 12 out of the last 13 times in Cincinnati. Manager Pat Murphy talks on his starting pitcher's performance.
25: He was dominant. It was great. Best outing of the year. Best stuff of the year. Gary did a tremendous job with him. Yeah, and he could have kept going. His calf tightened up in the fifth, and he probably noticed him grabbing it, but he wanted to stay for the sixth, and then after the sixth, we didn't want to risk it. He could have stayed, but, you know, we went ahead and went with our three guys, and, you know, things worked out.
24: The Brewers now sit 48-29 on the year, six games above the Cardinals for first place in the NL Central. We'll go for the sweep of the Reds tonight at 6:10.
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24: After trading off Giannis Antetokounmpo and Bobby Portis to Miami, the Bucks rebuild is underway. 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

0: Well, the rebuild is underway for the Milwaukee Bucks. Fresh off of trading Giannis Antetokounmpo, and don't forget Bobby Portis. Everyone always says Giannis, but what about Bobby? To Miami, John Horst stated, well, I guess started, and also stated about rebuilding, kind of, but started the long road back to contention with a pair of picks in the first round of the NBA's draft last night. With their own pick at number 10, the franchise grabbed Arizona guard Braden Burries. And then three spots later, Tennessee forward Nate Ament with one of the draft picks that the Heat sent back their way after Monday's blockbuster trade with Giannis and Bobby Portis. Don't forget Bobby. Both players entered the draft after 1 year of college, shining in their lone year. The 6'4" Burries was an all Big 12 first team selection for the Wildcats that won the regular season and conference tournament titles. The 20-year-old also helped lead Arizona to its first Final Four appearance since 2001, averaging 16.1 points, 4.9 boards, and 2.4 assists per game. He also shot 39.1% from three-point range. And then Ament also was productive in his one season in Knoxville, a Virginia native. He averaged 16.7 points, 6.3 rebounds, and 2.3 assists per game for the Vols. He ranked as the number 4 player in the entire 2025 recruiting class. 6'10" Ament was also named second team All-SEC as Tennessee made a run to the Elite Eight. He scored 20 or more points in 11 games, and he had 3 double-doubles. The draft round 2 going to get underway, but there, my friends, who are you? Well, there they are, the Milwaukee Bucks, Braden Burries and Nate Ament. Amen. Who the hell are you? The rebuild underway in Milwaukee. The dust settles of Giannis and Bobby Portis. Don't forget Bobby. Going to Miami. And with that, we turn over a new leaf. Hope springs eternal. Okay? Hope springs eternal. I saw a couple of Heat fan accounts who had spent years dragging Giannis, years dragging his family, years talking about how Giannis stinks of them now worshiping the ground that he walks on. Heat Central had tweeted out, Giannis is back in the gym working on his jumper after the trade. These scary hours for the Heat coming soon. They spent years dragging him and his family, and now all about it. Giannis, speaking of his family, they're already there in Miami taking in WNBA games. I see Maria. I see some of his kids. There's Giannis hucking it up, supporting the Aces there. He's out enjoying life, as one should. As one should. Giannis Antetokounmpo. One chapter closes for him, a new one begins, and same as the Milwaukee Bucks. And can I just read this quick? Did I just see this? Here's Thanasis Antetokounmpo is an unrestricted free agent this offseason, and with the Miami Heat possessing just 9 contracted players after the Giannis trade, could we see Thanasis make his way to South Beach? Could we see it? I hope so. Because when the trade went down with Giannis Antetokounmpo, I have some sources that said that Giannis was on the tarmac in Milwaukee, ready to fly to Miami. And as he was sitting on the tarmac, or standing on the tarmac, waiting to get in the plane, he didn't realize that Thanasis was close behind him. And as Giannis was about to step on to board the plane, someone tapped him on the shoulder, and it was Thanasis. And Giannis, surprised, looked back and at Thanasis, and Thanasis looked at him, and Giannis said, "Wait a second here. You can't come to Miami."
1: "No, they expect one of us in the wreckage, brother."
2: "And we started the fire."
1: "Yes, the fire rises."
0: That was live audio of Giannis telling Thanasis, "Hey, you got to stay back for this one, bud. They expect one of us in the wreckage, brother, all right? The wreckage of Milwaukee."
1: "No, they expect one of us in the wreckage, brother."
2: "And we started the fire."
0: "Yeah,
1: yes.
0: Can you feel the heat?
1: The fire rises."
0: But maybe Thanasis will get saved. Maybe, just maybe, Thanasis will get saved. Just maybe. We got cuts from John Horst. Let's see here. I did want to say or play real quick. Braden Burry's on the pressure of joining the Bucks in this, I guess, rebuild.
3: "I want to say it's no pressure. I just say I'm just gonna go there, be me, you know, try to be the best version of myself. You know, I put all my trust and faith in to my Lord and Jesus Christ. You know, and I feel like He's put me in a position to be successful, and I feel like He's given me the opportunity that I needed, and I'm gonna make the best out of it."
0: So there's Braden Burry's. Coming on in here. And then Nate Ament, here you go.
4: "Yeah, I mean, I'm just super excited. Again, like I said, I'm super grateful for the opportunity, you know, to be able to make my family proud, to share that moment with my family means the world to me. So, again, I'm super excited and super ready to get to work."
0: And then there's this question left. What happens with the mural in Milwaukee? What happens with it? Bunch of Bucks fans are paying tribute.
5: "I'm going to miss you, big guy."
0: And they're hugging the wall.
5: "Miss me."
0: They're hugging the mural.
5: "In name of the Father, the Son, my Mushi, nothing but luck. 3-4, baby. 3-4. All day. 3-4, man. We're going to miss you. Number 34 will never die in my book. He's always going to be in my heart and soul. Milwaukee, Giannis, we're going to miss you. Believe me."
0: There's fans hugging the mural in Milwaukee there. All right, 608-321-1670. Oh, where'd you go, line two? It's about to get to you. But first, line one.
6: "Yo.
0: Kinger, good morning."
6: "Hey. I didn't know it's been a while, but..."
0: "Yeah, where you been?"
6: "Just, I'm tired, sleepy."
0: "Oh, you're so tired, sleepy. I'm so tired."
6: "Yeah, so sleepy.
0: I'm so sleepy, so like, tired."
6: "Just like the Colts quarterback, so sleepy.
0: You don't got to get bit by a tick, did you? You don't got a tick. You don't got... What's going on with you?"
6: No. It's just, you know, still adjusting to summertime life with the kids out of school and stuff like that. Just, you know, being there. But, you know, it's summertime. Relax.
0: It's the summer of fun.
6: Chill.
0: Brewers win again, too, by the way. Summer of fun.
6: Yeah, and speaking of fun... When did Andrew Vaughn shave his head?
0: I don't know. That's a great question.
6: I mean, the comb over was great. Symbolic, so on and so forth. But I mean, you know, at least he's willing to embrace that, you know, the hair was going and get a nice cool look for the summer, so on and so forth. So
0: they say bald is beautiful. I don't know. Yeah, you sent that picture. It was news to me.
6: So yeah, got the win last night. Going for the sweep today. Finally enjoy a day off on Thursday until they go through that that rough stretch, 18 games in 17 days. Mm-hmm. Against, and 15 of those are against divisional foes.
0: Yeah, strap in, get ready, dude.
6: So, right. And especially the Cubs coming up this weekend. And, oh, there was a funny instance in the Cubs-Mets game. Fortunately, you know, the Cubs did win. Mm. So, but PCA tries to steal second, but there's a ball four, you know? And he was ruled out on the field, or the Mets challenged, so on and so forth. And after a replay... He touched second base, lost contact, was tagged, and was ruled out. And this was on a ball four where he didn't need a steal second. And then, you know, good old Clonso comes out, argue with the umps, and got ejected.
0: The angry rooster.
6: So, pretty fun, but like I said, unfortunately, Cubs did win, so.
0: Yeah, I have the audio.
6: Brewers, yeah. Brewers currently in second place in the National League, thanks to the Padres taking down the Braves, you know, something that we couldn't do, so.
0: We did one game.
6: Yeah, one game, and it's still a long summer. Summer fun, enjoy it. Yeah. You know, and I'm sure Murphy, he's looking forward to that you know, for his back and his hip coming All-Star break. You know, this has to be the year, especially if there's going to be no baseball next year. This has to be the year for the Crew, especially what the city of Milwaukee's all going through with Giannis leaving. At least that wasn't, you know, nasty, dirty, ugly. You know, it could have been the whole Favre and Green Bay thing again, or, oh, not sure what else to compare to recently, so on and so forth. So, but, you know, best of luck to the Giannis, you know. And not like no way to watch the Bucks this season anyways, and, you know, scam duel is no longer a thing, and I'm not sure if the NBA is taking over the Bucks viewing contract rights, and but... I'm not saying they'll be watchable anyways.
0: True.
6: So, but time will tell. Time will tell. And,
0: everything I think, else going away? Got big plans with the kids this summer, Kinger? Yeah. Make them go get jobs so they can, you know, help out?
6: Yeah. As if. No, not really. Just listen. Just enjoy, you know, they're just kids. Let them enjoy their summer, you know. Sooner or later, force them to get a job, get some money.
0: Yeah.
6: But, you know, congratulations, you and your wife on your anniversary. Enjoy your time off.
0: Yes, I will, Kinga. Thank you. Thank you. Yeah, 10-year wedding anniversary tomorrow. Yeah.
6: Yeah. So.
0: How long you had under your belt? You got a while, too, don't you?
6: 11. That a boy. It was 11 this past May.
0: Oh, congrats. Congrats.
6: So.
0: What's the secret?
6: So. What's the secret?
0: Yeah.
6: Just make each other happy.
0: Oh, I like that. I like that. You know? Yeah, I like that. All right, Kinger. Well, it was nice hearing from you. But I'll miss you these next couple days and week, all right?
6: Yep, and hopefully by the time you come back, the Crew will be in maybe first place in the Central. Yeah, there you are. What am I talking about?
0: In the NL.
6: First place in the National League.
0: Yeah,
6: NL. Best record. I mean, hey, we're almost halfway there, too.
0: You got it.
6: The century mark, so.
0: Yep. Kinger, much love, brother.
6: Yep. And you guys have a good day.
0: You have a better one. We'll see you on Twitch, all right?
6: Yeah. Adios, muchachos.
0: See you, Kinger. RJ, good morning.
7: Morning.
0: We have found, and thanks to our great listener, Jerry, we have found the moment, one of the moments preceding this, of when Andrew Vaughn did indeed shave his head and embrace being bald. I will update you that momentarily. First, line two, good morning.
8: Good morning, guys. How you doing?
0: Scott, I'm on cloud nine.
7: Fantastic.
0: How about yourself?
8: Good. Happy anniversary early, by the way.
0: Thank you, Scott. Thank you.
8: Okay. Number two is, so you're going to be gone all next week or just till like Friday?
7: Well, Friday's a holiday for us.
0: Friday's the holiday.
7: He's gone all next week.
0: All next week.
8: Okay. Number three is, what are you going to do about trivia? I mean, you're going to be on trivia.
0: Well, here's what I'm going to do, Scott. I'm going to make my wife
7: do nothing.
0: So starting tomorrow and Friday, take the weekends off. Got to recharge the mind. So it's starting tomorrow and Friday, then all next week, I'm going to make my wife just randomly, and I mean randomly throughout the day. She could wake me up in the middle of the night. She'll have to shake me up and say a song title, and then I'm going to go. So I'm going to have her do that every day, Scott, just Monday through Friday, even middle of the night, early morning, lunch, doesn't matter. She'll be like, who did, you know, insert song here?
8: I have two words for you. Good luck.
0: Thank you. I have two words for you. Thank you.
8: Because I don't, I don't know your wife, but I would guess is she probably not going to like that probably after the first day.
0: No, she, Scott, she listens. She listens to you all the time. She loves you. She loves you, Scott.
8: She does?
0: Scott, she made the music trivia intro for you. Remember?
8: Oh yeah, that's right.
0: Yeah, she loves you. She loves the music trivia, Scott. She can't get enough.
8: And, you know, I went to Taco Bell yesterday. One thing I've learned about fast food restaurants is consistency. You know how everybody says, how do you judge a fast food versus regular restaurant?
0: Yeah.
8: Consistency. I mean, everybody, you know, doesn't do it perfect. But if you go to a place,

0: And it depends. Oh. If you're talking no limit price, probably Culver's.
1: Well, I don't consider that fast food. That's just good food done quick.
0: No, it isn't. But I mean, Taco Bell, the only reason why I like Taco Bell is because of the fact that it's cheap and you get soda for free.
1: You get soda for free?
0: Not free, but in the combo meals.
1: Oh, wow. The price is built in. Yeah.
0: Yeah. I like, as far as pizza goes,
1: it's tough out there, Scott. The only good pizza, this could cause some controversy. Only good pizza out there, Costco. All their pizza can't hold a flame.
0: I did like going to Popeyes. I did like that. I mean,
1: you're a Popeyes man.
0: Well, I've been there once so far. I mean, is the nice thing is there's a brand new store on the west side.
1: Oh, okay.
0: And the other thing is, you know, you kind of get what you pay for. You know what I mean?
1: Yeah, chicken.
0: Well, $6, three pieces of chicken strips, two sides, a biscuit.
1: That's $6?
0: Yeah.
1: Damn, that's a lot of food for $6.
0: You didn't hear about that? They got it as a $600 meal. Is it Quizmos or Qdoba's?
1: Yeah,
0: I think. Am I saying that right?
1: Yeah, sure. Quiznos is a sub shop that I don't know really exists much anymore. And then there's Qdoba, which is burritos and tacos and bowls.
0: Right. And then they've got a $10 burrito that's really good. As far as fish, I like Culver's for fish.
1: Sounds like you don't discriminate fast food chains, Scott. Sounds like you're open to all.
0: Yeah. I only have one complaint about restaurants. If someone's having a bad day, that's fine, but they take it out of me, they're going to hear about it.
1: Never cross, Scott.
0: No. I don't think you heard me right. If someone's having a bad day, they'll say, well, I'm having a bad day, forgive me. That's fine. But if someone doesn't want to be there, see, I made you laugh today.
1: Well, I was looking at the text line here, and Bart texted in something funny. I chuckled at it.
0: Anything you say over there?
1: He said, "Dear Scott, do you mind if I read this to you, Scott?
0: I don't care."
1: He said, "Dear Scott, every fast food restaurant has soda in the combo. Sincerely, America."
0: Yeah.
1: Well, yeah, it's free. I mean, free soda. Well, it's the combo meal.
0: Well, yes. Okay. I guess I deserve that.
1: You're funny, Scott. I'm gonna miss this. I'm gonna miss this, Scott, when I'm gone.
0: I did say it around the first time.
1: That's fine.
0: America.
1: That's okay. That's fine. We love the band America too. You know.
0: Well, can you name a song by America?
1: Yeah, Tin Man.
2: Yep. Chris Anoni.
0: Yep. And Sandman.
1: There you go. Sister Golden Hair. Don't forget that classic.
0: There you go.
1: Yeah, thank you.
0: I'm still early Boston fan.
1: Yeah. Well, I mean, Boston. Yeah. I mean, a lot of stuff happened in Boston, you know, early Boston, early America, you know?
0: Oh, you were you're right on top of it today, aren't you?
1: Thank you.
0: The band, Boston.
1: Oh, okay. I thought you were talking about early America.
0: You knew exactly what I was
1: saying. The Boston Tea Party, maybe, something, you know, Scott?
0: You're going to drive your wife nuts for a week and a half, aren't you?
1: The Siege of Boston, I don't know. You know. Scott, hit us with that trivia, baby. I'm going to soak it in.
0: Wouldn't it be nice?
1: Beach Boys.
0: Yep. Your mommy don't dance.
1: And your daddy don't rock and roll, Scott. All right? Loggins and Messina.
0: Yep. Cruel Summer from the 80s.
1: Bananarama.
3: Yep.
0: Yep. Hell is for Children.
1: Whoa. Is that Pat Benatar?
0: Yes. Yes, it is. Yes. If that's

0: Kick-Ass, yes.
1: That's not a guess. That's my answer.
2: Oh.
1: Owned.
0: Space Odyssey.
1: David Bowie.
0: Cecilia.
3: Simon Garfunkel.
0: Authority song.
1: John Mellencamp.
0: Jacob's Ladder.
1: Huey Lewis.
0: Yep, Witchy Woman.
1: Eagles.
0: And the last one, by the way, tell Zach that I'm anxious to do a tribute next week.
1: He told me he's anxious as well.
0: And the last one is It's a Kind of Magic.
1: Cars.
0: No.
1: No.
3: Queen.
1: No.
0: Queen. Not magic. It's a kind of magic.
3: It's a kind of magic. You got that one.
1: I'm not the biggest of Queen guys.
3: You did that.
1: Scott, I love you so much. I'll miss you these past couple of days. I will make sure I'll get boned up on my trivia. You're in good hands with Zach Heilprin, though, okay?
3: It's already Monday.
0: Next time we talk is next Monday?
1: No.
3: Next time you talk to him will be after the 4th of July.
0: Yeah, so two Mondays.
1: The 6th. I love you so much, Scott. I'll miss you dearly.
0: But before I let you go, where are you going?
3: Here, there, and everywhere.
1: Scott, I am omnipotent. I am everywhere. I'm omnipresent.
0: No, I'm just curious.
1: I'm everywhere, Scott.
0: You're everywhere.
1: Scott, I love you so much. I'll miss you. See you, Scotty.
0: Love you. Have a good day, guys.
1: See ya. And in fact, Scott, I don't know. Everywhere. That's a doozy of a Scott. Scott, that could have been one of your best calls. Bucks rebuild begins. Braden Burry's Nate Ament. Both were really good in college. But the question is, how will you be in the pros? We'll get to know them coming up somewhere else.

0: crossing the line? You're crossing the line. The whole damn system crossing the line. Who cares? Maybe you don't understand what I'm talking about.
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0: would be awesome, RJ?
1: What's that?
0: If the Milwaukee Bucks general manager, John Horst, if he could comment on the blockbuster trade of Giannis Antetokounmpo and Bobby Portis to Miami. Wouldn't that be great?
1: That'd be awesome.
0: But he can't.
1: Yes.
0: Why is that?
1: It's not official.
0: Why is it not official?
1: Because it goes through in the league year?
0: NBA rules strictly prohibit team executives from discussing ongoing transactions until the league officially approves them. So John Horst, the Bucks GM, you know, he's on the podium last night after the draft. And he's like, hey, can you give us a comment on this Giannis and Bobby Portis to the Heat, please?
2: Until trades are approved by the league, we're not allowed to comment on anything. And so there won't be any conversations about that.
0: Oh,
2: we are excited about the draft. Obviously, 10th pick, we're able to acquire Braden Burries, Arizona. Really excited about Braden. 13th pick, we're in principle have agreed to acquire the draft rights to Nate Amen. Also very excited about that. We've got a 20-year-old in Braden, 19-year-old in Nate. Positional size for both of these guys, high character, high IQ, just competitive young men that I think are really going to grow forward with us and just really continue to grow here. So with that, open for a few questions. Again, kind of specific to Braden at 10 and the opportunity to hopefully acquire in principle Nate's draft rights at 13.
0: He's on the podium.
1: Yeah.
0: He's got all the reporters there. Everyone wants to know. Literally, I can only talk about Braden Berries. That's about it. So, what do you guys got? John, can you blink twice if you're a fan of the Giannis trade to Miami? He's not blinking at all. What does that mean? I don't know. What does that mean?
3: Blink once if it will happen.
0: Blink, yeah. What?
1: Is he a serial killer? What's going on here?
0: John, blink. No? Okay. Puts on some like really dark glasses.
1: Is he playing poker? What is this?
0: John, can you comment on Amen to anything about him? No? Blink twice if you... What? Oh, you won't even... Oh. Braden Berries, though. Oh, he'll be like, yeah.
1: Yeah,
0: oh,
1: hey, let me tell you about that.
0: Yeah, he's like, let me tell you about him, all right?
2: We thought the guard depth was really, really good in this draft, and frankly, that we would have been excited for a number of the guards. Braden was a target for us, and we spent time with him early in the draft process. We were able to bring him here later in the draft process. He's a big guard. He's got great length. He's got great size already at 20 years old. Played winning basketball. He's been a winner his whole career. Winning. Comes from a great pedigree. His family in San Bernardino. Dad was a basketball player. Mom was a basketball player. Just a high character young man that I think has kind of got a quiet competitiveness about him. A very efficient scorer, gets to the free throw line, makes shots, two-way player. We think one of the best two-way guards in the draft. And so there were a lot of guys that we liked, but we were through the moon when we were able to get Braden.
0: So there you go. You got comments about Braden.
3: Oh, yeah.
0: But don't you dare ask about Giannis and Bobby Portis to the Heat. Don't you dare. Or even about Nate Amen. There's nothing. Don't do it.
1: Don't you do it.
0: We'll kick you out of here so fast your head will be spinning, all right?
1: Do it.
0: We'll kick you out so fast your pocket protector will fly out your little nerds. All right, 608-321-1670. Line one, good morning.
4: Bumblebee Tuna.
0: AC.
5: Excuse me, your balls are showing.
4: You're welcome for that.
0: AC, what do we owe the pleasure at 6:34?
4: Oh, nothing. I'm just pulling into work a little bit late. I'm riding out the storm here with a little REO, man. It's pouring in Windsor.
0: Yep. Oh, yeah. Well, good. I didn't water the plants last night. Neither did well, good.
4: Yeah, I needed some at home, too. I need grass. Needed a little water. But, hey, I caught, sorry if it's starting to get loud with the rain, but.
0: You're fine.
1: You're fine, yeah.
4: I just tuned in a little bit late and heard something about that mural about Giannis. Because when I called yesterday, I mentioned I was kind of concerned that some a-holes might be doing stuff to it. So it's all good. Nothing bad happened.
0: People are just walking up to it and hugging it and kissing it and crying and caressing
4: it. Gotcha.
0: Yeah.
4: Of course. Yeah. I caught just bits and pieces of it, and then the phone was cutting in and out. So, yeah, I was just curious if something bad happened. But then, the Brewers last night, I don't get to watch them at home, but I tune in on the radio. So, how did my little scrotum look? He pitched great, but I couldn't see him.
0: I'm sorry, how did your what look, AC?
1: Scrotum.
4: The pitcher, the little scrotum.
0: He looked great. He was phenomenal.
1: Six innings, one hit, 10 strikeouts.
0: He was great.
4: Nice. Is he clean shaven or does he have a few little whiskers on the bottom there?
0: He's got a mustache.
1: It looks like, yeah. He's got a little landing strip, I guess. Yeah. I don't know what you want to call that.
0: He's got a mustache.
4: Gotcha. Yeah, I just couldn't picture him. So that's pretty incredible back-to-back between Woody and then Scrotum's game last night. I mean, that's pretty awesome. I'm talking to a guy yesterday. Mm-hmm. He's, I don't know if he has some inside track or what, but he's thinking that we are going to go hard after, is it Scoble from Detroit?
0: Yeah, Scoble.
4: Or Scoble, yeah. Is that kind of just a rumor at this point?
0: I would be shocked if the Brewers did that, but the Brewers need a bat, if anything. But yeah, I don't know. Crazier things have happened.
4: Yep.
0: Last time the Brewers did something like that, though, was a guy named CC Sabathia.
4: Oh, yeah, 2008. Yeah. It was a magical year.
0: ACL, how about this? The last three Major League Baseball pitchers with 10-plus strikeouts, zero walks, and one or fewer hits allowed in a game are all Milwaukee Brewers. The Miz, June 12th, Brandon Woodruff 2 days ago, and your little Scrotum last night.
4: Unreal. Yeah. I never thought I'd hear that. I went into this year, I was nervous about the Brewers pitching, but, man, every year I'm wrong with that team, so I'm glad I'm wrong. Yeah, I love this team.
0: Yeah, they're great, aren't they?
4: Cool. Hey, when is Mr. DeVos pitching? Is he tonight?
1: Friday.
4: Oh, Friday.
1: I think.
4: They're giving him a little rest?
1: Yeah, I think they're having him and Harrison ready for the Cubs series.
0: Yeah, so tonight's Drouin.
4: Gotcha.
0: Tonight's Shane Drouin. Cool. Riders of Drouin.
4: Yeah. All right, well, I've just pulled into work, and RJ, thanks again for last Friday when I called, and I kind of tricked you with the Michael McDonald, but you nailed it, so really appreciate it. I know it sounds goofy, but that is one of my favorite things. You'll do it off the cuff in the background, and I just start dying laughing, so thanks for everything, guys.
1: I'm glad, because when you said, have RJ play these Michael McDonald, I was like, does he want me to do it?
0: Is he going to sing?
4: It was kind of you don't know me, but I'm your brother. From another mother.
0: Yeah, I'm going to be there.
4: Right.
0: We love you, AC.
4: Hey, I'll try to double dip because you're off the rest of this week and all the next week.
0: Oh, hell yeah.
4: You live it up, man. That's cool. I wish I could do that. You deserve it.
0: Thank you, AC. We love you
4: so much.
0: See you, buddy.
4: Good day.
0: See you, man.
4: Thanks, guys.
0: See you. Thank you. I do deserve it, AC. You're right.
1: I'm glad we got that right last week.
0: Sorry, phone call. I got to take a break.
1: Oh, yeah.
0: Yeah. It's a long one. It's a 5-minuter. If you want to stay on hold, feel free. If not, just call back. 608-321-1670. We'll come right back.

0: 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Good for you.
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1: Mike and Portage, I hear you have a special guest at 9 a.m. Do I?
2: Maybe it's special.
1: Oh, I think I might. Hang on. Hang on. There's something. Something's rattling in the back of my brain, I think. Oh. If that's the case, Mike, no one had cleared this with me, so I have no idea. I got to make sure there's another. Anyway, 608-321-1670. I'll figure it out. Line one, thanks for waiting on hold. Who do we got?
3: Yuri Kumite.
1: Oh, I'm waiting in the wings.
2: Yuri Kumite.
1: Top of Toma Hill to you.
3: Top of Toma Hill. I'm a, like a snake in the grass. Waiting for you to come by. To strike fast.
1: Yeah.
3: Yeah. So, this delay tactic by the Bucks manager is a perfect one. I can't talk about that. You just not talk about it until it's no longer news, right?
1: Yeah.
3: Nobody's going to want to talk about it.
1: Yeah.
3: What's
1: much.
3: Your opinion of it? I can't talk about that, but we're really excited about these jackasses, you know? Nobody cares, right?
1: Well, these jack, hey, jackass.
3: Nobody cares.
1: I said jack act fast.
3: Nobody cares.
1: Yeah.
3: Nobody cares. And Bobby Portis got traded too. Is that true?
1: Yeah. People keep just saying Giannis this, Giannis that. What about Bobby and his feelings?
3: What about Bobby? Can you talk about Bobby? Did that get approved yet by
1: no,
3: somebody?
1: No, can't do it.
3: You know, he was kind of a enforcer for our team, you know?
1: Yeah.
3: And it was who's going to take that role now? All these teams have an enforcer. They got a guy who's pretty good at shooting three-pointers. You know, is that going to be Tyler Hero now? Is he from Wisconsin? Yeah.
1: Yeah, yeah.
3: So, it's a homecoming. I don't know about the whole thing, boys. I really don't.
1: It's the great unknown. It's the great unknown, Eric, you know?
3: It is. It is really the fear of the unknown, and that's... Okay. Really, the only thing that people fear is the unknown. They want to know what's going to happen.
1: I like staring into the void and wondering what's out there.
3: I do, too. I take every
1: I welcome the unknown.
3: Too.
1: I welcome the unknown.
3: I mean, I'm driving down the same stretch of road. I just passed that same dead deer that was there yesterday. Not a surprise. A lot of dead deer out here. A lot of dead deer. No, they're not just deer taking naps. They're death. You know? Other than that, I'm just glad I got a chance to call you because I'm probably going to get a good dose of Rob Reichel for the next week and a half. You know?
1: No. Up, really. And in fact, you'll get the least amount of Rob Reichel you'll ever have received. Zach Heilprin's going to be hosting the show live.
3: Is he coming in at 6 in the morning, really?
1: Yep. Yeah, and
3: he's going to fire it up.
2: He's going to fire up the internet.
1: And just a little insider trading here, Eric, a little scoop for you.
2: Oh?
3: Sure.
1: When it comes to some of these big J's, they don't all mesh well together. So you will not be hearing Rob Reichel next week talking with one Zach Heilprin.
3: Oh, okay. He doesn't like him.
1: I'm not saying that. I didn't say that.
2: You did say
3: no, that. No, just doesn't mesh very well. I've got a lot of people in my life that I don't mesh well. And I'm trying to evacuate them from my life.
2: Oh,
3: I don't want to be with people I mesh with. But
2: makes sense.
3: We're going to have to mesh together in a week and a half, you know, and talk about something more important, but we got to wait till it's approved. All right. And we'll talk about such things. Other than that, we don't have a lot going on. We're done with mandatory mini camps and OTAs. That's all done now,
2: OTAs.
3: Right?
2: OTAs. Correct.
3: That's done. When does everybody report back? How long?
1: July
2: 28th.
1: 28th, 29th, something like that.
2: Something, yeah.
3: That's going to go by fast. I mean, we're like a month away now.
1: Yeah.
3: Then things will get interesting.
1: Well, Eric, you know, things will get interesting right now because this is the time when you don't want your players to get
0: to be naughty or get arrested or with Johnny Law.
1: This is when you do the bad boy watch list.
2: Don't make news now.
1: Yeah. Don't make news
3: Whatever happened? Whatever happened with Josh? Is there anything more? Or did Josh Jacobs, did they just drop charges and that's over with?
1: I don't even think there was ever any charges. Was there?
2: No.
3: Or yeah, I mean, they just, is this just, are they sweeping this underneath the rug now? I mean, they can.
1: I don't know if it's so much sweeping, if there maybe there's just nothing there to begin with. I don't know. You know?
3: Right. I mean, that answer, there's got to be some answer there, or is he going to tell us he can't talk about it until he's approved to talk about it? Somebody's got to ask him the question, right?
2: probably can't talk about it.
3: I can't talk it in an
1: opinion. I'm going to imagine he's not talking about it. There could be an NDA involved as well. Who knows?
3: That's the last thing he wants to talk about, right?
1: Well, if there's an NDA involved, you can't legally talk about it. So, you know. I don't know if there is or not. I don't know if there is or not. But
3: let's just make it clear, everybody, NDA, all right?
1: I don't know if there is or isn't. I have no idea. What was that lady's name again? Was it like the cat? What's her name again?
2: I don't know. I went out my mind as soon as they were like, yeah, nothing's happening.
1: Well, I thought I saw that she started like made a video and was just saying something on the. Well, that could have been fake, though. I had to look. Ash Cash. That's
2: Ash
1: what it was.
2: Cash.
1: Ash Cash.
3: That's her name?
1: That's what she goes by. Yeah. Ash.
2: That's what she goes by.
1: K-A-A-S-H-H. Ash Cash.
3: Is this the victim?
1: This is the other individual involved in this situation.
3: Oh, okay. Yeah. Well, we don't know nothing about that either now, do we?
2: Nope. Do not.
3: Right?
1: Well, there was a video of her allegedly speaking for the first time. What I gathered from it was she said, and I quote, oh boy, viral model influencer Ash Cash speaks for the first time since her ex-boyfriend Packers Josh Jacobs got charged with domestic violence, blah, blah, blah. And then I quote, in the video, she says, and I quote, when I'm in a relationship, I have this really cute, seductive, girly voice with them. They don't deserve that cuteness.
2: Oh.
1: How's that?
2: That sounds like.
3: So the other character in this story's name is Ash Cash.
1: Correct. Yes.
3: Ash Cash
1: with a K.
3: Ash Cash. Yeah. We got to make sure we get the cash.
2: Correct.
3: All right, well.
1: So there you go. There's a little more info for you, Eric. There's a little more info for you.
3: Well, this is starting to sound like I don't think Josh Jacobs needs to go see one call. That's all on that. I mean, that would be a lie. He could get any local attorney to maybe get him through this. It's starting to sound weak. All right,
1: Eric. We got to hit the hard deck, baby. Hey, I'll carry on my wayward son. I'll miss you. I'll miss you in my time off. All right.
3: Have a great vacation.
1: Will do.
3: You can just call me if you want.
1: Yeah, I mean, we got. You can just keep sending me videos too. I enjoy them. Eric, we love you, buddy.
3: You're right.
1: All right.
3: Yeah,
1: all right, see you.
3: Have a good
1: see one. Yeah, Ash Cash. The other person involved in the situation.
2: How are you going to be paying that, Ash Cash?
1: We'll come back.

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8: We have a very short segment here. And that's okay. Less than a minute. Yeah, today have some cool interview. Nick Olson's going to talk some Badgers with us around 8:30. And then around 8:20, before that, we're going to have Stand Down Madison. We love supporting our veterans here. So Angie's coming in. We got a fundraiser going on. So we'll do that as well. And apparently, no one has cleared this with me, but if it happens at 9 o'clock, I have no idea. Someone's got to, I got to sniff this out a little more here. Phone calls, hang on. Okay, thank you. We have, though, new faces for the Milwaukee Bucks. Draft last night. I'll get to that and some history being made for the Brewers. So, you know,

0: We've got Wisconsin sports covered. 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The Zone. 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
1: Well, with their 2-0 win over the Reds last night, Milwaukee has now won a series at Great American Ballpark for the 9th straight time as Brandon Sproat pitched a one-hit ball for 6 shutout innings, had a career-high 10 strikeouts, while Jake Bowers and Andrew Vaughn each drove in runs to see the Brewers win 12 out of the last 13 times in Cincinnati. Manager Pat Murphy talks on his starting pitcher's performance.
2: He was dominant. It was great. Best outing of the year, best stuff of the year. Gary did a tremendous job with him. Yeah, and he could have kept going. His calf tightened up in the fifth, and he probably noticed him grabbing it, but he wanted to stay for the sixth, and then after the sixth, we didn't want to risk it. He could have stayed, but, you know, we went ahead and went with our 3 guys, and, you know, things worked out.
1: The Brewers now sit 48-29 on the year, 6 games above the Cardinals for first place in the NL Central. We'll go for the sweep of the Reds tonight at 6:10.
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1: 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He averaged 16.1 points, 4.9 rebounds, and 2.4 assists per game. Then, with pick 13, the Bucks grabbed Tennessee forward Nate Amet. He averaged 16.7 points, 6.3 rebounds, and 2.3 assists per game. For the Wisconsin Sports Zone Network, I'm Ebo.
0: 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Nah.
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1: Who are you? Who can it be now? Who's your daddy and what does he do? Get to know your new Milwaukee Brewers. Your new Milwaukee Bucks. Giannis is gone. Bobby Portis is gone. They're in Miami, okay? Draft last night. Pick number 10. Brayden Burries out of Arizona. 3 spots later. Tennessee forward Nate Amet. Those are your new Milwaukee Bucks. John Horst could only talk about one of them, Brayden Burries, because technically, I guess, Amet is what? Part of the Heat? So they got to wait for that to come through.
6: Yep.
1: So,
6: it's just great.
1: Why are they up there if they can't talk about their new... Like, it just makes no sense. Anyways, we'll get to them momentarily. But first, I don't want to make this person wait longer. Line 1, good morning. Thanks for waiting on hold.
7: Mitch calling from
1: Mitch there, Mitch. Hey, Mitch, you're such a soldier, dude. Thanks for hanging on, brother. What's going on, Mitch? What'd you think?
7: I'm tickled pink about what they did last night. I know we can't talk about it, Mitch, but so what? We know he's going to be a Buck.
1: Well, it's not that we can't. It's just that John Horst couldn't. We can talk about him all we want.
7: Well, exactly. Yeah. But, I mean, how can you not be excited about the future of this team now? I mean, seriously. Yes, it's young, it's new, it's things, and we comfort level's not there because we don't have Giannis, but come on.
1: I'm pumped up, dude. I'm excited. The youth movement's here. These guys are pretty damn good, and all the things you got in return from the Heat as well. I'm fired up.
7: Honestly, I'm kind of more thinking now Hero maybe stays.
1: Same. I'm thinking the same. Yeah. Maybe I will cheer for him. Maybe I will come around to that idea.
7: Well, the kid can shoot.
1: Yeah, mm-hmm. He can. He can ball. He's a baller, dude.
7: Yeah. And could be, you know, main scorer of the team while everybody else grows.
1: Yeah.
7: And I think the key in all this is the coach. Tyler Jenkins, look what he did in Memphis with a young team.
1: Yeah.
6: Yeah.
7: I mean, that's the key to all of this. And I think that everybody that they got is going to be on board with Jenkins. And it's going to be a new era, a new way of basketball for the Bucks, but it's modernized basketball again. Instead of this old Giannis crap.
1: Yeah. Well, you're finally going to have some ball movement, some sharing. And I think a lot of people checked out so fast by the end of the last season that I think some people still think Doc Rivers may be the head coach of the Bucks. You are Taylor Jenkins. What he had there with the youth movement. And
7: I remember
1: playoffs,
7: watching
1: yes.
7: Doc Rivers play as a player, and I hated him then, and I hated him as a Bucks coach. Oh my God, I'm so glad that guy's out of town.
1: What a terrible
7: move.
1: And
7: he can
1: go
7: and enjoy retirement or whatever he's doing, go on shows, talk like he's stupid like he always is, and just whatever. Cool. Bye.
8: Bye.
1: Dude, I hated that move so much. I wonder what would happen if Budenholzer stuck around. I know his Budenholzer brother had died, and then he had some time away, and maybe that's why he was struggling a bit. But I like me some Booty Mob. I was like Budenholzer. Or if they didn't fire
7: Adrian Griffin,
1: yeah.
7: Yeah, that too. I mean,
1: yeah. Yeah, you do the
7: what-if
1: scenarios.
7: Why did you ever get Doc in the first place? I don't understand.
1: Because the Haslam group
7: was
1: stupid.
7: Anyway, that's over and done with.
1: Yeah, yep, that's all over. Yep. We're brand
8: Can't
1: new
8: hurt
1: now.
8: Us anymore.
1: Brand new now. Mitch, I'm excited too, bro. I'm very excited too. I got tons of audio from Horace I'm going to play, and I got some audio from some of the new players that we'll get to know a little bit. So, exciting stuff.
7: Well, I will just sit back and listen, and I'll try and when are you going on your vacation?
1: I will be gone starting tomorrow, Friday, and then all of next week. I'll be back on the 6th.
7: We'll talk again on the 6th.
1: Well, I mean, Zach Heilpin will be in here next week, too. But, yes, we will talk on the 6th, my brother.
7: You have yourself a good vacation, and thanks for taking my call.
1: Mitch, anytime, brother. Much love, man. Have a good one.
7: Yep, you too.
1: There he goes, Mitch in Rice Lake. There you go, Mitch. This is for you, man. We'll do this. Well, John Horst can't talk about him because technically he's still a Heat. Let's get to know Nate Ament, the cat from Tennessee at pick number 13, where he averaged 16.7 points, 6.3 rebounds, 2.3 assists for the Vols. He ranked as the number 4 player in the entire 2025 recruiting class. He's 6'10", was named second team All-SEC as Tennessee made a run to the Elite Eight. He scored 20 or more points in 11 games and had 3 double-doubles. The NBA.com sat down with him a couple of days before the draft, and I'm just going to play it. Let's take a listen here.
9: Well, Nate, getting ready for the NBA draft right now. How are you feeling about this whole entire process unfolding?
10: It feels great. A little bit hectic right now, but I mean, I asked for this, and this is something I've worked so hard for, and I'm just super blessed and grateful to have this opportunity.
9: You came to Tennessee as one of the highest-ranked recruits. Kind of didn't start off that way, a little rocky start, but then you kind of had a roller coaster of a season. How are you able to kind of just push through the ups and downs that come with that?
10: I would say your circle is huge. Luckily for me, I didn't have really much nonsense going on in my circle. They kind of let me struggle, which is, I think, is super important for every basketball player. I think the struggle is necessary if you want to get to where you want to get to, and I definitely did struggle. But then also just having tremendous coaching staff like Coach Barnes and Coach Gain Navranos on staff kind of helped me with my mindset and mentality going into games and kind of taking some of the pressure off myself to be able to perform at the level I know I am capable of.
9: Yeah, and he's kind of said you have similar energy to Kevin Durant, being no ceiling, kind of positionless,
1: KD!
9: A player. Mm. When you hear that from your coach, what does that mean?
10: It means a lot. It means, especially from coming from Coach Rick Barnes, who's been around the game for so long, coached so many different type of players. But then again, like Kevin Durant being one of the best players to ever play the game, someone who I look up to and admire, it means so much. But it also is just like kind of for me, like it's kind of just an indicator of who I can be, just not who I am yet. So it kind of just drives me, each and every day to kind of reach that ceiling that everyone's talking about and be the player that I know that I have the potential to be.
9: Your mom had gone through different hardships growing up in her life. What was it like growing up with a mom who just continued to fight and keep going? And what did that mean for your journey and the person you are now?
10: My mom is so incredible. There's very few words I can, say to kind of describe the woman she is. She worked up to 3 nursing jobs at one time just to, kind of help us and to feel that love every single day from someone like my mom, who I care for so much. And then to kind of go to, Rwanda and also see the flip side of that, which is kind of the pain and things she suffered, to see first to love, and then to see on the other hand the adversity she faced in spite of you know us, her still loving us, is just like, she's so incredible, and if I can make her proud, that's just kind of, you know, what would make me most proud as a basketball player, just to make her proud.
9: That's amazing, and I'm sure she's already really proud of you and everything that you've done. Well, come June on draft night, to hear your name called in this draft with this much talent, what would that mean for you and your entire family with everything you guys have gone through?
10: To wear a jersey, any jersey, but to have my name on the back of that jersey and to represent my family, it means so much to me because I love those guys. If I'm being honest, I think it will mean more to me just to see that I'm representing my family than for me to see that my name's being called. And it's definitely going to be a family experience for me for sure. But, you know, it's going to be, you know, just a full circle moment, something I set out to do when I first started playing basketball. So I'm just super grateful and excited.
1: There you go. There's Nate Amet, the Bucks pick at 13 out of Tennessee. His comp from Rick Barr. His comp?
11: From his coach.
1: From his coach, Kevin Durant. We got KD, dude, the new Slim Reaper in Milwaukee. But my question is, does he have multiple burner accounts and go online and still protect his good name?
11: You have to.
1: Because KD does that. If that's your comp, KD does that, baby.
11: Yeah.
1: Oh. Let's see. We got a text in from, don't have a name on them, but just the number. They say, hopefully we still have Giannis's brothers. Well, if you think about it, there's still a lot of Adendokumbo gear. They have a lot of They have a lot of money invested in that name.
11: Yeah, I wonder.
1: Is Alex still in the G League with the deer, the herd? Now, Thanasis, I was reading this earlier this morning, that Thanasis, an unrestricted free agent, let's see here.
11: He is currently on a two-way contract with the herd, it appears.
1: Is this real?
11: What about Israel?
1: No, not about them. They have enough money. I said, is this real? Thanasis Adetokounmpo says he wants to stay with Milwaukee Bucks to help lead the team to another championship, just like my brother did in 2021. This has got to be fake. It's got to be. All right. I want to bring another title to Milwaukee. We've done it before. I know I can do it again. That's got to be fake. There's no way. I think Giannis was, I think his podcast was put on hold for a bit. And yeah, anyways, do we still have the Adetokounmpo bros? If Thanasis stays with the Bucks, he will be the only remaining player from the 2021 championship team.
11: Hey, that's a legacy right there.
1: That is a legacy. I think he's going to be sneaking on the plane, though. I said this. I know a couple of people said this, too, that I had live audio. I have live audio from Thanasis talking with Giannis, or Giannis talking to Thanasis. So when this happened, Giannis was on the tarmac in Milwaukee. He's about to board his private jet, and he heard a little something behind him, and it was Giannis felt a tap on his shoulder. He looked behind him. Giannis turned around, and there was Thanasis. And Thanasis looked at Giannis, and Giannis looked at Thanasis, and Giannis is like, you can't, you're not coming on, dude. It's not happening. You can't be on this plane. See, this is live audio from Giannis to Thanasis.
12: No! They expect one of us in the wreckage, brother.
13: And we stepped in the fire.
12: Yes. The fire rises.
1: Yeah, can't you feel the heat? So yes. Giannis looked directly into Thanasis' eyes and he said, no, you can't get on this. No, you can't get on this jet, Thanasis. They expect one of us in the wreckage of Milwaukee, brother. And that's, have we started the fire? And be honest, yeah. Can't you feel the heat?
14: The heat rises.
1: What's going to happen to Thanasis's podcast? I don't know. All I do know though is it's one of the greatest podcast names to ever exist in the podcast world. Thanalysis.
11: Major props to whoever came up with that.
1: I mean, that's unbelievable. 608-321-1670. Line two. Good morning.
15: Good morning from the rainstorm out here.
11: Yeah, I can hear it.
1: Sounds like batting down the hatches, dude. Sounds like it. Are you in Noah's Ark? Are you in Corey's Ark?
11: Like this window open.
1: Oh!
16: Big rainstorm said, don't
1: Big rain! Big rain just cut you off! Or they didn't know what didn't want us talking about Azarek. There's already two of everything on there.
11: Big
1: no
11: mother
1: more.
11: Nature.
1: They said no more. We got no more room.
11: No more s'mores.
1: There he is, Corey. Big Rain cut you off.
15: Big Rain. Corey stopping me from Jackson.
1: What up? What up, dog?
15: Not too much. How about those Brewers last night, huh?
11: Yeah.
1: Explode them.
15: How did the top 3 miles of the ring coming out hard?
11: Yeah, we could hear.
1: I know. I can kind of hear you. Kinda.
15: Can you hear me now?
11: Yeah.
1: Yes.
15: Oh. Boys, yeah, Brewers last night. Great to see them get a nice scratch out of their win. Hopefully they get to beat today because tomorrow is their last off day until All-Star break. So
11: yeah.
15: They got a bat on the hatch themselves.
1: Yes, yes, they do. Well, last night we scratched our sprotum last night, I'll tell you that.
15: That's a spectacular nickname right there. The sprotum. Maybe he finally found something last night because he had really good throat control and all that, almost good things. So, hey, on the up and up. Evo?
1: Core?
15: May all your landscaping dreams come true.
1: Well, with all of this rain, I don't know if it'll be happening, you know?
15: That's very true. Well, at least you'll feel like, you know, if you go on vacation somewhere around here next week, it'll feel like the tropics because it's going to be warm and humid. So, you don't even have to go far. It'll be one of those cheap vacations and feel like you're somewhere tropical.
1: What I do have for sure planned is because I made the resis like 2 weeks ago. I got a little tornado room happening tomorrow night for the 10-year wedding anniversary.
15: Hell yeah. Now I'm rolling my hand. What are you going to What's on the menu? What's on the choices? You get a little.
1: Well, we're getting martinis. We're getting scallops. Yeah. We're getting a ribeye. We're getting. I think we're gonna go baked potato, just butter and sour cream, just baked potato.
15: I like it.
1: Dessert.
15: I like your hash brown there.
1: Yeah, I might do. I do love the hash brown. And an appetizer, we might go less cargo. You know, my cargo.
15: Okay, like it. Their desserts are always top notch.
1: Love the pineapple upside down cake. And then the dessert after that, I'm not at liberty to discuss, Core. You know what I'm saying?
15: That's okay. Man, who's closer man never discusses dessert after. Well, happy anniversary. Enjoy it, RJ. And the flip. And you'll be in with Zach.
11: Yeah.
15: I'm going to concentrate on the flipper, guys.
1: Love you, Core. Good luck with the rain. See you, buddy. Much love. You're the man.
15: Have fun. Yep.
1: I don't know if he's done or not. I'm sorry, Corey. I had a hard time hearing you.
11: Yeah.
1: That rain was tough. It sounded like literally it was raining sideways.
11: Sometimes coming up from the ground.
1: Like in Portage. Ebo, when you eat a baked potato, do you eat the whole potato or just the inside? Well, here's what I do, Mike. I'm part of the Clean Plate Club. I've been almost my entire life. There's starving kids in Africa, okay?
11: I have been almost my entire life.
1: There was a moment, my grandfather, R.I.P., God rest his soul, we were all at Grandma and Grandpa's when I was a very young lad. And my grandfather came literally from nothing. He was the youngest of eight. His parents died when he was like, I think when he was like eight. He dropped out of school, had to go live on his tobacco farm with his oldest siblings just to work because they made him work. Didn't even know how to read till after he was, in his teens, I think.
11: They made him work?
1: Yeah. Oh, yeah.
11: No, I just, the way you phrased it, like they made
1: his,
11: him work.
1: His parents came from Norway.
11: Yeah.
1: And then they died early farming.
11: Yeah.
1: Silverwood.
11: Oh.
1: They were like indentured servants.
11: Okay.
1: Don't get me started on Silverwood and Edgerton. Oh. And then that gets me fired up. And then my great-grandfather literally died on the dinner table after he's on the farm. Like,
11: oh,
1: they'd say, hey, if you farm this piece of land, then you can eventually own it.
11: Yeah.
1: And then once they got done farming, once they almost were done with their contract, what they would do is they change the stipulations and say, actually, you have to go to this plot of land and go farm it. Then they'd do it all over again. They'd keep doing that. They'd always dangle that carrot. You're always indebted to them. And right when you're almost out of debt, they change it.
11: They keep pulling you back in.
1: Silverwood, St. Edgerton's, they have so much land. Oh, it gets me fired up talking about it.
11: Sounds like it, yeah.
1: He died right after he was working. Anyways, after that had happened, the grant, they didn't have.

0: on the back of the head. I said, you better finish that. I said, I came from nothing. You never left anything on your plate. Even the grizzle RJ chewed on this thing. And chewed the grizzle.
1: Yep.
0: So I said, you know what? I'm part of the clean plate club. So, Mike, when I get a whole potato, baked potato, what you do is, yeah, you eat the insides, like butter, salt, pepper, and sour cream. And then what I love to do is you get that skin, you lay it out nice and flat, then you butter that again with salt and pepper, and you roll it up like a little potato skin roll-up. Mm-hmm. And you eat, that's flavor country right there.
1: Yeah, those are. I do like the skin on the baked potatoes.
0: I love the skin. Clean plate club.
1: You know? Not even that. Like, it, you know, it's like having the, like, edge on the hash browns sometimes, mm-hmm. where you get the thick hash browns.
0: I'll talk a little Brewers coming up here.
1: With the sprout goat?
0: Scratching our sprotum last night, baby. Scratch that itch.
1: I do like that name.
0: Same. So do I. So do I, RJ.
1: So do I.
0: Pitches look good. Pitches look good. Offense needs a little wake-up call.
1: Yeah.
0: But, hey, we're finding ways to do it.
1: That's all that you need. They don't ask how, they ask how many. Until you get to the playoffs, and then they ask how.
0: Getting fired up on Silverwood now, RJ. We'll come right back soon.

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1: Good morning. An accident has been causing a delay on the northbound interstate between 51 and 151, and that may still be an issue. Getting more crowded now, but so far no problems on the Beltline, but pockets of congestion are starting up. Brake lights starting up in the construction zone on John Nolan, but no issues on East Washer downtown just yet. Other slow spots starting up include 151 South approaching the interstate and Ashton Corners. Peak traffic starts up soon, so expect congestion on the westbound Beltline. For now, other main routes are at the posted speeds. With your zone traffic, I'm Stacy Kay.
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0: Deja vu? Brewers pitcher tosses six scoreless innings with one hit and 10 strikeouts and zero walks.
1: Way to go, Big Woo.
0: Where have I heard that before? It wasn't just the Big Woo.
1: Oh.
0: Scratch that itch, baby. Scratching our Sprotum last night. Brandon Sproat gets it done, too. Let's scratch that itch. I got an itch.
1: Skin that.
0: I got a fever. The only prescription RJ is Brewers pitchers throwing 10 Ks, no walks in six innings, one hit. I got to scratch that itch, baby. I got a fever. Milwaukee starters have gone 19 scoreless innings, four hits, zero walks, and 27 strikeouts over two games.
1: Mm.
0: The second such feat in franchise history.
1: Oh.
0: Well, who's the first?
1: I would love to know.
0: Sproat became the first Brewers rookie to post 10 Ks, zero walks, and one or fewer hits in a start.
1: Oh, okay.
0: Brewers now improved to 48-29 atop Atoma Hill of the NL Central with nine straight series wins over Cincinnati.
1: Wow.
0: Oh, and let's see here. I had another stat for that. There was the Great American Ballpark. Sorry, are you listening intently over there?
1: Yeah.
0: RJ creaked his head over. He's like,
1: Oh.
0: You had my interest.
1: Now you have my attention.
0: Here you go. Milwaukee won a series at Great American Ballpark for the ninth straight time and has won 12 of the last 13.
1: Is that good?
0: There as well. I think that's really good.
1: Okay.
0: Great American Ballpark. I saw for the past two nights, our own Grant Bills.
1: You remember when they beat like the Pirates like 20 some odd in a row?
0: Yeah. And that one guy couldn't handle it, so he jumped off. Oh, wait, that was later, and that was separate. That was something else. That was totally different. I think that was alcohol abuse. Yeah. No, but our own Grant Bills. I saw him tweeting out the past two nights about how atrocious this Brewers lineup is, of how I've seen this same series 100 times. Throw the white flag.
1: What do they do?
0: He was raising. And what do they do? Base. They just win, baby. Just win.
1: Just call them the Oakland Raiders.
0: Just win,
1: yes,
0: baby.
1: I know they're the Las Vegas Raiders, but Al Davis said
0: Just win. 608-321-1670. After going hitless to his first game. Ooh, and then Cooper Pratt then got a hit in every single game except until last night.
1: Well, hey, they're not all winners.
0: No. Cooper Pratt, though, batting .304. Oh, baby.
1: That seems okay.
0: That seems pretty good. In fact, that's the best on the team last night. I take that back. The comb over crusher is batting .345. By the way,
1: he's not that anymore.
0: Bald is beautiful. No longer the comb over crusher. People were wondering, hey, when did Andrew Vaughn shave his head? Well, thanks to our guy Jerry.
1: Jera?
0: He's bald, Jerry. You're bald. Not anymore. No, but Andrew Vaughn is bald. He shaved his head June 5th. Kurt Hogan tweeted it out. Andrew Vaughn has shaved his head. He did it himself this morning, and that was the morning of June 5th. So
1: it's not that hard.
0: Well, you're not bald, though.
1: I don't shave my head.
0: You don't shave it to the skin. No. Zach Heilprin does.
1: I take it down.
0: Yeah, Zach Heilprin does. He takes that baby all the way to the skin.
1: Oh, yeah. That's a Bic.
0: My brother. My brother, he does not. He's got, like, the George Costanza look going.
1: Oh, nice.
0: Yeah, he went bald when he was like 23, 24.
1: Ooh, that's tough.
0: I know. I'm like, good thing you're my half-brother. You got what I didn't.
1: So. Oh, thank God.
0: 608-321-1670, line one. Good morning.
2: Well, things ain't always what they seem, so wake up, Evo. It's Mad Max and the Tunnels Under Race scene.
0: Mad Max, good morning, brother. What's happening?
2: Yeah, I had to call back after yesterday. I didn't want you to go on your week and a half vacation thinking that the cabal had gotten me, because I know that was a kind of a weird thing that happened yesterday that kind of cut it short. And yes, it was a close call in the tunnels. I think it was when I was talking about the 2001 Eastern Conference Finals. I think the undead David Stern tried to reach up and get me from the underworld underneath the tunnels. So, but
0: some nefarious activities in those tunnels. You never know.
2: Yeah, they are. So I came above the tunnels to call today just because I didn't want that happening again. But
0: I was concerned. I was very concerned.
2: Yep. Yeah. But yeah, it's you know, pretty good to be a Brewers fan right now. I mean, the summer of fun and entertainment just started, and I do think Strode has a lot of potential to be pretty good. He definitely has all the tools. I mean, he was throwing close to 100 last night, you know, for a large chunk of his start, and he just has some nasty stuff. I just think it's a matter of he's young and he doesn't really know how to use all the tools yet, but there's definitely progress being made.
0: Yes, and by the way, Mad Max, I had to fact check really quick because we always make sure we're factually honest and correct here. The Brewers have not lost since the Summer of Fun began on Sunday. Sunday was the first day of the summer solstice. Undefeated, never lost. Summer of Fun.
2: That's true. Summer of Fun and Entertainment.
0: And what do you want the Brewers to do? Do you want them to go all in on Scooble, or do you want to go get a beautiful bat out there?
2: I think a bat is a bigger need. I mean, Scooball would be cool, but for the price of what they'd have to pay, I almost think they should do something else. Like they've had some success trading with Boston. I think go for like a Sonny Gray type and maybe an Aroldis Chapman out of the bullpen. I think another bullpen arm might be the right move.
0: The bullpen's on fire right now. The bullpen's looking pretty good for the Crew.
2: They are. Yeah, I mean, I think McGill and Uribe were a little shaky early in the year. I was a little worried about that back end, but they've been getting it going too. I think since the crotch chop kind of got Abner going. I think he's been pretty solid. You
0: know, since the crotch chop, Uribe's been great, and since being booed, which does work, McGill's been lights out. He's been fire.
2: That's true. That's very true.
0: Booing works.
2: Well, yeah. I just had to call in today. Just, you know, not a whole lot going on other than that. But just since I'm not going to talk to you for like a week and a half, I'm not going to talk to you until after the 4th of July. And it's going to feel like summer's half over then. That's the disappointing thing about the 4th of July. When it's over, it just feels like it's basically fall.
0: Yeah. It's only just begun, Mad Max. Just slow ride. Take it easy, brother. Let it all wash over you day by day, all right?
2: Yep, that's right. Well, you enjoy your vacation and you enjoy the 4th of July, you know, celebrating the 250th year of this country and just, you know, a lot of...
0: Can I tell you what I'm doing for the 4th of July? Can I tell you?
2: Yeah.
0: I'm going to be on beautiful Fox Lake on a boat, more kind of like a pontoon. Going to be drinking American beer. Going to be drinking and eating an all-American... We're going to have an all-American a menu as well. Oh. And I will make an exception because I'm not big a fireworks guy, but the person I'm with who is hosting says they want to have so many fireworks that the cops have to be called on us. We will be blowing a lot of things up in honor of America and 250.
2: Huh. Yeah, we're gonna be doing the same thing. Beautiful. Too. My family always has a party, and they have a nice town home, and we'll always be blowing stuff up in the backyard.
0: Beautiful. Well, Mad Max, I'll miss you dearly.
2: I'll leave you with this, Evo. Just remember, as we celebrate our 250th anniversary, the answer to 1984 is 1776.
0: 1776 flows through my veins, Mad Max. We love you, buddy.
2: Yep, thanks, Evo.
0: See, man. Get me fired up again. Line two, good morning.
3: Two scoop.
0: There, two scoop it, baby. Put that whole mouth in the bowl.
3: Have you guys ever seen anybody riding a unicycle in the morning?
0: So, yes, actually. There's a guy around Madison and Badger Game Days many years ago would ride his unicycle around. And he had bagpipes. And sometimes he wore a Darth Vader helmet.
1: Bagpipes?
0: Yeah. Do you remember that guy?
1: I remember a dude who would ride a unit. I don't remember a bagpipe on a
0: Yeah, I'll try to find the picture.
1: All right.
0: Yeah, so yes, Eric. So, yes.
3: Well, I mean, that seems more normal than a guy just using that as his transportation. I can't think of... I would say that his job has got to be pretty boring because he's put such a challenge into getting to work. Wouldn't it be better to walk? You know, when I was watching him, and I realized you can't coast with a unicycle. You can't. You stop.
0: Yeah.
3: Right? Why not juggle, too, and make it harder?
1: Hey, well, you know, he does, and we just don't know about it.
0: What if riding a unicycle makes juggling easier? Why does it got to be harder?
3: I don't know. And you know what? I did think of this, too, that
0: it would be harder.
3: When you were talking about Giannis and Thanasis, if that conversation would have went on longer, anybody scanning channels would have thought you were like a religious channel, and they were talking about Giannis and Thanasis. And their interactions, right? I mean, very Greek names, right? It's very old world. And Thanasis and Giannis traveled the desert together to Miami.
0: I don't know if there's a desert in between there with Milwaukee and Miami, though.
3: Sure. Right. They traveled the parking lot of...
1: It's a metaphorical desert.
3: The metaphorical desert of American family. All right, well, I've ruined enough radio time now.
0: How would you ever ruin it? If anything, you make it better. I'm trying to find this picture of this guy riding a unicycle with a Darth Vader helmet on. I will find
3: it. Here's another thing, too, that we got to look forward to next week. We're going to get complete Badger football update, aren't we?
0: Oh.
3: A total.
0: You'll be dialed
1: Badger.
0: In.
1: There'll be a lot of it.
0: You'll be dialed
3: so,
0: in.
3: I mean,
0: Badger
3: I would be promoting that to all the listeners. If you were wondering what's going on with Badger football, there's not going to be any limitations or approvals to talk about it. We can talk about everything.
0: Oh, by the way,
3: I'm follow up with zero questions.
0: You'll think of something. You're a smart guy. You'll think of something.
3: Eric? Yeah, we'll see how it goes. Yeah, you have a great day. Have a great day. Have a great week.
0: <He's a busy. laughs> Hey, I do want to get this out there, though. July 25th, get ready for the most electrifying event of the summer. Boxing, bands, and beer. 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And then from 8 to 10, Pinkhausen's Band, Bring It Down. 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Did you like that? Did you like that, RJ?
1: Yeah.
0: That was pretty good.
1: That was good.
0: That was really good.
1: I like the promotion of boxing.
0: Like, and bands and beer.
1: No, but like...
0: Yeah, and the actual ring is boxing.
1: Yeah, it's specifically boxing. It's like something that's going out of style.
0: And you can see it live and in person.
1: It's still a good thing to have.
0: It is.
1: It's a good combat.
0: And then in between that, you get some awesome bands, live music, at the Oregon Ice Arena.
1: Oh, yeah.
0: July 25th. Boxingbandsbeer.com. It's a beautiful thing. All right, we'll take a little break here. 608-321-1670. You want to get involved? We'll be right back.

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0: RJ, I saw this yesterday. I was curious your thoughts on it. WIAA, the Board of Control, approved the implementation of a 35-second shot clock.
1: Good.
0: For boys and girls varsity beginning with the 2028-29 season.
1: Tired of the people stalling out once they get a lead.
0: How often does that really happen, though? It's like very rare, right?
1: It's rare, but it happens more often than you think.
0: This will now go to a full membership vote at the 2027 annual meeting for final approval prior to implementation. Due to the cost imposed on member schools.
1: The thing is, I think most coaches want it. So, like, I'm not sure what the disc... Yeah, I mean, I think it's the costs for athletic departments and things like that.
0: Mm-hmm.
1: And I'm not sure what the cost of, like, a Daktronics...
0: I don't know either.
1: Shock
0: clock. I'd imagine it's probably minimum 10K.
1: And, like, I don't know where you'd put it, because some schools, you know, just how they're built.
0: Yeah.
1: I mean, it'd have to be near the...
0: Well, I saw one person say this is a sad day. Sad day for Wisconsin high school hoops. Schools across the state can barely stay open. And 40% of the referendums this spring failed. Now schools have 2 years to implement a one-time expense or cut basketball altogether.
1: Hold on, a one-time expense?
0: Yeah, for implementing the shot clock.
1: Yeah.
0: Installing.
1: Okay.
0: It.
1: So you have to implement a one-time expense.
0: Do a little fundraiser sale.
1: Yeah. I'm not going to lie. The athletic department.
0: No, we'll help. If you want a fundraiser sale, call us in. We'll help promote it.
1: The athletic departments aren't part of the referendums and stuff. They can be like, oh, hey, we need a new shot
0: we'll help.
1: Clock.
0: Hey, if you're a school up there and you're looking for some promotion, I'll help.
1: Call on in.
0: You want a fundraiser going? You got some meat raffle? You got some kind of walking tacos? At minimum, I'll buy some.
1: There you go.
0: 608-321-1670. At minimum, I'll buy a walking taco.
1: Ebo is buying you your shot clock.
0: You know, at minimum, no. I'll buy it. No. I'm not buying. No. You heard me wrong here, RJ. I'm not buying the shot clock. I'm helping donate to the proceeds of buying a shot clock.
1: Part of my purchase.
0: We'll go to the shot clock. 608-321-1670. Line one, good morning.
2: Bumblebee Tuna.
0: AC in Partyville.
2: My man. Hey, where was Corey calling from? I know he's from Marshall, but I thought he said kind of where he was, because that storm sounded pretty wild. I was just curious, because he kept cutting out. Were you able to tell where he was calling from?
0: I'll ask him.
2: Okay. No big deal.
0: He's listening right now. Where were you calling from?
2: Oh, cool. Hey, I've always been a Bobby Portis fan. I'm not a basketball coach, so I can't say whether or not, but everybody's favorite 7-foot white vanilla gorilla that's on sports radio hates Bobby Portis as a player. I've always liked him, but he said he's just not a good player, not a good fit for the Bucks. I don't know if that's true or not, but I completely disagree. If nothing else, he was the emotional leader, which they lacked. Sometimes if Giannis wasn't playing, Bobby stepped up. I mean, he's going to be a big loss, too. But after hearing Mitch from Rice Lake, I feel 10 times better. And then you chimed in with him. Yeah. I'm telling you, it's going to be a rough couple of years. But the future seems better, and they got so damn stale.
0: Yeah.
2: Their game needed to change. So thanks to Mitch and you guys for making me feel a little bit better about
0: it. Oh, and AC, last thing for you. Corey said he was calling from I-94 route into Madison, right around Cottage Grove. So there you go, buddy.
2: Gotcha. Okay.
0: AC, you name.
2: Hey, real quick. Next time my little scrotum pitches, I'm going to giggle every time the umpire says ball two.
0: AC, we love you, buddy. Scratch that itch. Scratch that itch, AC.
2: How about Rain Over Me by Pearl Jam for a bump out now that it's raining? Rain Over Me.
0: All right, buddy.
2: You know that one?
0: I do. Pearl Jam.
2: Okay.
0: Yeah.
2: I'm not a huge Pearl Jam fan, but it's a cool. Okay, then play the original by The Who. I like them both.
0: How about I'm going to play my favorite grunge band, a song involving rain, okay?
2: Okay.
0: AC.
2: Either that or Rain and Blood by Slayer is good, too. But it's up to you. It's your show, man.
0: Sounds good, AC. See you, man.
2: All right. Thanks, guys.
0: Line four. Good morning.
3: Good morning, gentlemen.
0: Wisco Chad.
1: Wisco
0: hello.
1: Chad.
3: Hey. You know, I didn't hear you guys talking about it, but I was a little late to the party, later than normal. you know, the NFL deciding to cancel the supplemental draft.
0: Yeah, that's bad for that. That's bad for that one gambling, dude.
4: Sorry, Brandon Sorsby.
3: They're literally, they're like number two sponsors, DraftKings. Who cares? It's just so dumb. Oh, wait. They're the only ones that can be in on the fix? Playoff game against the Bears? I'm so almost done with all sports, professional sports, college sports. Maybe I want to go to high school sports and be like you. And, you know, it's really nice that you're funding a shot clock for one local school, Bebo.
0: Any school can contact me and say, hey, we have this going on. Can you promote it? I would love to promote it.
3: It's cool that you're going to go home to your wife tonight and say, I adopted a school.
1: Yeah.
3: And I'm buying a shot clock.
0: I'm adopting many schools. Whatever school wants to, I'll help them.
1: Man. The wireless base model at Daktronix, which is just the countdown clock, not even with the tenths of a seconds on it. Wireless capability, $4,015.
0: Yeah, then there's labor, though, installing it.
1: Well,
3: they got the janitor who's going to install that Ebo. Yeah. Maybe you can, you know.
1: There'll be somebody at the school this week.
0: I'll hang it on the wall for them. I'll hang it on the wall for them.
3: It really shouldn't be that big of a deal. It just sticks. At 2 years to implement it, hopefully they can get together and make a big group purchase statewide.
1: Yeah.
0: Hey, Chad, we got to run, buddy. We love you so much. I did this commercial break.
3: Yeah.
0: Nice to see you, buddy. CJ, I love you.
1: Maybe they'll start having somebody with a stopwatch.
0: Well, J.A. Krebs texted in. He said, they don't need a $10,000 shot clock if a team is stalling. How about the ref gives a warning? If you don't shoot in the next 10 seconds, it's a turnover.
1: Well,
0: give the old wrestling stall call.
1: Football has a play clock, but it's all at the ref's discretion. So they'll start counting out once it gets down to, like, 10 seconds.
0: Yeah. Why can't a ref just be like, hey, 10 seconds up, bud. Get off the pot or take a dump.
1: Kind of poop or get off the pot.
0: All right, phone calls. Hang on. We got to take a little break. We'll be right back. My personal favorite grunge band, Alice in Chains, Rain When I Die. Welcome right back.

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12: Good morning. An earlier accident on the southbound interstate at 51 is on the left shoulder now, causing a small delay. Another accident on the right shoulder northbound at 151, keeping traffic slow back to 94. Peak traffic time now, too, with pockets of congestion throughout the westbound Beltline. And an accident blocking the flex lane eastbound at John Nolan, causing a delay on both sides. Brake lights in the construction zone on John Nolan, plus traffic lighting construction congestion starting up downtown on Nishwash Capitol Square and campus. With your zone traffic, I'm Stacey Kay.
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14: I gotta go quick for news of the weird. Sometimes you just gotta let, you just gotta leave the situation. We're going to Shaver Lake here, where a man found himself in a stinky situation. He dropped his sunglasses into a campground vault toilet. After the sunglasses tumbled down into the pit, the man, instead of just letting sleeping dogs lie, said, "I really like those glasses. I'm gonna go in and get them." And that's when he got stuck. The Fresno County Sheriff's Department and Cal Fire responded to a call at around 2:15 on Saturday for a man stuck in a confined space, a vault toilet. The confined space was the waterless, non-flushing holding tank for the toilet. Whoa. The man was in the tank, face down, 10 to 15 minutes. He avoided major injuries and was sprayed down with decontaminant.
15: I would hope so.
14: Was he able to get his glasses?
15: Andy Dufresne.
14: He
15: went
14: did not.
15: Through 500 yards of human excrement to find his phone.
14: He did not.
15: He did not find it.
14: Just let him be. Let him be, man. Let him rest in Turd Pond. We'll be right back.
1: We've got Wisconsin sports covered. W244DR Fitchburg. WOZN Madison. The Zone. Red's left. This is a Wisconsin Sports Zone update.
14: Well, with their 2-0 win over the Reds last night, Milwaukee has now won a series at Great American Ballpark for the 9th straight time as Brandon Sproat pitched a one-hit ball for 6 shutout innings, had a career-high 10 strikeouts, while Jake Bowers and Andrew Vaughn each drove in runs to see the Brewers win 12 out of the last 13 times in Cincinnati. Manager Pat Murphy talks on his starting pitcher's performance.
2: He was dominant. It was great. Best outing of the year, best stuff of the year. Gary did a tremendous job with him. Yeah, and he could have kept going. His calf tightened up in the fifth, and he probably noticed him grabbing it, but he wanted to stay for the sixth, and then after the sixth, we didn't want to risk it. He could have stayed, but, you know, we went ahead and went with our 3 guys, and, you know, things worked out.
14: The Brewers now sit 48-29 on the year, 6 games above the Cardinals for first place in the NL Central. We'll go for the sweep of the Reds tonight at 6:10.
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14: After trading off Giannis Antetokounmpo and Bobby Portis to Miami, the Bucks rebuild is underway. 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He averaged 16.1 points, 4.9 rebounds, and 2.4 assists per game. Then, with pick 13, the Bucks grabbed Tennessee forward Nate Amet. He averaged 16.7 points, 6.3 rebounds, and 2.3 assists per game. For the Wisconsin Sports Zone Network, I'm Ebo.
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0: Now, your Milwaukee Bucks, first round of the NBA draft, two selections. Who can it be knocking at my door? Pick number 10, who can it be now? Are you the new Giannis Antetokounmpo? Are you the new one to be the savior of the Milwaukee Bucks? Rebuilding, regrouping, regathering after Giannis and Bobby. Don't forget Bobby Portis. Don't forget about Bobby Portis, traded to Miami in Miami. Who can it be now? I'll tell you who it is. It's Braden Burries. Pick number 10 out of Arizona. 6'4" guard, all Big 12 first team selection for a Wildcat squad that won the regular season and conference tournament titles. 20 years old, helped lead Arizona to his first Final Four appearance since 2001. Averaged 16.1 points, 4.9 boards, and 2.4 assists per game. Who can it be now? I'll tell you who it can be now. Well, Adam Silver.
1: With the 10th pick in the 2026 NBA draft, the Milwaukee Bucks select Braden Burries from the University of Arizona.
2: After helping Arizona get to the Final Four, Braden Burries is on his way to Milwaukee, and I'm half surprised, guys, that his family didn't show up here today with those famous t-shirts with his face on them that they wore all season long to his games, which I just love. But Burries, he led Arizona in scoring, just over 16 a game. And his college coach, Tommy Lloyd, describes him as a laid-back, unassuming guy. And it makes sense because he listens to gospel music before games to calm him down. And, Bobby, you've called him the silent assassin.
3: Well, I do. I mean, I got to sit down with him and talk, and he was a man of few words here. But the one thing I did learn is that he loved watching those Chicago Bulls teams back in the day of Tom Thibodeau, and now he's a stone throw away in Milwaukee here. And here's a big guard, 6'4", 215, grab and go, offensive rebounder here. He's got some toughness with him.
2: What does a Burries hero backcourt start to look like?
4: Two guys that can really shoot it and have some toughness to them. And, you know, Braden Burries is from San Bernardino.
0: You caught that, right? We're playing gospel music to cool us down, to calm us down before games. Look at that. Who would have thought that? We're playing gospel music before games. All right, Braden Burries, Arizona, 6'4". Gospel music to help calm the nerves before the games, man. He's ready to get it going. Are you the new Giannis Antetokounmpo? What's going on, dude? Okay. All right, how about this? When it comes to Braden Burries, GM John Horst could talk about him. Couldn't talk about the next pick because technically that's the pick that the Miami Heat have. And once the new league year begins, then you can talk about players. Like John Horst last night, he couldn't talk. He couldn't talk about Giannis Antetokounmpo. Sorry, I just got a text from Barry Richter and I was chuckling. Barry, you got it. You got it, Bear. I was hoping someone would pick something up like that. You got it, Barry. You're a smart guy. Anyways, Bear. Much love, Barry. Miss you, bro. John Horst on why they took at 10 the Arizona guard.
5: We thought the guard depth was really, really good in this draft. And frankly, that we would have been excited for a number of the guards. Braden was a target for us. We spent time with him early in the draft process. We were able to bring him here later in the draft process. He's a big guard. He's got great length. He's got great size already at 20 years old. Played winning basketball. He's been a winner his whole career. Comes from a great pedigree. His family in San Bernardino. Dad was a basketball player. Mom was a basketball player. Just a high character young man that I think has kind of got a quiet competitiveness about him. A very efficient scorer, gets to the free throw line, makes shots, two-way player. We think one of the best two-way guards in the draft. And so there were a lot of guys that we liked, but we were through the moon when we were able to get Braden.
0: Through the moon. Cool. Let's see here. Horst also was talking about, what did you think about the guards in this class of draft picks? Obviously, you get one right there at Braden Burries.
5: Specific to Braden, what we like about him in this group, which a lot of, I think, the guards that we have in our group is versatility. I think trying to have big guards that think the game, that offensively have an impact, that can play on the defensive side of the ball, I think is really important for us, and it's really important for Taylor. I think you all have been able to see the success he's had with players that play like that. And so, again, Braden's size, I think Braden's IQ, his competitiveness, and the fact that he plays on both sides of the ball, he's a rookie. He's going to have to work. He's going to have to grow. He's going to have to get the opportunity. But we're excited and we're bullish on his ability to impact early.
0: Versatility, versatile profile. He's like numbers beyond what you can dial. That's what he liked about him right there. That's what he liked. Also, Horst was talking about, so the next pick that they had was Nate Ament. He was from Tennessee, is from Tennessee, the Volunteers. And 6'10", averaged 16.7 points, 6.3 rebounds, and 2.3 assists per game for the Vols. He was the number four player in the entire 2025 recruiting class. Second team All-SEC, helped Tennessee make a run to the Elite Eight. Scored 20 or more points in 11 games and had three double-doubles. The thing is, you could talk about him, kind of, but not really, because he's not really there as yet. Horst, on what will it take, though, for the forward Nate Ament to prepare to be a starter in the NBA?
5: Well, I think big credit to Nate. Nate put on close to 20 pounds, he'll tell you all when you spend time with him, kind of throughout his year. Tennessee and Coach Barnes, they're doing an unbelievable job. They're one of the best, I think, strength and conditioning programs overall, just programs in the country. So he bought in, and, you know, spending time with him, you could see he's very, very serious about his body, his nutrition, and what it takes for him to really be competitive. So he's already done that, Ben. He's like, he's really worked and he's grown in that area. I think we're great. I think we'll do a really good job continuing that on. I was just texting with Coach Barnes right now and just saying, hey, thanks for everything you did foundationally. We're going to take it from here and, you know, take care of him. But again, Nate's got to put it in. He's got to care about it. And he does.
0: And his former coach for Tennessee, Rick Barnes, was talking about how Barnes said, Ament reminds him of Kevin Durant, KD. Now, with this all happening, the draft, the moves with the Bucks trading with the Heat, Giannis, Bobby Portis gone, and everything they got back, Horst was asked, what does he think about the status of the Bucks team roster as it stands today?
5: He's excited to continue to build. You know, I think we talked about this at Taylor's press conference. I think we're building. These guys are important to it. I think other things that hopefully we're able to do and execute will be important to it. I think we've got big decisions going forward in terms of what free agency looks like and other things that we'll add. Kind of tonight will be interesting to see how we play, or tomorrow night, I'm sorry, interesting how we play all that out. But I would just say the theme of building, you know, I think we're just really excited to continue to build and kind of add on piece and piece and create, again, an identity, a style of play, a roster full of character and versatility and size. And it's got a lot of work ahead of us, but it's a good start.
0: Not rebuilding, building. Not rebuilding, building. Okay? Taylor Jenkins, the new head coach. A lot of people were wanting, some people on the Twitch stream, YouTube stream, or on my Twitter account, all at Ebo says, like, oh, the Bucks, they got a new coach? Yeah, Taylor Jenkins. He was awesome with a young roster for the Grizz. Memphis. Bucks now have a really young roster. You get Doc Rivers out of here and you start anew. Excited about the future of the Milwaukee Bucks. A lot of people, even Skip Bayless was saying, take that with a grain of salt, was saying that they're going to excite and surprise some people. So there you go. Horst also, if you were curious, like, dude, can you ask him about Bobby Portis? Ask him about, more importantly, Giannis Antetokounmpo. Horace had a comment on that, if you were so curious.
5: Until trades are approved by the league, we're not allowed to comment on anything, and so there won't be any conversations about that. We are excited about the draft. Obviously, 10th pick, we're able to acquire Braden Burries, Arizona. Really excited about Braden. 13th pick, we're in principle have agreed to acquire the draft rights in the Heyman. Also very excited about that. Got a 20-year-old in Braden, 19-year-old in Nate. Positional size for both these guys, high character, high IQ, just competitive young men that I think are really going to grow forward with us and just really continue to grow here. So with that, open for a few questions. Again, kind of specific to Braden at 10 and the opportunity to hopefully acquire in principle Nate's draft rights at 13.
0: So also what's happening with the Bucks? There is some rumors floating around that the Bucks are now shopping Miles Turner. That experiment did not work out well for the Bucks. You know, went from the Pacers then to Milwaukee. Now they're shopping Miles Turner around. And then also Kyle Kuzma, the Kuz. What, Kyle Kuzma, I get him out of here too. Kyle Kuzma was talking about the other day on Twitter. There's some talk that Kuzma is expected to be included in any trade for Giannis as a Giannis tax. Kuzma retweeted that, quote tweeted it. And he says, since when is a 6'9 wing who plays any role you ask, guards 1 through 5, shot almost 50% from the field and cares about defense, a quote unquote throw in, LOL. Well, dude, it's time for you to go. No thank you to Kyle Kuzma. Round 2 happening. Let's see here. I went on Horst. Horst was talking about the potential of round 2 for the draft. Where the hell did that go? I'll give you one here, though. Horst talking about how the new head coach, Taylor Jenkins, had been preparing for the NBA draft.
5: Great partner. I think, again, the filter is style of play, identity. What do we want to build together? What's the culture? How do we want this all to fit? And so, yeah, great partner. Every step of the way, you know, from combine to interviews to visits in Milwaukee to, you know, Zoom calls if we couldn't get guys, whatever it was, I think we've been in this together.
0: So there you go. There's John Horst, the GM of the Milwaukee Bucks. And good stuff. I like that. I wish you could have commented on Giannis and Bobby Portis, but again, the league rules, you can't. It's kind of lame. I don't know why they're up there if you can't, but whatever, I guess. What are you going to do? Here we go. John Horst is also asked on, will they try to trade into getting a player in the second round? Last one.
5: We've agreed in principle to acquire the 13th pick, and we're excited to kind of see what presents itself tomorrow. I think different options, different opportunities. We've got, I think we have a good foundation with these two that I think will add to our building. I like how the first round played out tonight. I think there's some interesting opportunities that could present itself tomorrow, but the value has to be right. The opportunity has to be right. But, yeah, I think we'll be active. I don't know how much execution we'll end up doing tomorrow, but we'll be very active.
0: There you go. John Horst, Bucks GM. Let the building begin. Not rebuilding. Let the building begin. All right, Nick Olson's going to talk some Wisconsin sports with us bottom of the hour. Everyone else, we'll continue on. 608-321-1670 if you feel so inclined.

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0: Deja Vu. Ten strikeouts, zero walks, six scoreless innings. Brandon Woodruff, Brandon Sproat. First game gave you a Woody. The second gave you a scratch your Sproatum. Brewers get it done not once but twice over the Reds. And another one. Brewers have won a series at Great American Ballpark for the ninth straight time and has won 12 of the last 13 there. Trying for the sweep coming today. The Riders of Drohan take the mound. Crazy, man. Deja vu. Brewers, the last three Major League Baseball pitchers with 10-plus strikeouts, zero walks, and one or fewer hits allowed in a game are all Milwaukee Brewers. You got Mizd on June 12th. Took the Woody 2 days ago, and the Sproatum got pulled out on you last night. Unbelievable, man. Some great stuff. Brandon Sproat, let's go Brandon. 608-321-1670. Line one, good morning. Who do we got?
1: Good morning, Evo. How are we living?
0: Vagabond, I want to officially thank you for something. Oh. I just got in my email a beautiful gift card to La Tugara Bar and Grill. And it said on the little note here, the thank you, Evo and Jen, happy 10th wedding anniversary. Here's a gift card from the Over the Line Morning Morons. Your name's on there. So thank you very much, man. I appreciate that. It's very appreciated.
1: Yeah.
0: Much love.
1: The morning dip chips.
0: Yeah, the dip chips. Much love, man. Thank you. Unnecessary. Very unnecessary, but thank you.
1: Yeah. I think Mike important to put that all together.
0: Yes.
1: Mike's
0: very thoughtful. I'd like to thank every one of you individually, so thank you.
1: Absolutely. Well, hey, Evo, it's a good morning. You know, this is kind of like you had cancer. You went in for treatment. The doctor said, hey, we were able to remove the benign tumor. That was Giannis Antetokounmpo from Milwaukee. And good news, you qualify for an accelerated plan, and your recovery should be a little bit faster than everybody thought 2 weeks ago.
0: Yes, that's what it is. I feel hopeful, you know? The hope's eternal. I feel like I can see the dawn there on the horizon.
1: Well, I love getting a 6'4 guard with, like, 6'10 wingspan, and he's over 200 pounds. I can't even remember. Was it A.J. Johnson? Who was the last, like, first-round pick that they picked up? And he was, like, I don't know, 6'7", like, 180. And he was just a real tiny player. So it looks like both the guys they picked up have really put some serious work in the weight room, and they actually look like they're ready to play professional basketball.
0: Yeah, yeah.
1: That should be good. But I've seen now more people coming around and remembering, right? And this is, I think Grant was talking about the Jim Olszarski article. That's a hard name to say with a mouthful of water. So you got Jim Olszarski writing, you know, about Giannis and how he admitted that he gave up on his team. His head wasn't in it.
0: Yeah.
1: This Bucks team this past year, they had Kyle Kuzma. They brought in Miles Turner. They brought, you know, they still had Bobby Portis. They had Giannis Antetokounmpo. And if Giannis was still one of the greatest to ever play and his head was in it, that should have been a playoff team for sure. And so, you know, thinking about Favre, thinking about Rodgers, right? Thinking about, I don't know, you can throw Peralta in there, but I don't really think so. Not the same, not the same Richter scale. Shout out Barry Richter.
0: Barry Richter, my man.
1: Of all these Wisconsin superstars that have kind of divorced, right, maybe even some of these college football recruits, you know, Tyler Hero comes to mind, or college basketball, right? Like, of all the players that Wisconsin has formally divorced, I think Giannis is the worst, man. It's to admit that you gave up on your professional team.
0: I think the media, I was talking about this yesterday, Vagabond, in the late 9 o'clock hour. I think what the media wanted Aaron Rodgers to be actually is what Giannis ended up being. They just won't cover him that way.
1: I think you're spot on.
0: Yeah, they wanted Rodgers to be this villain, this bad guy that gave up on everyone and was like a malcontent.

0: and yada yada yada, when all Rodgers did was fight for veterans to have, you know, more say and not to be shown like, you know, their, you know, the door hit him or the good Lord split him, and he wanted to be with the Packers. He wanted to be, like, just have a little more say, yada yada yada, and then everyone just chastised him because of his stance on body autonomy. Like, I don't understand it. And Giannis, like, gave up on everyone, and he wants out.
1: Finally gave up, but then you hear this stuff about, you know, he's the leader of the franchise and he's showing up an hour and a half late to every team flight, you know? It was just like a lot of, like, the Miles Turner interviews where it's like, yeah, I did not expect, you know, Giannis to be the undisciplined one. So when I say he's a cancer and a tumor, we can remember the fond days, right? We can remember 2022 when he's a leader of one of the best eras of, you know, in franchise history and one of the best eras in Wisconsin sports history, certainly, right? But at the end, that dude's totally sucked ass. He was like, get him the hell out of Milwaukee. So for that to happen, to turn around and get the two first picks immediately, you know, with two guys coming in that, as Horst said, have length at their, in, you know, respective positions, I think we're on the path to recovering a little bit faster from our tumor than, you know, otherwise previously I may have thought we were on. So
0: yeah, and maybe we didn't see much of the Jim Ozarski stuff because he strictly only posts on Blue Sky. Maybe that's why, like, no, the article never got much traction. maybe that's all what it was. I don't know.
1: that could be it. Hey, it's like posting on Threads. I still don't have a Threads account either.
0: It's pointless. I got Nick Olson coming up here. Vagabond.
1: Oh boy,
0: you got any Badger football questions for the guy? Or basketball?
1: Are they in the top five in the Big Ten in recruiting yet?
0: Top five of Big Ten for recruiting. Okay.
1: Because, you know, we're really hyped about all this stuff. We got all these numbers, and it's like no secret, right? Why out of the blue? I heard somebody ask this the other day. Why out of the blue? I think it was on Locked On Badgers. Why out of the blue is Wisconsin suddenly able to recruit some of these premier blue chip guys that last year they just totally whipped
0: on? I've asked that to Jesse, I've asked that to Zach, I've asked that to Nick. Here's why. And they say, well, it's like two or three different type of things. Like there's new recruiters in there, there's new voices, yada, yada, yada. But you know what it is?
1: It's playing time.
0: No. It's very simple. More NIL money.
1: I don't believe it.
0: I'll ask it again.
1: If you were to say, hey, dude, you can come get $1.1 million to go play for Minnesota, right? Because Minnesota kicked our ass last year. It's. I don't believe it because of the schools we lost recruits to specifically, okay. Right? Okay. Minnesota, Iowa, Nebraska, oh, maybe Nebraska's got money. Minnesota doesn't have a lot of NIL money that they're spending on football players. And we lost in-state talent that we were prioritizing to Minnesota. So you can't sit there and tell me, like, oh, yeah, we're winning these recruiting battles just because of money.
0: Sorry, is it playing time then?
1: Yeah, because you have an entire roster. We just brought in 40 guys from the transfer portal. They're all probably here maybe 1 year, right? And so next year you're looking at replacing a ton of dudes. Mm-hmm. And so if you're a four-star kid and you want to play early in your college football career, only play 3 years, get to the NFL, Wisconsin's one of the best places to go. I'm not saying it's a bad thing. But last year we didn't have that clear opening. Or it appeared we didn't until, of course, everybody left in the transfer portal. So, you know, I don't know. I can't believe that we're beating Minnesota in recruiting battles this year because of money when last year it wasn't there. That's my question.
0: Gotcha. All right, Vagabond. I'll ask that coming up, right, brother?
1: All right.
0: Thanks again, man. Appreciate you. See you, man.
1: Yes, sir.
0: All right, Nick Olson, Badgers 24/7, 24/7 Sports, coming up next. I tell you, he's going to say NIL money. He's going to say gift to gab for these new recruiters. I'm telling you, I know the answer. We'll be right back.

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0: This man's got a brushing the dirt off his shoulder. RPIMP, a Badger coverage. Nick Olson, Badgers 24/7, 24/7 Sports. Nick, what's up, man? What's going on?
1: Evo, I'm doing great, man. Good week so far. Been looking forward to the show with you, brother.
0: Hell yeah, man. So, Nick, I just had Vagabond John. You remember Vagabond John? He's always got an ear out. We were talking about... He was talking about... I said you were coming up. I mean, do you have any questions for Nick? He said, yeah, are they in the top five? Is Wisconsin in the top five of Big Ten recruiting yet?
1: Man, Vagabond John, okay. It's a good question. You know, they're basically, at least the last check, they're just outside of it. I think last I saw they were, I think, sixth. Now they're maybe seventh. You know, they got as high as 13th in the country. Mm-hmm. I think right now they're hovering around 19 or so, just because obviously a lot of other teams have kind of wrapped up their OVs and things like that. I'm not sure, you know, they'll end up top five in the Big Ten.
0: So I think it was kind of sarcastic the way you asked it.
1: Yeah, I figured from our guy, but hey, I think as long as it's the top, we'll say 25 to 27 class coming off the last two seasons, that's pretty darn good.
0: And I think the reason, and we've talked about this before, Nick, I'm going to bring it up again, though, because I told Vagabond John to listen a little more, and he wasn't quite sure if he was buying the answer. And he said, why have we gotten so much better at recruiting than, like, let's say, last year? And I was talking about, you know, the gift of gab. They got more voices in there. But I was saying more NIL money. And, Nick, if you were to address this again, like, how has Wisconsin gotten better with the recruiting? What would you say?
1: Yeah, absolutely, Evo. And, you know, John, I appreciate the questions, my man. what I would say is, you know, I kind of break it down in terms of, like, basically a pyramid of three different things. I think that, you know, frankly, I know we joke, Evo, about our gift of gab, but I do think that they really do have a lot of good personalities, guys that can really, you know, go out. They're pretty young, hungry, connect with people, their families, and I do think that's helped. As much as that, I do think there's kind of a top two. I think that the NIL infusion, which we saw in the transfer portal, obviously landing guys like your guy, Colton Joseph, Ebo, and, you know, Abu Sama, like retaining Posa, Catalano, Hilton. The NIL has been improved, and I think that doesn't help get you in the door necessarily in the high school realm as it does in the portal, but it can help you close on guys earlier. So I think that that's been really, really important and helpful. And then, frankly, I mean, they're super, you know, blessed and well-timed that this is one of the best in-state classes that we've seen in the last 20 years. Mm-hmm. So the dominoes kind of got rolling with those guys. They've gotten really, really close. They've talked with each other. They've kind of set this maybe culture or foundation within the class. And, hey, obviously there's a long way till signing day, but right now I actually just posted last night about the majority of the class. I feel pretty good with them sticking together.
0: So, more questions are flooding in now, Nick. We're wondering, and I was wondering this too, like Posa and Catalano, Johnny Cribbage had messaged in, like Posa and Catalano, why wouldn't they hit the portal to chase bigger dollars, more money? Was that out there for them, or they like have a home here in Wisconsin, and they feel like they can change something? I know they got more money, but why wouldn't they hit the portal to find more money elsewhere?
1: Yeah, well, I think, and you know, this is not a shot at anybody that leaves or transfers. Like, people are obviously going to do what's best for them, and they do that for different reasons. But I think with these two especially, it's a few different things. I mean, they legitimately love it here, Ebo. Like, I've been covering, you know, Catalano for 4+ years, Mason Posa for about 3. Like, they actually love it here, and we're ready to jump in and loving it even during a tough time. So that is all real. I think they certainly were taken, you know, pretty well care of, respectively, with terms of the NIL front. Mm-hmm. And, you know, I think Greg Gard, obviously talking basketball for a second, but, like, he said it really well in the portal last year. People usually leave for two things, like more money or more playing time. Yeah. And I think that if they're taken care of well here, they obviously have huge roles in the defense at linebacker already. There's a lot going on here. And just when you speak with them, you know, whether you just chopping it up or even in interviews, like, they take a ton of pride in wearing that W, Ebo. It doesn't get thrown around as often anymore, but they truly do. And I think they take a lot of, you know, kind of potential and confidence in being the faces of this turnaround if it happens.
0: Yeah, so what you're saying is just because someone's offering you more money elsewhere, it doesn't mean you're necessarily going to go bolt for it. Money can't just make you do something. They like it here. They love it here. Want to stay here. Want to be part of the change. I like that about them, Nick. That's good.
1: 100%. No, I mean, I really do, Evo. I think there is a reason that they've kind of become like the collective names that everybody talks about. Mm-hmm. You know, even though they are younger, like even just kind of more casual fans, like those are the two names that I always hear. And it's a cool story. I mean, it'll be really intriguing if they can kind of help lead this turnaround fully.
0: So I'm excited to see what happens coming up here when they take on Notre Dame. Nick, I'm wondering, I was looking here at the Real Nick Olsen on Twitter. Please tell me that you popped the shirt off too in the locker room or started flexing on everyone. I see everyone here flexing their repping bench today for Wisconsin football. Everyone out there flexing on them. What was going on out down there?
1: Oh, that's funny, man. I
0: you're hitting 225. I know you are. You popped that shirt off. Thank you. Flex on them.
1: Yeah, I'm working on it a little bit, man, trying to do, you know, more cardio, getting a little better shape. I was not flexing like the guys, though, just was able to kind of get those. But I will say, you know, as we know, I'm not overhyping anything. You know, we don't do that. It's got to show on the field. But just some of the little numbers, you know, what people are benching, some of the updated weights that I've dropped on the message board a little bit. Like, it's been a strong offseason, but we know that. That's not news here. We've said it for a while, and man, we're inching closer, Evo, just over 2 months now from kicking off the year, man.
0: That's crazy, man. Yeah, so
1: would you be at that game?
0: I'm looking into it. I might be. I might just be. I mean, it's a Sunday. So. I'm looking, and I'm not going to go as a working capacity. I'm going to be as a fan capacity, Nick. But, you know, I think it's frowned upon. Like, I was thinking about getting, like, a press pass, you know? And then sneaking off and doing my own thing. It's kind of frowned upon, Nick. It's, I don't know. If
1: you might be safe. You might be safe.
0: I just take the press pass off and off. I go, no, Nick, hell, I forget what I was going to ask now. What the hell was I going to ask? I don't remember anymore. When I was going out for Wisconsin football, you know, oh, yeah, the vibes. I mean, you were down in the locker room, they were benching everything. It's like a bunch of new people, right? Like Johnny Cribbage had messaged in 30 to 40 hired guns in and out every year. Is that how it's going to be? But with transfer portal and people coming in and coming out, there's going to be a lot of names. Are they gelling? Can you get a sense of them? Are they coming together off season as like a unit? What's the vibes like?
1: Vibes are good. I mean, truthfully, Evo, the positions that I kind of think of that have some of the most new faces, I think in the secondary, like that defensive backfield, you know, really a corner, a couple new safeties, but really a corner, and then just kind of mixed in with the defensive line as well. Those are just a couple that first came to mind. And, you know, I think that the group is really close. I think it's probably the closest that we've seen, but I also know that last year's group felt improved in that facility as well. Like, I think that they are a tight-knit group. I think that they've been pretty well evaluated in terms of the portal. And again, I know I've said it a few times, but like everything has been, you know, you knock on wood if you're a fan, like pretty positive this off season. I think that there is a little bit of kind of an underlying confidence, Evo, but also a realization that, hey, we can't have a year, they're saying, like last year, a couple years ago, like this is the time for them to make some hay a little bit.
0: Yeah, totally. Nick, outside of that, any basketball news? Are we kind of just laying in the weeds?
1: Yeah, actually, a little bit. I would say, so, you know, I was at that camp last week. Yeah. I think we spoke after that. And then there's a little bit of a team camp. So basically, it's actually pretty cool. It's just like a lot of teams from around the state. You know, a couple from Illinois come up, and there's just kind of a mini tournament with you know, the Badger staff at the Kohl Center, things like that. So I'll be at that a little bit in the next day or so. And then, you know, I'm sure you know the name, Evo, another kind of local legend like yourself, Dennis Semrau and the guys.
0: Yeah.
1: They're putting together really the best collection of talent you'll see anywhere in the nation this week. It's called June Jam up in Appleton. They've got over 120 Wisconsin basketball teams playing in it. So, you know, I'll be making my way there and looking forward to sharing more after.
0: Well, the talent you're talking about is you being there, right? Like you're putting on kind of like a clinic up there, Nick? Is that what you're doing?
1: You know, I've got some skills for sure. But the talent, yeah, about 120, I think, prep teams all from within the state. So, I mean, you're talking commits like Jalen Brown, you know, obviously big time commits to other schools like maybe Donovan Davis, Jack Conan.
0: Cool.
1: Really, really good.
0: Hey, what do you think of the new WIA implementing the shot clock for the 28-29 season? You pro or con? You yay or nay?
1: I'm pro. Yeah. You know, I don't think it was as big of an issue as maybe people made it out to be, but I think it's time. Like, there's a reason that this great state has, I think, six guys ranked in the top 140. Like, people recognize the talent here. You want them to be college-ready in that sense, Ebo.
0: Yeah, all right. And then, Nick, outside of that, I know you've been checking out the World Cup. Erling Haaland, the great Norwegian. Another brace for him. And then, finally, to see Cristiano Ronaldo finally get some goals. That was nice to see. How are we loving the World Cup so far, Nick?
1: I needed to see that. He's one of my all-time favorites.
0: Yeah, same.
1: I was a little worried after that first game for him. Obviously, we kind of predicted it with the guys in the USA, man. They look terrific.
0: They're so good.
1: I'm curious to see how they kind of handle things tomorrow night. And I was a little surprised England couldn't even muster up a goal.
0: Yeah, against Ghana? Nil-nil? Come on, man. They need Ronaldo to go against Uzbekistan to get some goals, I guess.
1: No, it's been awesome, man. I really do think U.S. has a chance to make a run here.
0: Nick, much love, brother. If you people want to get a hold of all your stuff, another special going on, too, at Badger 24/7?
1: Yeah, I appreciate you, brother. So 50% off, and, you know, guys, I know everybody's kind of looking out, you know, budgeting, pinching pennies these days. I know people got to take care of themselves, but you get over 2,000 stories for just about $60. Boom, you pay that. That takes care of you until August 2027. So
0: awesome.
1: Definitely worth it if you're able to check it out, guys. Fresh content every day.
0: Nick, much love. I'm going to Tornado Room tomorrow night. I'll think of you when I got into my ribeye steak.
1: Let's go. Enjoy that, man. Enjoy. I appreciate you, Evo.
0: Much love. See you, Nick. There he goes, Nick Olson, Badger 24/7 on 24/7 Sports. Awesome dude right there. And look what the dang old cat dragged in. Z in the D.
2: Hey, buddy.
0: What's going on, man? What's happening?
2: I usually tell you when I'm coming in, but this time I was just like, you know what? I'm just going to surprise him.
0: Well, hey, I want to thank you personally. I got in my email, $60 gift card to La Tugara for our Jen and I's 10-year wedding anniversary.
2: So that's going to get you about 3 drinks each?
0: Your name was on there for Chip. Thank you so much, man. You did not have to do that, but I appreciate that.
2: Hey, no problem.
0: Yeah. And what do you got? What kind of wares you got here?
2: The cheesecakes as usual.
0: I don't know if our hungry last Kate Fox in the end of the day.
2: Ah, who knows? Who cares?
0: But I'll dabble with that.
2: You know, we got orange creamsicle and strawberry. Strawberries and cream.
0: Yeah, orange creamsicle is divine. You want to take a phone call with me?
2: Let's do it.
0: Line two, good morning.
3: Ew, triple scoop.
0: Top of Toma Hill?
3: No, I was just messing around.
0: I was going to say, I was like, that doesn't quite sound like it. Mickey, what's going on?
3: What's up, Z? What's up, Ebo?
2: What's up, Max?
0: Chilling. What's going on with you? What's up with you?
3: Creamsicle cheesecake? Oh, that sounds good.
2: Yeah, it's actually pretty simple to make.
0: It's really good.
2: Mickey, it's really simple to make. Do you want me to go through the semantics through you?
0: I think it's called a recipe.
3: No, just say forward that email on to Ebo and, you know, can take care of business.
2: Sounds good.
3: I just need a recipe.
2: Or you could just give me your email and I'll be the one of three people that know your true identity.
0: I don't even know what her real name is. She emails me from a burner account.
3: I'm already married to a man who shaved his hair, so I'm good.
0: Oh, yeah. Z shaved his head. Brock should have shaved that. Andrew Vaughn just shaved his head. Looks good on you, Z.
3: Has Andrew Vaughn been hitting better since he shaved his head? I don't know.
0: Yeah, he's hitting. What is he hitting? He's 3-something. Let me look here. He's hitting 345.
3: There you go. You need that little. Do you ever watch One Punch Man? You know, once you lose the hair, all you got is testosterone, baby.
0: That's right. Well, there's got to be a phase though when you, in between losing it and then accepting it, it's got to be tough.
2: It is.
0: Right? Yeah.
3: I believe Brock's phase was I outlasted my younger brother. I'm good.
0: My younger brother went bald when he was like 23. He's 34 now. And I'm, you know.
3: Yeah. There you go.
0: He's my half brother.
3: He knew it was his fate, you know. Yeah, his grandpa set the tone, so he knew that was his fate a long time ago.
0: Yeah. It's my biggest fear. It's my ultimate fear.
3: you know,
0: I'll go to Turkey.
3: It's only the one with high testosterone that
2: Think about it.
0: I'll go to Turkey. I'll do it.
3: Come back with a beautiful head of black hair with your blonde eyebrows.
0: No, they take your hair from the back of your head and they put it up there.
3: Okay.
0: You haven't seen that?
3: Well, I haven't seen that.
0: Oh, well, I'll send you some websites.
2: We get a lot of emails.
3: Yeah, I was just going to offer you some of my own since I have so much, but you know.
0: Mickey, I can vouch. Mickey has a lot of hair. Thick is an understatement.
3: Keep coming out. So I called because I thought I heard you say that Cristiano Ronaldo is the all-time for you. I'm sorry.
0: No. One of them.
3: Only one Ronaldo, and that's
0: Brazilian. The hair with the little patch of hair in the front. No, Cristiano Ronaldo is one of my favorites, Mickey. One of them. My all-timer might be Ronaldinho, the Brazilian.
3: Oh yeah, me too.
0: Yeah.
3: God, that man. His feet are beautiful. Just don't look at his face, you know.
0: But yeah, he's got a horse face. He looks like Bojack football. Horseman.
3: Yes, he does.
0: Thierry Henry.
3: But who cares if you can play football like that, right?
0: Ronaldinho, Thierry Henry. Those are my two top dogs.
2: What about the big tall guy that played for
0: Zlatan Ibrahimovic?
2: Yep,
0: he rules too.
2: I just like his mentality.
3: Yeah, you can really tell the generational divide there. Yes. Based on favorite players.
0: Yeah, totally.
3: Yeah, I don't know. I never got on the Cristiano Ronaldo train. I mean,
0: it's too pretty.
3: No
2: tax evasion.
3: I mean, obviously he's amazing.
0: It's too pretty.
3: He's an amazing footballer, but I don't know. I don't know.
0: It's too pretty.
3: Something about a bitch about him.
0: Yeah, he's too pretty.
2: I just want to punch that face.
0: Yeah.
3: I do not mind a pretty face. I just can't stand a bitch face. That's all I'm
0: saying. Yeah, he's got resting too pretty bitch face.
3: Wait, did I lose you?
0: No. But we have the commercial.
3: Oh, all right.
0: Ronaldinho.
3: Ronaldinho.
0: 10-year winning anniversary, Mickey. How many of you and Brock got?
3: What's that?
0: How many do you and Brock have under your belt?
3: We've been together since January 1st, 2011, married over 10 years.
0: Wow.
3: Year.
0: Congratulations. Congrats.
3: Hey, what year is this? Yes, 12 this year.
0: Congrats, Mickey. I got to run. We love you, though, Mickey and Brock. Bald is beautiful.
3: Bald is beautiful.
0: See ya.
3: Bye, guys.
0: Bye-bye. I'm so late for a break. All right, see, I'm going to get forks on a plate, right?
2: Yeah.
0: Okay, right back.
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0: Cause I'm the man. You the man, Z and the D.
2: Voila.
0: All right, a little shorty right here before we open back up, top of the hour. 9:30, Angie from Stand Down Madison going to join us, helping out the veterans. Big event coming up with you, too. Also got to know more about these new selections in the NBA draft tonight. Z, are you a little distraught over Giannis leaving? Is you at peace with it? Is it cool?
2: I'm at peace.
0: Are you a Bucks fan?
2: Yeah.
0: Yeah.
2: I mean, I'm not on a 1 to 10 scale. The Bucks weigh maybe at a 7 for me.
0: Sure. Well, you love them at 7 scale. That's why I was surprised when you said that movie was a 6. What movie was it again?
2: Disclosure Day.
0: The Disclosure Day. 6 and a, what was it, a 6-3?
2: 6-3. Yeah.
0: Oh. Steven Spiels wasn't in his bag for that movie or what?
2: I don't know. I mean.
0: we'll talk about it coming up. All right, WKTY. I'm going to be gone tomorrow, Friday, then all next week. So I'll see everyone else on the 6th. Zach Heilprin, the sports director, he'll take the reins from here. We'll be right back soon.

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1: Well, with their 2-0 win over the Reds last night, Milwaukee has now won a series at Great American Ballpark for the 9th straight time as Brandon Sproat pitched a one-hit ball for 6 shutout innings, had a career-high 10 strikeouts, while Jake Bowers and Andrew Vaughn each drove in runs to see the Brewers win 12 out of the last 13 times in Cincinnati. Manager Pat Murphy talks on his starting pitcher's performance.
2: He was dominant. It was great. Best outing of the year. Best stuff of the year. Gary did a tremendous job with him. Yeah, and he could have kept going. His calf tightened up in the fifth, and he probably noticed him grabbing it, but he wanted to stay for the sixth, and then after the sixth, we didn't want to risk it. He could have stayed, but, you know, we went ahead and went with our three guys, and, you know, things worked out.
1: The Brewers now sit 48-29 on the year, 6 games above the Cardinals for first place in the NL Central. We'll go for the sweep of the Reds tonight at 6:10.
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1: 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He averaged 16.1 points, 4.9 rebounds, and 2.4 assists per game. 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
0: 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Nah.
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1: Well, this is great. Z and the D in the house brought the delectable delights.
5: Probably should show them.
1: All right, so that's the...
5: Strawberries and cream.
1: Strawberries and cream cheesecake.
5: Yep. Got to work on it a little bit. Got to get a little more.
1: It's good, though, but it does not compare
5: to the orange creamsicle.
1: The orange creamsicle cheesecake is... Whew.
5: I think I had that one mastered down.
1: My little Betty Crocker over here. Mm-hmm. Ooh-wee, buddy. Yeah, that makes a man weak at the knees right there.
5: If only there was any women out there.
1: Well, I mean, Z, very good. I mean, you're not even baking, though. What is that? Are you baking that?
5: No, it's a no-bake.
1: Yeah, it's a no... Well, I assume you're good at baking, too, though.
5: Yeah, I like making cookies and stuff.
1: Yeah,
5: and
1: I see...
5: I made that bread pudding that one time.
1: Yeah, the bread pudding was amazing.
5: Bourbon bread pudding, yeah.
1: I've seen your Snapchat stories of that little creations you make as a chef.
5: Yeah.
1: At home. So I know you can cook. I'm sure you can clean. You got two big-ass dogs.
5: I can clean, yeah.
1: You got two big-ass dogs.
5: Oh, my God.
1: What's a Newfoundland and a...
5: A Newfie and a Newfoundland Golden Retriever.
1: Again, two big ass dogs, so you got to be able to clean that up.
5: Vacuum almost.
1: So you can cook, he can bake, he can clean.
5: Do yard work.
1: I know he can love. He's got a kid.
5: Yep.
1: I know he knows how to do that.
5: Yep.
1: At least he has done it once. I can confirm.
5: I can do the tango. I can also dance.
1: And he can sing like a sumbitch.
5: I don't know what's wrong with
1: this. This guy's like the best karaoke singer I've ever heard.
5: Line one, what's your route?
1: Ladies out there, I mean, Z and the D's. He's got it all. He's got a house. He's got property.
5: Yeah, I got multiple. Yeah, yeah. I got a rental property too.
1: He's got a DJ business. He's got a portfolio.
5: Yeah,
1: he could grow a hell of a beard.
5: Got a good solid beard.
1: Yeah,
5: top hair.
1: Well, it pulls off the shaved head look very well.
5: No sports.
1: Doesn't smoke.
5: Don't smoke cigarettes anymore.
1: They don't smoke. We don't bring that part up.
5: No, you got to be true,
1: ladies out there. I know when you're asking for ladies on a mostly male demographic sports talk radio. Like, it's a little... I we have female listeners.
5: We do.
1: We do.
5: We got Mickey. We got Brandy. Who else is there?
1: We got Brenda.
5: Brenda.
1: There's Cindy. We have, there's a couple other ones that,
5: There's quite a few.
1: You know what? Let's try it. Line one. Good morning. Who do we got?
6: Not a check.
5: You can tuck it in.
1: Mike and Port.
6: Hey,
1: someone said, Mike asked me how I eat potatoes, baked potato.
5: Yeah.
1: I said, and then Kinger said, I heard that Mike eats baked potatoes the long way. And I don't know if you had confirmed or denied that, Mike. I don't know.
6: I don't know what that means.
1: Oh, okay. Hey, Mike, first of all, I want to thank you so much. It was unnecessary. You guys did not need to do it at all, but it's very appreciated. And from the bottom of my heart, thank you for the gift card for Jenna and I's 10-year wedding anniversary. Thank you.
6: Well, it's a big anniversary. We take care of each other in this group.
1: You did not need or have to do that, but thank you.
6: You're welcome. Yeah. With all due respect, I didn't realize that you have leprechauns in the studio other than St. Paddy's Day, but, go with it today.
1: See you.
5: No rebuttal. No
6: rebuttal. Got a mouthful of cheesecake right now. I can't talk.
5: If you're on the Twitch stream, you'd see me looking at this mic. Wanted to... This is how you eat the hot dog. Or not the hot dog. The baked potato, Mike. This is your representation.
6: See, I said with all due respect...
5: And I'm going to fire back. You had your chance to hang out with me last night, or Monday night. You chose Rylander. That's your...
1: You chose the Hodag over
5: here? You chose the Hodag instead of the Z-Bag.
6: I wasn't driving from Eagle River back to Green Bay, back to Madison. That doesn't make any sense.
5: It's on company time.
1: Yeah,
5: on the company dime.
1: If it don't make dollar, it don't make sense.
6: Another reason why I didn't do it. Another reason why I didn't do it. What's staying on the east side? Last week I was staying on the west side over at Lambeau, the Best Western over there. Had an amazing night in doozies. Double bubbles, $13 for 4 caffeine cold doubles.
5: Oh, man, the hotel I was right next to had an doozies too.
6: Yeah, no, I was over there.
5: So
6: they got single over there on Tuesday night. It's also by Lower Lee from the Crash Rack Station up there. You probably could have.
1: Now, when you say you're saying the east side or the west side of Green Bay, isn't that just like, isn't like 4 streets difference?
5: I was in Belvedere.
6: It's like 20 minutes from one side to the other.
1: Oh, okay. All right.
5: So it's a Beltline trip.
1: Yeah. By the way, did you see the Beltline this morning? Did you see that car that was in the middle, like on top of the middle, the friggin', what the hell is it called in the middle? The
5: median?
1: It was on top of it.
5: Huh.
1: Almost one of the
6: near
1: other
6: road.
1: The Beltline.
5: Come on.
6: Near one road.
1: I'd have to go look again.
5: It'd probably be
1: I think it was close on the west side.
5: I bet I didn't see it.
1: I'll find it.
5: But if you saw it, or did you see it in person or just saw a picture or video?
1: Here, hang on. Come over here, Z.
5: All right.
1: Come over here.
6: Z, were you not sitting on your phone book while you were driving so you didn't see it? Or?
1: Hang on. I got to remember this guy's name. Here we go. Here we go. Look at this. Look at that. Look at that car.
5: Hey, what was that car going to do?
1: It almost went over the entire medium. It was stock. Its back passenger's tire was the only thing that caught up on it before it came into oncoming traffic on the other side of the Beltline. And what is it by? What is that?
6: It's so wild out there on the Beltline.
1: When people drive, I tell you, get in the flex lane. There's no laws in the flex lane.
5: Well,
1: it's Wisconsin's.
5: The flex lane's closed.
1: It's Wisconsin's Autobahn. Yeah, the flex lane's closed. Well, it has to be because there's a car in it facing the wrong way.
5: You assume both flex.
1: Yeah,
6: I would say that every time I come over to the state, over to the radio station, there's a weird accident on the Beltline, but that's actually every day. It's just not the times that I do that. It's
1: so, Mike, out there, so. Because you always experience it, do you ever wonder if you were the person causing the problem?
6: What did cause it today? I didn't grab the Beltline today. I work on the north side.
1: All right. Mike, other than that, thank you again for the gift card. Anything else on your mind before I...
5: Yeah, Mike, give us your Bucks take.
1: Yeah.
5: You got one?
6: No, I don't. But I will say this, the Bucks are better off now than they were before. So.
5: I'll agree with you on that one.
1: Mike?
6: That's all I got to say.
1: You are a treasure and a treat, and thanks again, brother.
6: Treasure and a treat. All right.
1: See you, buddy.
5: Smooches.
1: I'm telling you, dude, like the bell line, it's wild.
5: I can't tell. You get, the exit is there, but it's far away in the distance. It's a little hard to tell. And then I can't tell by the tree line.
1: I think it's close.
5: It's not Fish Hatchery.
1: I think it's close to...
5: Maybe Todd?
1: It looks like it's close to the Dodgeville exit.
5: Yeah.
1: So west side. We'll see. Anyway, 608-321-1670. I did want to play this. So Giannis gone, obviously. He's a part of the Heat. So is Bobby Portis, don't forget. But for Giannis, Jim Paschke, who had a video reflecting on Giannis Antetokounmpo when he left behind in Milwaukee. Take a listen, Cookie. Maybe. Hang on a second here. Jim Paschke.
7: Luckily, I'm not going.
1: Take a listen here.
7: I got another top 10 draft pick, Braden Burke.
8: Changed
7: the tremendous player, and I'm excited to get to learn with him, but...
1: What is going on here? All right, here we go. Jim Paschke on Giannis Antetokounmpo.
8: City. This might be tough for me because I remember that 18-year-old scrawny little kid coming in with a big smile on his face and just happy to be where he was. Wasn't probably sure where he was, but he was happy to be there. He was by himself for the first time, away from his family for the first time, and he had boundless joy. And then that turned into boundless energy and boundless desire and effort and excellence. And so everything followed him to the point where he changed the city, and we love him.
9: After winning the NBA championship, Giannis wore this shirt, I Heart Gym, a moment that will stay with the beloved broadcaster forever.
8: I was alone at home with COVID, sitting on my couch watching Game 6, and when Giannis did that, I got calls from top officials in the NBA, very close to the top, and they said, Jim, what's going on? We've never seen anything like this. A professional athlete at the absolute pinnacle of his career, thinking about someone else.
10: Behind the back, Giannis Antetokounmpo.
9: And he changed the way that Jim Paschke called games.
8: I'd be, occasionally looking at my notes or looking at, scores or team fouls over here. With him, I couldn't do that. If I took my eyes off the court for a second, he might do something and I'd miss it. And that happened to me many times. Until I figured out I can't be anywhere but on him. All eyes on Giannis. And he did change how I had to mechanically do the game. So that's a wonderful thing. I mean, he was spectacular. And, everybody knows what he is. Everybody knows what he's been. And I got a front row seat to talk about it. It was wonderful.
1: There you go. There's Jim Paschke. That was pretty cool, man.
5: Well said.
1: Really cool. Yeah, Giannis, I'll never forget when the Bucks drafted him, seeing some little, just like he's really tall, but a little kid, and could barely speak much English, and then just talking about how he looked up to, like, Kobe, and he wants to be an NBA championship, and when his goal is to win a play right away and win a championship, and people are thinking they send him to the G League or whatever, and they let him get ready, he's like, no, I want to play right now, and then what Giannis morphed into was unbelievable. Unbelievable, dude, for Giannis. And Jim Paschke, what a emotional moment for him. And yeah, to see Giannis' shirt, the I Love Jim on there, getting calls from top NBA executives saying, athlete in the pinnacle of his career, thinking about someone else?
5: What's going on?
1: Really cool. I'm glad that Giannis was a Milwaukee Buck, obviously. Got a championship, something I thought we'd never seen. And now he's just another guy in the way. Now he's just another guy in the way, is he?
5: He's just someone I used to know.
1: Someone that I used to know, Giannis Antetokounmpo. All right, 608-321-1670. Someone now that we get to know is, let's see, I had played the interview with Nate, the new guy from Tennessee, but now Braden Burry is the first pick, number 10. I wanted to play this, get to know him a little bit. So let's hear from Braden Burry. He sat down with NBA TV. Take a listen.
11: Well, Braden, you've been described as a tough guard who can score at all three levels and who also embraces the big moments, too. And this draft is stacked with elite talent at that position. What makes Braden Burry stand out?
12: I think what makes me stand out is just I'm a winner. You know, I win everywhere I went. You know, I'm a competitor, and I'm a great person on and off the court, coachable. I feel like I make others around me better.
11: You've mentioned guys like Devin Booker and Paul George are people you've kind of watched closely in the NBA. Do you see your game in them a little bit?
12: No, for sure. Like, you know, bigger guards that get to their spots, even like Cade or like Jamal Murray, who like come off pick and rolls, you know, and just put teammates in positions to be successful. That's the main thing.
11: Absolutely. You brought a lot of that this year. We saw that. And you have a physicality to you as well. How do you think that's going to be good in the NBA?
12: Like, it's going to help me, you know, because up there is grown men, you know, and they also like going to be hungry, try to help feed their family. So they're going to try to be physical with you, and then you just got to be able to figure it out. And I feel like I got what it takes.
11: You also mentioned some players that you look up to right now or kind of model your game after. Is there anyone that you look up to just from their rookie seasons and how they developed throughout that year?
12: Kate, he's been getting better and better each and every year. Or even like Carter, you know, Carter Bryant from the Spurs, you know, played with him growing up. And from the beginning of the year to now, you know, he's been getting better with experience, you know. He's been earning more minutes, so shout out to them.
11: And so I've also heard you don't like things being sugar-coated and that you like tough coaching. How is that going to help you at the next level in the NBA?
12: It helps me a lot because, you know, somebody that's being straightforward with you instead of, like, trying to just, like, make stuff sound, like, not as hard as it is, you know. I like just things to be, like, straightforward, like you said. And it just helps me with my mindset of, like, all right, what I got in front of me and, like, how I'm going to, like, defeat it.
11: What would it mean for you to have your name called on draft night in gym?
12: I mean a lot. You know, it would mean a blessing, you know. I'd be very grateful for this chapter and then just knowing that I still got a lot ahead of me to go.
11: Obviously exciting for you, but what would it also mean to hear a couple of your teammates' names called that night as well?
12: It would be a moment that we all can, like, remember for the rest of our lives, you know. Go to each other's weddings or tell each other's families about, like, that day or, like, even, like, college memories. And then be like, oh, we was all in the same draft class. We all got drafted. So that'd be cool.
11: Yeah, what do you think about this draft class? It's stacked just everywhere. What do you think about it, and what does it mean to be a part of it?
12: This is one of the best draft classes that we're going to have in a long time. Got a lot of talent, you know, even, like, from, and then, like, the main thing is just, like, playing against everybody, you know, growing up with each other to now getting ready for the NBA Combine and NBA Draft, you know, it's kind of crazy, but it's a blessing for sure. And to be a part of it, you know, just thank God.
1: There you go. There's Braden Burry's the new Milwaukee Buck. Giannis, though, as you said, Z, he's just what?
13: Somebody used to know.
1: Thank you, Z. We'll take a little break. We'll be right back to him.

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0: got a couple questions. Z, I have a question for you.
1: Yeah.
0: Our guy GooseEggs007. Oh,
1: snap.
0: He says, hey, can you ask Z in the D if he's the only one in the Wisconsin Dells who doesn't have a hickey on his neck?
1: I haven't been out lately on Saturday night, so I can't tell you the straight up 100% truth, but I'm pretty sure about 5% of the population right now does have hickeys.
0: In the Dells or
1: in the Dells?
0: In America, in the Dells?
1: In the Dells, you know.
0: What percentage of...
1: And probably 4% of them foreigners.
0: What percentage of the Dells population wears Cookie Monster pajama pants?
1: Ooh.
0: To the gas station or roundabout?
1: Oh, I was going
0: to
1: say gas station or Walmart.
0: Yeah, gas station or Walmart. What percent? Like 25%?
1: Probably 10.
0: 10?
1: Yeah.
0: What about the big, huge Osiris shoes? Like, they got, like a monster shirt. Or no, a tap-out shirt.
1: Tap-out shirt with an Affliction tap-out shirt.
0: Yeah, what's the percentage there? 10% maybe?
1: Just depends on the, you know, the earlier months. And
0: okay. So. Well, I like the Dells. I know Goose Eggs was... He was a Dells denier.
1: I don't know what it is.
0: He was a Dells denier.
1: I think he's a hater.
0: I'm a fan of the Dells. You can do a lot there. Very beautiful, scenic, great food, Del Bar. You can have you can go get take a picture with the giant Transformers.
1: Yeah.
0: Not too far from there. You can go it's a beautiful sight lines.
1: Go on a duck, you can go on a boat.
0: Yeah. You can go to Sundara, get pampered if you want, you know? You can do just about anything in the Dells. I'm a fan of the Dells. I'm a Dells appreciator. Goose Eggs is a Dells denier.
1: Apparently everyone else likes the Dells because it's still around.
0: Yeah. And where's Goose Eggs from? Was it Viroqua?
1: It's that Viroqua area.
0: Viroqua?
1: Don't say Lone Rock. He gets offended.
0: Oh. Here's what we're going to do.
1: What do we got? We have that guest in on 9:30.
0: We're going to take... Let's take a little break here. Let's take a little break.
1: Okay.
0: We got Angie. We got Angie in the house.
1: Mm-hmm.
0: Let's take... What do I want to do here?
1: We don't want to be woefully late for a break.
0: No, I was trying to find a song. We'll take a little break. We got Angie from Stand Down Madison, and hopefully she likes cheesecake.
1: Yeah.
0: Oh, we're getting a thumbs up. All right, cool. All right, we'll take a little break. We'll be right back. Stick around. Angie from Stand Down Madison in the house. We'll be right back.

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0: my girl Angie.
1: Angie, what's going on?
2: Not much. Thanks for having me.
1: It's so nice to see you.
2: Good to see you too.
0: It's always a pleasure.
2: It is. It's so great to be here.
0: And you got to meet Z and the D. Z, your mic works.
2: I know. And
0: put your headphones on.
2: Orange creamsicle.
0: So
2: cream cheese is delicious.
0: So Angie came in and I'm like, "Well, Angie, I don't know if I have a plate. I might have a plate. I don't have any forks. I got a knife." And Angie, you had said what? I'm in the military. I can sleep anywhere. I could eat anywhere.
2: Yeah, I can sleep anywhere. I can eat with a knife. No problem. Give me some cheesecake.
0: And you tried the creamsicle.
2: It's delicious.
0: Z, what's the secret?
3: It's pretty simple. I mean, it's the heavy whipping cream and putting the cream cheese together and then just layering it.
0: Just layering it and a little love in there, too.
3: A little love.
0: A little love in there,
2: So when I say that I made it with love, it means I licked the spoon and kept stirring.
3: I
0: like that kind
3: of
0: love. I like that.
3: The spoon. And then I took the whatever's left of the bowl and let the dogs lick the bowl.
2: Oh, that's what love means?
3: That's what love means.
2: Oh, no. My love is I've licked the spoon and kept stirring.
3: Yeah.
0: And Zizi has some big-ass dogs.
3: He's got some big.
0: What are you, a Newfoundland and a Newfoundland
3: golden
0: retriever?
2: Oh, wow.
3: 170 pounds and 110.
0: You can ride them.
3: Yeah.
0: You can't, seriously.
2: I believe it.
3: Zeke did ride Taco for once, and then he's like, nope. Bronking them off.
0: So Angie, yeah. You said you were in the military.
2: Yep.
0: And this is important to us, too. To explain to the fine folks out there what Stand Down Madison is.
2: Yeah, Stand Down Madison is a local 501c3 nonprofit that has been around for 33 years. And we are an event, we have an event in October. It's for the day. And we invite community partners that offer resources and supplies to veterans in need to the Salvation Army. And then we invite the vets in. And I was just doing some research. In the last 6 years, we've had between 60 and 120 vets come through our event every year.
0: That's great. That's amazing. So for Stand on Madison, I mean, your vision here, we imagine our communities where no veteran and their family, caregivers, and survivors experience homelessness.
2: Right.
0: How big is homelessness with the veterans? Like, it's a, I don't want to say epidemic, but it's prevalent, right?
2: It's prevalent. Yeah. It's pretty, there's obviously housing crunches and not enough affordable housing, and throw on top of it trauma, military, PTSD, yeah. Anxiety, whatever vets are going through. And it just kind of compounds your ability to get things done.
0: Mm-hmm.
2: And so by putting everything in one location for a day, you know, instead of having to go get a job over here and get medical over there, it's all in one place.
0: That's great. Let's see here. There are over 50,000 veterans experiencing homelessness in the United States. In the city of Madison, there are almost 150 veterans without permanent supportive housing that are struggling on a daily basis, just, you know, basic needs. That's crazy to me because you're there, you're doing it for your country.
2: Mm-hmm.
0: And then when you come out, is there, like, if you don't have family, if you don't have friends, like, is there nothing for, like, what happens when you come out? Like, how does this happen?
2: Well,
0: it's crazy that things slip through the cracks like this.
2: Yeah. I mean, I think that what happens is a lot of vets get out of the military and they don't realize the services that are available to them.
0: Is that what it is? Knowledge is power here?
2: Knowledge is definitely power. And then for those vets that do know about the programs and the services that are available, sometimes it can be just a lack of being able to accept that. The hand up versus handout.
0: Yeah.
2: So, I mean, as a veteran or as a military personnel, we're learned to get the mission done no matter what, move forward, don't leave anyone behind, but keep your butt moving forward. And it's sometimes difficult to just take that step back and relax for a minute.
0: Yeah, my father-in-law, he's a veteran, and he, for the longest time, like, wouldn't go to the veterans hospital. He felt like, well, I don't. You know, why do I need to do that? Like, I don't feel like I should.
2: Well, a lot of vets feel, myself included, you know, I'm a peacetime vet. Mm-hmm. So I wasn't injured during combat, which technically, like, the percentage of vets that see combat or military personnel is, I believe, under 10%.
0: Really?
2: So if you think about the vets that have disabilities that are combat related, is a very low percentage. The vet, I mean, like, a traumatic experience can happen anywhere.
0: Yeah, totally. Yeah.
2: It doesn't have to be combat related. Yeah. And so there are a lot of vets that think, oh, I didn't get injured in combat. There's a vet out there that needs it more than me.
0: Yeah.
2: And so they won't go. They won't get the help.
0: Services for everyone that's a veteran. Everyone that's a veteran.
2: Absolutely. Especially mental health. The VA hospital has an open door policy where you can go to the mental health clinic and get support services.
0: That's great.
2: So, I mean, if you have anything mental health related or housing, the VA has the programs.
0: Yeah.
2: They're there. It's just how do we get the information to those who need it the most?
0: Yeah, go utilize it. And Stand Up Madison, there's to help you utilize it, right? Like, here's the knowledge to do it.
2: Yeah, and that's what we like to do is you know, collectively gather all those services and resources in a place so that we can collaborate and network and share this information among veterans when they're getting out. Because, I mean, when you get out of the military, they get you out. They don't prepare you for what happens when you're out.
0: Got you.
2: And if you don't know to call the county veteran service office or the vet center or the VA hospital, or you feel like, well, I didn't serve in combat, I shouldn't need these things. Mm-hmm. No, that's not. It's for everybody.
0: Well, how'd you get involved? How'd you become head of Stand Up Madison here then? Like, I don't always ask you this story. I love hearing it, though. How did you come to be here?
2: So I was going through a pretty bad divorce in 16, and I needed to find out who I was outside of mom and wife.
0: Yeah.
2: And I started volunteering at Stand Down. I started in the women's room as the women's room coordinator. Moved up, became secretary, became treasurer, and then in 2020 took over as president.
0: Great for you. That's a great story. I need to find out what I am, my purpose, and what is not this. It's not me anymore, right? And then here we are in Stand Up Madison. That's great. I know you guys do so many cool events, too. What do we got coming up here, Angie?
2: So the Dane County Fair starts July 16th, and that is called Hometown Hero Days. Any military member or veteran gets into the fair free that day.
0: Cool.
2: Everyone else gets in for $3 until 3 o'clock. And then in the Alliant Energy Center, we're going to have a resource fair with community partners that offer supplies and services to veterans and programs. We've got the Green Bush Bakery donated 300 donuts. So we'll have those.
0: That's some good eating right there.
2: Yeah. And then we're going to have a blood drive at the center. And also we're going to have therapy dogs from one of the therapy groups. So there'll be puppies to pet and play with.
0: Oh. Can we put Z over there? Can we pet him if we toss him over there?
2: Only if he brings a bunch of cheesecake.
0: Oh.
2: He's got 3 weeks to start cooking.
0: Well, they're no bakes. You don't even got to cook. They're no bakes. He just got to put stuff together. So Supplies for Success donation drive. Supporting children of military and veteran families. So supplies needed here. Number two pencils.
2: Mm.
0: Number two, Z. 3 ring binders, not 2 rings, the 1-inchers. Ballpoint pens, dry erase markers, college ruled loose leaf paper. This is taking me back to my schooling days. Corded headphones, crayons, gel pens, glue sticks. Don't eat the glue stick, see?
2: Just sniff. Well, that breaks me back to my childhood.
0: My brother told me it was good for you. I should eat glue when I was a kid.
2: Oh, what were those markers that smelled like flavors?
0: Oh, yeah.
2: Remember those?
0: Looking back on that, was that setting us up for success? I don't know.
2: I don't know. I feel like they all taught us to sniff stuff.
0: Okay. Well, sniff these markers, kids.
2: It's grape
0: I loved it.
2: And cherry.
3: 80s, sniff something. Yeah. 90s, sniff these markers.
0: here's some fun colored markers. Sniff them.
2: Yeah.
0: My head feels funny. It's working.
2: Yeah.
0: Multicolored highlighters, pencil boxes. Here's the bane of my existence. The graphing calculators, the T-184s.
2: Yeah.
0: Remember those bad boys?
2: So we are actually accepting gently used scientific calculators.
0: That's good to know. Because I have a gently used one somewhere in my parents' house, I think.
2: Absolutely. Pick it up. We've got locations across Dane County. One community bank has 7 locations. So you can go into any of them and drop the supplies off at the bank. And also Verona Safety has a been in their location as well.
0: Awesome.
2: And if you don't want to buy or pick up school supplies at home or something, you can shop our Amazon wish list. The supplies will get delivered right to us.
0: Beautiful.
2: We'll take them to the fair and hand them out.
0: I love that. Angie, good on you for grabbing the bull by the horns and doing all this. We love when you're coming on in. And you got open. I tell you this all the time. You have an open door whenever you want. So remind people again, if they want supplies for success, if they want to donate, how can they do so? Where can they do so?
2: go to standdownmadison.org or check us out on our Facebook page, Stand Down Madison.
0: I love it. Big plans this rest of this week or weekend? You got anything cooking?
2: Friday is the 11th annual golf charity outing at Verona Safety, and Stand Down Madison has been designated as their charity this year.
0: That's awesome. That's great.
2: So we have a huge golf fundraiser. It sold out, I believe, in 2 weeks, all the golf spots. So yeah, we're gearing up. We're getting all the gift baskets and everything ready to go for Friday.
0: Great, great. You got your work cut out for you then, is what you're saying.
2: Yeah. I'm always busy.
0: Well, that's good, right?
2: Yeah.
0: Angie, enjoy the cheesecake. It's always a pleasure seeing you. And Z, don't eat the glue. Don't eat the glue.
2: Yeah.
0: We'll come right back.

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0: final segment before I'm out of here for an extended period of time.
1: Bye, Felicia.
0: They say Shaniqua don't live here no more. Grant Bills, I'll enjoy these final moments before I abscond away.
2: Me. Sorry, warming up my voice. I got to get in shape because I'm going to be helping Zach Heilprin a little bit on the brunch show. Last 2 hours of the morning show, the next week or so and a half. Excited to co-host with Zach, but we'll miss you, Ebo.
0: I'll miss you guys so much. I told Kate yesterday. Kate took a kind of offense to this.
1: I remember this.
0: I told Kate yesterday, don't contact me.
1: She's like, what about my Instagram reel?
0: Well, I meant work-related. I said, Kate, even if the studio's on fire, don't contact me. I don't want to know. But she's like, well, I'm sending you Instagram reels. I said, you can send me those. I don't care. Okay. So, but Grant, I'll say this to you, because Kate's here for maybe 1 hour out of one day out of the week for work. If something does go awry, please let me know. I have nothing more to help out, okay?
2: I am allowed to let you know?
0: Yes.
2: Oh.
0: And so is Zach. Just not Kate.
2: Well, Kate, I mean, let's talk about the chain of command here. Kate should really run it through me or Zach, and we determine whether or not it's important enough to get to you. That's how it should go. I mean, I'm so sick of this democratic, you know, free-for-all approach around here. There's no respect for the chain of command.
0: We need, if there's not chain of command, we're lost, all
2: Kate
0: right?
2: shouldn't even have your phone number as far as I'm concerned. She should message you on Google Hangouts. That's how Kate should contact you.
0: I don't even have that downloaded.
1: Or the WhatsApp.
2: It's built into the Gmail app on your phone.
0: Oh, it is?
2: That's actually really slick, yeah.
0: I had to ask Ski from 94 and JJO. I had to ask him, like, hey, how do I put this in my calendar that I'm going to be gone these days? Like, I don't. Well, that time when we had that that Google, is it Meet? What's Teams? Was that what it was?
2: Was it Teams?
1: Meetings?
0: Remember we had to do with that Exact Science of the Time
2: Habit?
0: It was
2: a Google Meet or a Microsoft Hang.
0: Or a Teams or whatever it was. I had literally had never done one before. That was my first time I've ever done it. I've never done one since.
2: Ebo, there's people out there who spend hours every day in those things.
0: That one meeting we were in that one time, I'm like, why would anyone ever subject themselves to doing this? And I've never done one since.
2: And it was a noble cause. It was our friends.
0: Well, we don't have to say specifics.
2: Drew, no. Yeah. It wasn't the subject matter of the meeting. It's just this exercise of being on a grid with a bunch of faces. I just don't like it.
0: Yeah, we just sat there. I'm like, do I look at the camera and smile the whole time? Like, what do I do? I've never done this before. I just sat there and smiled the whole time. And then, like, what do you... Okay, let me ask you, Greg. You've done it more than I.
2: Yeah.
0: Now, see, do you do any of these Google Meets or Teams or whatever it is?
1: Every now and then we do on a Tuesday stand-up.
0: I find myself getting lost at looking at myself in the camera.
2: Oh, my goodness.
0: And
2: don't
0: I feel
2: you?
0: Like that's... So I want to make eye contact. And the only way to make eye contact is by staring directly into your own camera. Because, like, you know what I'm saying? Yes. Yeah.
2: Bill so is what great do you do? At this, by the way.
0: What Bill, do you do?
2: If you ever watch Bill's live stream, he's locked in on that camera. He's making eye contact with his audience.
0: So my live stream, I'm constantly looking at myself on the screen, and I find myself looking at my hair, like flicking with this, playing with that. It's like, what do you do? What do you do?
1: I love the meetings where the people like fake, like, oh, it's like froze, and there's a fan in the background just moving still. Yeah. And you're like,
0: mm-hmm. So I try to find myself staring directly into the camera when I'm going on ranting about something. That's when I try to stare directly into the camera, stare into my eyes. Hey, Grant.
2: Yeah.
0: Deja vu, kind of. First, it was a Woody, and then we scratched our sprotum. 6 innings, 1 hit, 0 walks, 10 strikeouts. Was that not something amazing for the Brewers? You got it all involved, all parts of it. You got a Woody, and you scratched the sprotum.
2: And they needed it. They needed it both of these last
0: no
2: two
0: offense.
2: Nights to go get a win.
0: No offense. Joey Ortiz, the hero, when we got our Woody. And then when we had our Sprotum hanging out.
2: Jake Bauer's rolling a triple over the first baseman.
0: And by the way, in the ESPN had a little write-up on the AP did. They called him Hank Bowers. And they might have corrected it, but it was Hank Bowers. Are we talking like Hammer and Hank here?
2: AI is a beautiful thing. Speaking of,
0: I wonder if they fixed it yet.
2: By the way, speaking of Google Hangouts, I just received a text that I have to check into one of those before 10 o'clock here. So I have to run.
0: Where do you leave it? You're going
2: just to a side studio for a couple minutes.
0: Oh, okay.
2: Here we go. I'll see you before you leave. But for on air purposes,
0: can I just know
2: you're treasured as our leader and our leadoff hitter every morning. You'll be missed.
0: Can I just read this real quick to you?
2: Yes.
0: Brandon Sproat pitched one hit ball for six shutout innings and a career high 10 strikeouts. Hank Bowers and Andrew Vaughn drove in runs, and the Brewers beat the Reds 2-0. Hank Bowers and bald as beautiful Andrew Vaughn.
2: He doesn't even look like a Hank. I know that's subjective. That doesn't really
0: When
2: matter.
0: I think Hank, I think of the dog.
2: Which or one?
0: There's three, maybe four of them. Mm-hmm. Or Hank from Breaking Bad. I don't know if you've seen that or not.
2: Oh, of course.
0: Okay.
2: They're minerals, Marie.
0: Yeah, thank you.
1: What about Hank from...
0: You've seen Andrew Vaughn with a shaved head, though, now, right?
2: Oh, he looks like half a pinky in the brain.
0: He looks like the Wallace and Gromit, but Wallace. You know what I'm talking about? That's probably too old for you.
1: I remember.
2: I remember Wallace and Gromit.
0: The claymation English.
1: Yeah.
2: Of course.
0: Yeah.
1: Such a weird show.
0: Well, all right, Grant. Have fun at your... Are you leaving or was that a joke?
2: No, no, no. I actually have to go jump in a meeting, bro. That was not a joke. I do have to go jump in a meeting. Right.
0: Much love, quickly. Grant. We love you so much.
2: Nice to see you, Z.
0: I'll miss you.
1: There, Grant.
0: All right, Grant Bills. There he goes. There he goes. Our own Grant Bills.
1: Bah!
0: A treasure and a treat. Look at that handsome, mustachioed man. Well, Z?
1: Well?
0: Hank Bowers.
1: I think of Hank from, what is it? King of the Hill.
0: Boo!
1: No, Bobby!
0: Boo! That'd be
1: or Tom Hanks.
0: Propane and Tom Hanks. He, Yeah, there you go. Milwaukee won a series at Great American Ballpark for the 9th straight time and has won 12 of their last 13 against the Reds. Hey, you're a Red Sox fan, Z.
1: That is true.
0: How's little Derby Derbs doing? How's the Derbs? How's the Derbster? Is he even doing anything?
1: Yeah, it's not good.
0: Let's see here.
1: I think he last saw.
0: Oh, he got a hit last night.
1: Last time I saw, I think he was at like at 190. Well,
0: little Derbs, he got a hit last night. He's betting 220.
1: So he's improving.
0: 5 home runs, 30 RBIs on 50 hits. Oh, here we go. New York Times. Caleb Durbin surging.
1: Eh? Buy high on him.
0: Here's another one. 4 hours ago. At long last, Caleb Durbin has arrived in Boston. Caleb Durbin's hot month continues. Numbers rival Alex Bregman.
1: This is what probably happened.
0: Woo!
1: He probably hooked up with the Scotland fans. He got drunk, and then that's what turned it around because they were in Boston about a week ago.
0: We know Derbs likes his
1: ladies
0: shooting fish in a barrel, if you will. Caleb Durbin saw Kate and a bunch of her friends. He's like, jackpot.
1: I'm going to get some of that Nashville.
0: And he just rifled off a couple DMs and boom.
1: Boom.
0: Done. Now he went to Red Sox, new scenery. Probably a... I would imagine the last down there is a little more sassy.
1: Yeah, you think you're better than me?
0: Sassy? Oh, everybody, here's some Chuck the Dairy Farmer. Maybe Z could come in next week and help Zach.
1: I don't think Zach would like that.
0: I don't think Zach would like that.
1: Zach would be like just point off, be like, nope.
0: I don't think Heilprin would much care for that Chuck the Dairy Farmer. Zach, our Zach Heilprin is a very particular kind of man.
1: Yeah, the guy won't even play at me in NCAA 26. He's too scared.
0: Here we go. Chuck the Dairy Farmer says, ask Z, how's home talent baseball?
1: It's actually going good this year.
0: Wanake doesn't have a team, so I won't see him this year.
1: That's true.
0: How you guys doing? What's going on?
1: We beat our arch rival last week, Reedsburg. First time ever in
0: the Sunday. Beavers?
1: No, they are the Pirates.
0: Oh, I'm sure you guys got some jokes for them involving them, huh?
1: Yeah, but they also got jokes for us because we're the Rivermen, but we haven't.
0: Oh, man.
1: But yeah, we're doing really well. We're
0: actually, for an eye.
1: We're tied for first in the division.
0: Good for what's league. Your division, though?
1: The North, and it's split into two divisions, like West and East, and I think we are in the West.
0: You think or you know?
1: I'm pretty sure.
0: What are you guys, the Pirate Men?
1: No, we're the Rivermen. Oh, and then there's the Pirates of Reedsburg.
0: Okay,
1: Casanova Reds.
0: Let's see here.
1: But yeah.
0: Doing a little clicking.
1: We got a kid that's just killing the ball. He's got 3 home runs in the last 5 games.
0: Really?
1: Yeah.
0: Nice, dude. How are you doing?
1: I'm actually kind of taking a back seat this year. We got a lot of young talent. So I'm kind of just like coaching first base, third base.
0: See, you're aging out.
1: I'm aging out. And you know what? I've been on the team for 19 years. My arm it's not what it used to be. It's still there, but I'm getting tired. I'm there to help the team in any way. I could play anywhere, but if there's guys there or.
0: Well, Z, what you got to do is you got to get a little jalapeno in the nose.
1: In the,
0: maybe a little Vagisil, maybe a little snot.
1: Well, Well, you know, the last time I pitched, it was against Ashton, and a guy took one down the line for 350 for a home run, so... Ugh.
0: Well, what are you doing, man?
1: I don't know.
0: Why don't you put a little jalapeno in the nose?
1: No.
0: No?
1: Jalapeno, and then run it down there. I don't have the snot bowl.
0: Dude, he went... What did he go in the pennant race?
1: He went 7. I think he went 8 2/3.
0: Didn't he go the whole game?
1: No, he went.
0: And then they put in Ricky the Wild Thing in.
1: Yeah, for the last out.
0: Yeah, he went 8 2/3. He was a dog, dude. That could be you.
1: Yeah, it could be. But Ed Harris was 45 at the time. I'm 38. I'm not there yet.
0: I can't believe Eddie Harris is not in the Hall of Fame.
1: He should be. Fictional movie, Baseball Hall of Fame, he's in it.
0: Little Crisco, little Vaseline, little jalapeno. Yeah. All right, well, Z, thanks for everything, brother. Appreciate you.
1: No problem, but hey, have fun on your trip, buddy.
0: Will do.
1: Well deserved.
0: I'm off tomorrow, celebrating 10 years with my wife. Off Friday, then all next week. I will see everyone on the 6th of July. I'll miss you so much. I always think of the listeners. I won't Thursday night. Thursday night, my only focus on one thing and one thing only.
1: The suite of your wife?
0: Yes. And then come Friday and beyond, then the listeners are back in my mind. Love you guys. Miss you. See you in the 6th. Zach Heilprin, he's got it from here. We'll see you guys later. Bye.
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0: Well, with their 2-0 win over the Reds last night, Milwaukee has now won a series at Great American Ballpark for the 9th straight time as Brandon Sproat pitched a one-hit ball for 6 shutout innings, had a career-high 10 strikeouts, while Jake Bowers and Andrew Vaughn each drove in runs to see the Brewers win 12 out of the last 13 times in Cincinnati. Manager Pat Murphy talks on his starting pitcher's performance.
5: He was dominant. It was great. Best outing of the year. Best stuff of the year. Gary did a tremendous job with him. Yeah, and he could have kept going. His calf tightened up in the 5th, and he probably noticed him grabbing it, but he wanted to stay for the 6th, and then after the 6th, we didn't want to risk it. He could have stayed, but, you know, we went ahead and went with our 3 guys, and, you know, things worked out.
0: The Brewers now sit 48-29 on the year, 6 games above the Cardinals for first place in the NL Central. We'll go for the sweep of the Reds tonight at 6:10.
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0: After trading off Giannis Antetokounmpo and Bobby Portis to Miami, the Bucks rebuild is underway. 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

0: So that I understand. And you have a right to be upset or feel a little bit duped. Grant, did I miss a break? Am I late?
1: We got to take our quarter hour. Yeah, we got to take
0: Okay, I was going to say, I think I'm way late.
1: You're rolling. We got a full hour. We got no guests or anything. I wasn't going to cut you off.
0: I was way late, man. That's, boy, that's on me. Let's do this. We'll take a quick break. We'll come back. We got a lot more to get to. This portion of the program brought to you by our friends at Pottawatomie right now. Don't forget, you can follow Bernie's journey. Bernie's journey. 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Cash. They got all kinds of good things going on, whether it's a sports book going in and winning you some cash and watching the games and the World Cup and all the different things that are happening, or all the way through, well, tomorrow. Tomorrow it's Bernie's journey to win up to $300,000 in cash. After that, they got so much good. 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You can win up to $1,000 in reward play. 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Love that place. 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So, I mean, I can go on and on. 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All-Star Specials are coming up. 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We're going to take a break. We'll come back. We got more of the Bill Michaels Show coming up.
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0: Welcome back. 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The home of the 2026 Big Unit Cruiser. There you go. Buckshot Bobby says, do you bet on Keshi? No, I don't. I had an app for a while, and I never really used it, so I just kind of uninstalled it. I had a little bit of cash there, and that was it. But no, I don't really use any of the betting apps or anything like that. I really don't. Grant, do you do much gambling, so to speak?
1: No, I waste what limited money I have doing other things. I like playing blackjack. Like if I'm in Vegas, yeah, like that would be fun. Sit at a table for a while. Although now a lot of the minimums, the last time or two I've been in Vegas, it's like the minimums are too high. It's like, well, right, I can't lose. I'll lose 100, 150 bucks, 200 bucks, but I can't lose it in 15 minutes.
0: Right.
1: You know what I mean?
0: Right. Yeah, I agree with that. And that, you know, well, that's a whole other story where Vegas has just gotten beyond itself. Now they're trying to give you deals to come out there and people are like, no, we're not. You know, we're not coming back. Vegas priced themselves out of the market. But no, I go to the sports book, Pottawatomie, and I'll throw some money down on a couple of things. You know, like I feel strongly about a game or something like that, or an over and under. You know, I'll do that. But I don't do a lot of the over unders. I'll just pick wins, just usually wins or a specific player or something. But I'm usually pretty good about it. And I don't bet like the crazy ones. Every now and then I can throw down, you know, hey, this is going to cost me 20 bucks to win 5,000 if I do this, you know. So I'll do that every now and then. In the bet, sure to go wrong. But most of the time, and I'm actually decent at it because I don't bet big money. So when I walk away, I don't walk away with big money. If I break even, I'm happy. But the last couple of times I went there, I think I came home with like 50 bucks. You know, I was 50 bucks ahead, which is, you know, great. It's a meal. You know, depending on where you go, it could be a couple meals. But, yeah, it's a meal. But I don't do a lot of that. Not a big betting person. 877-867-1670. Hey, Bill, with all the drama and the coaching missteps, to me it comes down to the fact that Giannis wasn't able to stay healthy at the end of the last few seasons and the reason they weren't successful. I wish him luck in Miami, but his play style will not age well. That's Mike in De Pere. Mike, you are correct. You are correct. And that was one of the reasons when you started to look at it, you thought, okay, he's 31, going to be 32 here soon. The body is with the calf muscles, the knees, the hammy, some of the problems he's had. You kind of go, okay, big men break down quicker and begin to erode quicker than the smaller players, especially if you're 7 foot or more. So how fast will that erosion take place and how much money do you want to spend during the erosion? He may still have 3 or 4 good years left in him. You know, he may not even start that erosion until 35. I think what happened to Giannis was he was so energetic and so enthusiastic and so many things that endeared him to us is what also led to all of that. He couldn't wait to play basketball. He would come here, he would play and then get done with the season and then he'd go play for Greece. And then he didn't get any time to rest. You got to take an off season and just do nothing and let your body completely regenerate itself. And he just wasn't doing that. And now we'll see if he decides not to play basketball in the offseason, how long it's going to prolong his NBA career. But they're going to pay him a lot of money down there, no doubt, in Miami, for sure. Because they're going to give him the extension that he wants, and then you wait and see, because I still think that's going to be at least a 2-year project to get him back into a serious contention for an NBA championship. And who arrives first with a better record over the next 3 years, the Bucks or the Heat? That's an interesting question.
1: It'll be the Heat. I don't know what
0: you
1: the
0: would assume.
1: Is. Yeah,
0: right.
1: I mean, Jesus, it better be. Are you kidding me?
0: You know. That's just it. It's like, who would arrive first at that? 877-867-1670. Okay, I went late in the really long in the first hour, or the first segment, so I got to take a short one here in the second. So let's do this. We'll take a step away. We'll come back. We got a lot more to get to. This portion of it brought to you by, we're getting close. 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

10-13 now, like, oh my God, you know, like, I don't know. I mean, maybe you hit on one of those things, but there's not one certainty. There's not one thing that you're bringing over where you're like, hey, this is kind of like a potential really nice thing to build around. And we're wrong about what those things are all the time, but this is Giannis.

0: to your point, Mike Brown just won an NBA Finals. And I don't think anyone for the last 15 years.
1: No.
0: Mike Brown is incredible. You know, fine coaches. I don't think anyone thinks Budenholzer's awesome. Fine coaches win all the time. I think part of the problem with Doc is he's a fine coach who had to be pried out of a cushy TV job and probably got there and was never really all that bought in the first place.
1: Exactly.
0: So you're getting a ho-hum coach who's not even really all that bought in. So it was kind of a collection of bad factors, I guess, for Milwaukee.
1: And, you know, I mean, look, Bill Belichick wasn't Bill Belichick when he was with Cleveland. It wasn't until he started getting really good and getting kind of his game honed when he got to New England. You know, he wanted as a coordinator with New York, but he wasn't a great head coach in Cleveland. You know? So, and I agree with you. I wasn't a fan of the Doc hire. I didn't think Doc was going to get any better. Every stint he went to, he had stars and could not make it work. There was no reason to think that he was going to all of a sudden ride in on this white horse and make it work in Milwaukee. It wasn't going to work. And when you hear about what went on in Boston, where he did get the championship, you think, well, they didn't even want him there. And he had won a championship. That's why when I thought Terry might not be a bad choice, because he was one of really the only choices at the time, once you got down to the nitty-gritty of it all, over Adrian Griffin, because he had started to put together a pretty good resume in Portland. You know, he had a short stint here. I mean, it was, but they didn't really have talent. And then he goes to Portland, he starts to show what he can do, but he only has one superstar and won games and really received a lot of accolades. So I thought when he got here, he was going to help Adrian Griffin, but, you know, had that not worked out, I kind of thought, well, okay, he'll take over. But I thought he should have been the guy because, again, he was the mixture of coming out of George Karl's system and ways, and him and George butted heads because he was a player's guy. And he was telling, like, George, you don't want to do this. And that's the reason George got rid of him. He was outspoken. And I love that about him, where it was like, I don't care what you think. I think this is going to not happen, not end well. And he had foresight and vision. And he had the same thing with George Karl. He had the same thing with Adrian Griffin. And in both instances, it turned out to be correct. That's why I can go back and go, yeah, he might have been the right guy for the job because he had the vision and could see what was going on.
0: I think Stotts would have been a better hire. I think you could, Bill, you could come up with a list of 100 guys right now.
1: Yeah.
0: Who would have been a better hire.
1: Oh, God,
0: you know, I was going to say the Mike McCarthy of basketball. Like, when I ask you, Bill, who's an average NFL coach? Like, someone you would, like Marvin Lewis. Like, maybe let's say Marvin Lewis. The Marvin Lewis of basketball coaches could have taken over that team and they would have been 100 times better. Just anybody who knows how to set a schedule, run a practice, talk to just basic, you know, baseline things. That's what Adrian Griffin was lacking. They didn't need an amazing coach. They just needed one that had a clue, and Griffin didn't.
1: Right. The way it was put to me was Adrian Griffin worked his ass off. But you're always working. It reminds me of the George Costanza thing going back to Seinfeld, where he always looks frustrated and looks like you look like you're working, but you're really not accomplishing anything. Ray Rhodes, perfect example. Ray Rhodes got the team after Mike Holmgren left, went to 8-8. And people thought, well, okay, he's going to have a couple more years. And Ron Wolf behind the scenes went, no, he's not the guy. He's working his ass off. He's here late. He's first one here in the morning. But those are the accolades he's looking for. Look how hard I work. But what are you accomplishing? Adrian Griffin, same way. Look at how hard I work. I put this staff together. I did this. But when it comes to actually managing your team, like your team's looking at you going, okay, just get out of our way. Let us do our thing. That was Adrian Griffin. And Doc was supposed to come in with a street cred, and that lasted all of about 10 minutes. So you're right. Anybody that had already had some capability to kind of wrap their arms around an organization, all you had to do was just come in and sit down with Dame and sit down with Giannis and a couple of the others and say, okay, let's talk about this. He's our senior leadership council. Let's right now get on the same page. What are you going to do? What are you going to do? How are you two going to work together? How is this going to get handled? And anybody else that would be ancillary along the way, let's get on the same page, because once we leave this office, this is what our marching orders are. This is what we're going to do. So be a man. Stand up and say, this is what I'm going to do for you. This is what I'm going to do for me, vice versa. And then put your arms around it and go. He didn't want to do that. He wanted to come in and say, okay, I'm the guy that they're pulling out of this. This is going to be a nightmare for me. You know, I've got a championship, you know, blah, blah, blah. And he started to tear down the good things that they already built, basically to say, no, you're doing everything wrong. It's my way now. And they went, to hell with you. At least we got some good things that are going on. We've got a winning record. And then they limped into the postseason, and we saw what happened. So 877-867-1670. And if you read about it, that's in the article, where they looked at Doc and went, why are you blasting the stuff that's gone right for us that we worked hard on? You know? 877-867-1670. Hit us up, 877-867-1670. Love to hear from you. 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They are veteran-owned. They are based here in the state of Wisconsin. They are veterans that live in Racine, Wisconsin. And it started out with two guys making great sauces in their garage. And then it went from there to the neighborhood. And from there, it got a little bigger and a little bigger. And now they're in Walmarts, they're in Meijers, they're all over the place. And they're still at a lot of grassroots events as well. You can go in and taste the sauces. They always bring some stuff with them. You can taste it. There's the rubs, the hot sauces that all go along with it. But it all started because of you. You and me sitting here going, we love to grill, we love to cook, we love to put stuff on our burgers, love to put stuff on our steaks, love to put stuff on our ribs. Here it is. 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

0: is Black and Abdallah on Westwood One Sports. 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
1: Welcome in to Black and Abdallah here on Westwood One Sports, the Westwood One Sports app, SiriusXM Channel 375, and all of our great radio affiliates around the country. I'm Chris Black, along with Adam Abdallah, broadcasting live from downtown Chicago, hanging out with you until 3 Eastern right here on Westwood One Sports. If you want to join the show, you can always call or text the show at 310-840-4910. Abdallah, we have breaking news in the NBA and also reaction to the NBA draft last night. But the breaking news, the Lakers are signing Austin Reeves to a 4-year, $185 million extension. So the Lakers get Austin Reeves back in the mix. Now, the one thing that has to be pointed out immediately is that signing this max deal to Austin Reeves does not change the calculation on the cap space for the Lakers in this offseason, because they were already assuming a $20 million cap hold on Austin Reeves for the cap space that the Lakers would have here in this offseason. So the conversations about LeBron James, his decision, and whatever is going to take place there isn't necessarily tied to Austin Reeves getting the max deal from the Los Angeles Lakers today.
2: Yeah, and that's right. And, you know, it also shows that this is a commitment from the Lakers to Austin Reeves. You know, Sharania also saying that, you know, other teams were interested in Reeves should he have hit free agency, and that this was going to be somewhat of a bidding war for Austin Reeves, but the Lakers got ahead of it before free agency starts in less than a week. Free agency starts next Tuesday night. So the Lakers wanted to get ahead of this by giving him this deal. And now, you know, the Lakers are picking, not necessarily have chosen a way, because like you said, this still can fit LeBron in here. You still got some way to work here with LeBron, but picking Austin Reeves here, going to Reeves and Luka, because we know Luka is already locked in, obviously, for the next couple of years, but now they have the decision to make. Are you going to move forward with LeBron? How much money are you going to commit to LeBron? And is LeBron going to stick around for the money that you decide to commit to LeBron James? Because now that you have decided to stick with Reeves and Luka, this is now your core moving forward.
1: Yeah, I think the LeBron James conversation is more about, like, do you just want to load up with three max level players, or would the Lakers prefer to use some of that money and try and fill in some of the other holes on the team? Mm-hmm. Obviously, LeBron does that a lot on his own. He can still play. And in the conversation we continue to have about the Los Angeles Lakers last season was, for 1 month, I know the NBA season's a lot longer than 1 month, but for 1 month of the season, when all three were healthy, Reeves, Doncic, and LeBron, they were one of the three best teams in the NBA. Mm-hmm. San Antonio, Oklahoma City, and the Los Angeles Lakers. They were clearly playing great basketball, and then the injuries hit them. So how do you calibrate that for the future? Do you say that this group, if they stay together, could have a championship shot like what we saw with the New York Knicks? No one expected the New York Knicks to win the title. So, you know, why couldn't a group, if they stayed healthy, consisting of Luka Doncic, who's taken a team by himself to the finals,
2: yeah,
1: Austin Reeves and LeBron James, why couldn't they do something that the Knicks were able to do in this spring into summer and winning a championship? So I don't think it's flawed logic to look at it that way. I could also see the flip side in saying, you know, we're tired of the LeBron James story, the act. I know that he wants to be there because he lives there, but we want to move on and we want to spend our money elsewhere. And we want to put pieces around Luka that will support him for the future. So I think it is something that we will continue to watch with LeBron James, but this is a big move for the Lakers to get Reeves back. 4 years, $185 million.
2: See, and that's the biggest question is, yes, they give him the max, they give him what he deserves. You lock this core together of Luka and Reeves for the future. And like, Luka's up and he's going to opt out in a couple years, and then you can do whatever you want to rework him and, you know, sign him for the future if that's what you're going to do. And that's what he wants to do, too. Because there was an article in The Athletic that if Luka doesn't really, you know, Luka's going to be up for like a $400 million contract. And you can say, oh, well, he's obviously not going to turn that down. Well, listen, if the Lakers don't necessarily put the team around him that Luka likes,
1: yeah,
2: he could go somewhere else. Now, he might not be willing to turn down $400 million, which he's not going to get elsewhere, but still, you never know. So what you have to do now is think about what you said. You can say that on the court for 1 month, you were playing tremendous basketball.
1: Mm-hmm.
2: But behind the scenes, how long into the season are we going to get an article from Ramona Shelburne? Are we going to get an article from Brian Windhorst? Are we going to get a report from somewhere else that LeBron isn't happy, that he wasn't invited to a sleepover, that he wasn't a part of some dinner?
1: Is that what's happening? They're having sleepovers?
2: I mean, I don't know, man. Palinka, the dude gets offended.
1: Luca.
2: He wasn't invited to some Dungeons & Dragons hangout, and now he's offended. I don't know.
1: Were you gonna call it something else?
2: No, I thought
1: you were about to call that something else. So.
2: I was going
1: to
2: say my age, yeah, and I was going to call it like a Halo party.
1: I don't think anybody does that anymore. I thought you were going to take a shot at those that play Dungeons and Dragons.
2: No, I thought
1: you were going to call it a
2: No.
1: I thought you stopped yourself short on that. I thought that's what was taking place.
2: Everybody wants an invitation to the birthday party or the sleepover, but sometimes, obviously, we found that out last year that they had some wine dinner and LeBron wasn't invited, yeah, and he got offended. And so there was also a game ball handed out and LeBron didn't get it because he set some accounting stat and he didn't get the game ball.
1: Easy.
2: I'm just
1: LeBron
2: saying.
1: LeBron fans are going to come after you. LeBron fans really love the counting stats. They love telling you about how much LeBron's accomplished by just playing longer than anyone else in NBA history.
2: That's fine.
1: Easy, watch out.
2: The game ball went to J.J. Redick instead, and he was offended. Like, how many game balls do you need, dude? You've probably got like 3 rooms in your house worth of game balls.
1: It's not the game ball itself that LeBron craves. It's the attention,
2: exactly,
1: and the fluffing of his ego that he needs.
2: So, how much of that do you want to put up with over the next,
1: yeah,
2: year? Or do you want to just move on and turn the keys over fully to Luka Doncic and say, hey, this is your team. This is now, it's you and Reeves, and we're going to spend that money wisely, and we're going to build this team. We're going to build a deeper team, and we're going to try to put something together that's comparable to what the Thunder have and to what the Spurs have, and we're going to build something that's deeper that we can actually make a real run with and not just try to cater to somebody's ego.
1: So that's the breaking news as of right now here on Westwood One Sports. Sources tell ESPN the Lakers and Austin Reeves, they are intending on signing a 4-year, $185 million max contract to return to the Lakers. Shams Charania is reporting on ESPN. He declined his $14.9 million player option to pave the way for this new max deal. The other thing to kind of note with Austin Reeves, this is the richest contract in NBA history given out to a player that was undrafted.
2: Oh,
1: so that's pretty cool.
2: Good for him.
1: Yeah, good for Austin Reeves. So he gets a max deal from the Lakers days before free agency begins. Now, last night we had the NBA draft. Tonight is round 2 of the NBA draft, 8 Eastern.
2: Can't wait.
1: Abdallah's gearing up. Abdallah's actually hosting a watch party.
2: I am.
1: Tonight to watch
2: play night Dungeons 2. And Dragons,
1: yes,
2: and we're going to watch the NBA draft round 2.
1: You're going to do hand stuff apparently.
2: What is this? What is your hand? We're going to hand jive?
1: Yeah, dude, something. You're going to be doing something there. I don't know. So last night, round 1 of the NBA draft. I think there's a couple of things to take from it. It went according to what we thought it would be at the top.
2: Yeah.
1: Which the only opinion I think people can have today on this topic is that it was smart. Like, no one went rogue. No one did something crazy. The teams at the top of the board took the best player and the best fit for said teams.
2: Yeah.
1: AJ DeBonta going first overall to the Washington Wizards is a home run. That is a great draft pick. And he will be a great player for a very long time for a franchise searching for a superstar. And I know that the construction of the Wizards, they have a bunch of different interesting pieces now. Alex Saar, who was just drafted a couple of seasons ago. You have Anthony Davis, who, if he could ever play, is decent when he's on the court. And then the crazy contract that they just handed to Trae Young, which is something like pouring cold water on the celebration. But A.J. DeBonta is a great selection for the Washington Wizards, going number one overall. And Washington should be excited. They've got their star player for the future now.
2: Yeah, and I think that he's going to be great. I think that, you know, he was the most exciting player to watch in college basketball last year. And I think that if you look at the way that the board kind of played out, any of these guys take it in the top four or even top five. You could even go to Keaton Wagler and how in some drafts he would have even been a top pick. Like any of these guys would have been a top pick in a lot of drafts. But these guys are all franchise-changing players. I think it was interesting that after Darren Peterson was taken on the broadcast, Shams Charania said that the Jazz actually met with Darren Peterson over the weekend after he said he was only going to meet with the Wizards and nobody but the Wizards. The Jazz actually went out and did meet with him over the weekend to have a conversation and kind of feel things out before they kind of knew he was going to fall to them in case that happened and before they ended up drafting him.
1: It was reported during the day that Utah met with Darren Peterson. He didn't work out, but he met with him. So second overall, Darren Peterson goes to the Utah Jazz.
2: Yeah.
1: Again, best player available. It fits. It makes sense.
2: No nepotism from Carlos Boozer.
1: The Jazz, well, he works in the front office. Yeah. So the Jazz get their star player. And I think that this is going to work well for the Utah Jazz. Also, with a guy like Darren Peterson and some of the spotlight that he had at Kansas and the conversation around him not necessarily being ready to play or questioning whether he has a want to be his best at all times and be there for his teammates. You know, you go back to Kansas, there was a game that he didn't feel well. He warmed up and then told Bill Self in the warm-up line, I'm not playing tonight. Even though he was, you know, theoretically cleared to play and he just didn't feel right, he pulled himself out of a game moments before tip. Okay, sure. Like, if you don't feel right, you don't play. I think there's stuff of legends throughout basketball and sports history of individuals that have a stomach bug or this, that, and the other, that that's a issue that you play through, right? So, okay, he had a lot of spotlight on him at Kansas, the cramping issue, the just not taking care of himself in the right way. I do think the fit with Utah is good because Utah is a smaller market in the NBA and a team that the spotlight won't necessarily be on him immediately.
2: Yeah.
1: So it will give him time to kind of acclimate himself to the NBA lifestyle, NBA way of doing things. And I think it's a good fit, Darren Peterson to the Jazz.
2: Yeah. And I think that it fell well for them. You know, not getting A.J. DeBonta isn't a horrible thing. You get Darren Peterson. He's got a high ceiling. I think if he commits to playing, not necessarily the way he played at Kansas, but now that he's in the NBA, if he's got a different mindset, if he gets his creatine intake figured out, his hydration figured out, which was the excuse that he gave for why he didn't play a lot at Kansas, then, you know, I think it can work out for them. And I think that the next pick at number three, Cam Boozer going to Memphis, is a great pick for them. It's exactly what they need. They needed that presence there. I think he, you know, what he does and what he played well at Duke and what he brought to Duke fits really well with Memphis, and that him falling to them, that, you know, he could have gone number two. The Jazz could have taken him with Carlos Boozer being his dad, being a part of that front office. It would have been an easy, very justifiable pick for them to pick him at number two and say, we don't want to deal with Darren Peterson and everything surrounding Darren Peterson. We're going to take Cam Boozer. We obviously have the fit in the front office. We know everything about him. His dad's sitting right next to us here. We could do that. But no, they take Darren Peterson and Cam Boozer falls to Memphis. And I think that it was a very, really good a fit for them, for Memphis there with Cam Boozer.
1: Yeah, I mean, Memphis and their mindset right now and where they're at in their stage of trying to compete, Cameron Boozer is the perfect selection. He is steady. He is going to give you 20-plus points, 10-plus rebounds, I'm guessing out of the box. I'm guessing this is going to be the type of player that we will look around midway through the season this upcoming year and go, oh yeah, remember back in the summer when we were saying that this guy was going to be 2010 and then, like, he always wins, right? Like, everywhere he's been, he's won. And then all of a sudden, Memphis is, you know, competing for a playoff spot at the back end of the Western Conference playoffs. And it's like, oh, yeah, well, Cam Boozer always wins and he gets 2010 and he's just a smart kid. So this is perfect for the Memphis Grizzlies because they trade away Jaren Jackson last year to Utah. They have Ja Morant still. I'm guessing Morant won't be there by the time the season starts. So they need a new face of the franchise. A guy who is steady. The pedigree is there. He comes from a family that's been in this. Carlos Boozer played in the league for a very long time. And I believe that the stat with Cameron Boozer is he is the highest drafted player of a son of a player who is an all-star in league history.
2: Hmm.
1: So like there have been many kids that get to the league who were their fathers were great players.
2: Yeah.
1: And if we're talking Grizzlies basketball, Scottie Pippen Jr. plays for the Grizzlies.
2: Yep.
1: But he wasn't drafted highly. He wasn't a top five pick like Cameron Boozer is. Mm-hmm. So I think for Memphis, it's a great selection for the board to fall that way. And then we get to number four, the Chicago Bulls land Caleb Wilson. And finally, the Chicago Bulls have a star in the making. And I know he hasn't played a game, but I think the athleticism that we've seen, the want to, the aggressiveness, and just the head-to-head competitive nature of Caleb Wilson when he went up against someone like Cameron Boozer or some of the other players in some of these contests in college, the kid wants it. This is exactly what the Chicago Bulls need, and I can't wait to see him in a Bulls uniform. I think it's a perfect pick at pick four.
2: Yeah, I think so too. I think, you know, his work ethic is great. I think that his the way he goes after it is great. I think that, you know, the city has two Calebs now. I think that's very fitting. But what he brings, his high upside and the way he attacks everything, I think he's got the highest upside of anybody else in the top four. Like, we know what these guys bring you, and he might not be a finished product right now. He might not be the best right now. He might not bring you the highest upside right now, but he definitely, I think, has the highest ceiling out of any of the top four guys that were taken. Devonta might be the best right now, like when the season starts immediately, but I'm not saying Caleb Wilson will be better than him eventually, but Caleb Wilson could be the best out of any of these top four when it's all said and done.
1: Yeah, for sure. And I think when you look at what he may be at the end of the day, like, he is untapped potential. And I think that's the difference. You know, if someone's listening saying, hey, why did he go four? If you guys are saying that he could be the best player from the draft, well, AJ DeBonta is a more polished ball handler and attacker of the rim and shooter. And same with Darren Peterson and Cam Boozer. You can't argue with the credentials that are brought there and what he can do on the court. Caleb Wilson has some highlight plays that are pretty incredible. It's just he needs to put it all together. He's a young player, raw talent. And we'll see if he can do it. And so it's an exciting pick for Chicago with the Bulls at number four. And Keaton Wagler at five, going to the Clippers. It's what we talked about yesterday in the idea that he said he didn't work out for Brooklyn because he knew where he was going. He worked out for Chicago and he worked out for the Clippers. He goes to the Clippers. I think here's the one thing. I like Wagler. I like his game. I like the style of his game. I think it translates perfectly to this day and age in the NBA. With that said, he is the first player on the board where you go, this is either going to be a boom or a bust.
2: Yeah.
1: Because the body isn't quite an NBA body, right? Like, he's going to have to grow into it. He's going to have to get stronger. And if you look at some of the advanced stats on Wagler, did you know last season in college basketball, he did not have one dunk?
2: He's not one dunk?
1: He's a player. He did not have one dunk.
2: Not a single dunk?
1: And I think, like, finishing at the rim, he was, like, under 50% at the rim.
2: If I was 6'6", all I would do is dunk.
1: It's just not his game. Oh. I don't know. I don't know what that means. It's a stat that I heard yesterday, and I was like, wow, that's surprising.
2: Also, for him, what a bad night to have a sty. Did you notice that?
1: No, I didn't notice
2: that. He had a sty. What a bad night to have a sty.
1: I wasn't looking at his sty.
2: I noticed. It's the first thing I noticed.
1: What? Really?
2: Oh, yeah. When I was very puffy, and what? I was like, what's going on? And I was like, oh, what a bad night to have a sty, man. Well,
1: you're a big sty guy.
2: I'm someone who gets a sty every once in a while. I noticed it right away.
1: I did not notice it.
2: I was like, one
1: it.
2: Eye is very puffy, okay. One eye is not. And then right. I noticed the redness, and I was like, what a bad night to get a sty.
1: And that, folks, is why you tune into the Bleck and Abdallah show here on Westwood One Sports. I try and give you some basketball information, and Abdallah's worried about the sty.
2: Who needs that? Who needs that information?
1: So tonight is night two. What did you think of night one of the NBA draft? I think we should talk about that coming up next, right? Like, did we enjoy the fact that the NBA has broken the two nights apart? That round two is tonight?
2: I mean,
1: is this something? Did you enjoy the broadcast last night?
2: I will tell you all about the broadcast.
1: Oh, you got thoughts. I love it.
2: Next.
1: All right, we'll do that. 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

0: 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Here's Chris Black and Adam Abdallah.
1: Nobody prides themselves more in watching TV and having opinions on said television that they're watching than my great friend Adam Abdallah.
2: I watch a lot of TV.
1: You're the new version of The Critic.
2: I love that show, man. It stinks. I love that show. I love that show. John Lovitz is a national treasure, man.
1: He is, man. He's
2: I got
1: great.
2: I got to meet him once, and I was so excited. Like,
1: really? Was he cool?
2: Dude, he was so cool. He brought a little dog with him. He was great.
1: Wow.
2: He had a little dog with him. It was great.
1: I think that should be the summer goal.
2: As to what?
1: Is to see if Raj can book John Lovitz.
2: He was such a nice guy.
1: I think that should be a show goal. I want to talk to John Lovitz. I think that would be great.
2: And whenever I see someone or get a chance to like meet someone like that, I always try to like tell them that like I like the obscure things that they're in. And
1: sure.
2: I was like, I love The Critic. And he was like, oh, thank you.
1: That's the ticket.
2: He's like, it stinks. I watch a lot of TV. I watch
1: yes.
2: a lot of bad TV too.
1: Okay. Yeah.
2: Like I'm also like out of the corner of my eye watching a lot of Love Island because my wife is watching a lot of Love Island.
1: I
2: the
1: saw
2: show
1: something
2: on every night, man.
1: There's a lot of stuff going on that show,
2: on,
1: from what I
2: it's
1: gather.
2: On every night, dude.
1: There's a lot of things happening there.
3: There's a
2: the lot
3: large
2: of,
3: male.
2: There's
1: easy,
2: a lot of yelling,
1: easy.
2: And I don't know.
1: Well,
2: she's
1: aren't there,
2: watching
1: aren't there
2: it.
1: A lot of situations.
2: There's a lot of situationships. There's a lot of I don't know. There's a lot of yelling. I see it out of the corner of my eye. I hear it.
1: Well, just turn your head and then you'll see it straight on.
2: I don't want to see it straight on because I'm watching other things like the first round of the NBA draft on ESPN.
1: Yeah, what'd you think?
2: Not great.
1: Oh geez.
2: Not great.
1: Yeah.
2: I think that they first of all,
1: sure.
2: It's a huge event. There are like two huge events. There's the NFL draft and there's the NBA draft. And the NFL draft is such a spectacle and they do a good job with that, I feel like. And the NBA draft, and I know they put it on ABC, and that's like the feel good family, you know, friendly one somewhat. And the ESPN one is supposed to be, it's got Jay Billis, it's got Tim Legler. It's supposed to be the more breakdown.
1: So you're talking about ABC with Dari Noka.
2: Yeah.
1: And Jay Williams.
2: Yeah.
1: And Richard Jefferson.
2: Yeah, that's supposed to be the
1: Kenny
2: more.
1: Kenny Smith.
2: Here's like the family,
1: yeah.
2: Like here's their story. Here's how they got to the college basketball. Here's like that. Like that's more the family, like less breakdown of how this is going to affect the team. And
1: they're
2: how
1: sitting
2: this is,
1: around in chairs. They're
2: yeah,
1: not at a desk.
2: It's more

0: relaxed.
1: A little more relaxed.
0: Exactly.
1: Okay. And then ESPN has the desk.
0: Yes.
1: They got Billis.
0: Yes.
1: They got legs.
0: But unfortunately,
1: they're breaking it down.
0: They had, like, I went inside. They had Lisa Salters, and I love Lisa Salters. She does a great job.
1: She was on both.
0: She was on both.
1: They were cutting to both on both channels.
0: They have her at like a Family Matters setup.
1: I know. It was like a sitcom
0: room. Inside of a house set.
1: What the hell was
0: that? And she's interviewing whoever was drafted, the draftees.
1: The parents.
0: And the parents.
1: And the kid, the like brothers and sisters.
0: And look, I understand.
1: Do you not have a soul? This is a great moment for these families.
0: I understand that. It's a great moment for the families. Man. I get it. I have a soul.
1: Hoops Abdallah just wanted Hoops Breakdown.
0: I have a daughter. I'm a father of a daughter. I have a daughter. If she takes on the athletic ability of her father and her mother, she's never going to sniff a draft. Okay? I understand that. And this is a great achievement for these kids and their parents. However, the kids that were drafted, the fine men that were drafted yesterday, looked like they wanted no part.
1: No, they
0: of
1: didn't.
0: Of these interviews.
1: Nope.
0: And
1: on the TV set,
0: they went on for so long.
1: Yeah.
0: Even though they were only like 2 minutes, they felt like an eternity. And why are we doing this?
1: Lisa Salters is great.
0: She's great at her job.
1: Did she not? It felt watching like she didn't know who some of the parents were, but she had to ask them questions and make them feel involved.
0: And sometimes they were like, it was like a mom, but it was a dad, and like the mom was somewhere else. But it was like, it was clearly like a stepmom, a dad, and like a stepmom.
1: Yeah.
0: They were like, it was like a different situation.
1: I don't remember which mom said it, but one of the fathers went on a nice answer. He gave a very nice answer
0: about his
1: son,
0: yeah,
1: work ethic, and what it means to work hard and achieve your dreams.
0: Yeah.
1: And then she goes, "Mom, what do you think?" And mom just goes, "What he said."
0: Yeah.
1: And she didn't say anything else. And I was like, that mom gets it.
0: Yeah.
1: She gets it.
0: And then it was Yaxel Lindenborg, right? And let's right now, let's go to the audio of Dirk that they played Dirk Nowitzki talking to Yaxel Lindenborg.
1: No, it was a different player.
0: Well, I thought it was Yaxel Lindenborg.
1: No, I don't think so. It was a different player, but they went to audio of Dirk and they had technical difficulties, so you couldn't hear what Dirk was saying. But apparently those in the arena could hear what he was saying.
0: But we couldn't hear it. Couldn't hear anything. So it was, but they didn't cut away from it. It was like 2.5 minutes of nothing.
1: Yeah.
0: Of just nothing. It just felt like a slog. It felt like it just was.
1: It was Steinbach.
0: It felt like two rounds in one round. And this was supposed to be the best draft in like a decade.
1: Yeah.
0: And it didn't. The broadcast didn't meet the moment.
1: I also raise a question. What did they? Were they keeping Fran Fraschilla in a little box or
0: Where
1: something?
0: Was he?
1: He was they only allowed him to speak when there was a player from Europe that was drafted to give a little breakdown on the European player. Fran Fraschilla is great on all the players. Why did you keep him in a little box to the side of the studio?
0: And that's the problem. Like, this was the year where there was the least amount of those players.
1: No, I know, but Fran is good on everything.
0: We don't need,
1: I agree with you. I thought that the broadcast was a little slow.
0: Mm-hmm.
1: Even though the players being drafted are interesting. We all know the players and we like the storylines with the players. I think it was missing the basketball.
0: Mm.
1: I would have preferred more basketball breakdown than what they offered. And it also feels like, I don't know, maybe I'm just getting older, but like the pieces and the people on the broadcasts have changed so much in the last 10 years that like some of the people that are on these broadcasts, you're not familiar with. And it's like, why do they? And I know that like Mike Schmitz is like the GM of the Dallas Mavericks now. So I get why he's not on the broadcast anymore.
0: Yeah.
1: And like, I get why Ryan Russillo is no longer on the broadcast. He works for Barstool, and like Bill Simmons is no longer there. I understand why the faces have changed, but it's just like they're not really giving me basketball breakdown anymore.
0: Yeah.
1: And it was odd. And it's like Billis is the only one that I want to hear from on the desk. And it's like you're getting limited Billis.
0: Yeah. It was bad. It was Hayne Steinbach was the player that Dirk was not talking to.
1: Yes, correct.
0: Or that we couldn't hear him talk to. But it was just like, I don't know. I didn't need half. I wanted more breakdown of how the players were going. That's why I was watching ESPN and not ABC. And I don't need It's great. I understand. You're achieving your dream and all that kind of stuff, and the parents are achieving their dreams for their kids and all that kind of stuff too.
1: You're achieving your dream. Now move on. Get out of here, kid.
0: That's what ABC is for. That's what ABC's for, man.
1: I don't know if they know what they were there for. I was flipping back and forth between the two broadcasts, and I didn't really see a distinct difference in the way that they were approaching it.
0: There wasn't.
1: I just thought that one had Richard Jefferson giving little comments to Jay Williams and them going back and forth with each other. The other one had Jay Billis trying to give analysis but being interrupted by people.
0: Yeah.
1: It was just weird.
0: It was. I didn't care for it. Thumbs down.
1: Blocking him. Thumbs down from the critic.
0: Thumbs down.
1: From Adam Abdallah.
0: Thanks.
1: So that means you're going to tune in to night two tonight, right?
0: Absolutely not.
1: Round two. I mean, what a decision by the NBA. You have a night previously that people said was too long because you have the two rounds. I didn't have a problem with it.
0: No.
1: I don't need to get to SVP right on time on draft night. I'm sorry. Like, we're not waiting for that.
0: I'm not waiting for bad beats, bro.
1: And he rolled them out.
0: I know he did.
1: He rolled them out last night. But here's my point. If the second round goes to about 11:30 midnight Eastern.
0: It's much faster.
1: It's draft night.
0: It's so much faster.
1: You deal with it, right? But now to wait a whole day to get back to that point, 8 Eastern tonight for round two, that is such a miss by the NBA. Just do it all in one night.
0: I can't do it.
1: Because tonight, yeah, sure, we could run down the list of best available players.
0: It's going to be like an hour. It's going to be like an hour, isn't it? The second round? It goes so much faster. It's going to be like an hour and a half.
1: It's supposed to, but I don't know. Are they going to have every mom and dad talk to Lisa Salters before?
0: You want to hook me? You want me to get me to watch? Talk to the girlfriends.
1: Bring the girlfriends up?
0: Bring the girlfriends up of the guys that get drafted. I want that.
1: Yeah, Abdallah wants someone on the desk to be asking, well, how long do you think you're going to be around?
0: How long?
1: How long do you think you're going to last?
0: Prenup?
1: You can get a ring first? Or
0: prenup? Ask her right now. Commit. Right
1: now. Are you in? That always reminds me of the wild photo from when Russell Wilson was drafted NFL.
0: Yeah.
1: And his girlfriend is sitting there just living it up.
0: Who was the player?
1: She's just living it up. She was dropped. The moment he got to the NFL and got NFL money, she was no longer there.
0: Who was the player whose girl was trying to take his phone? And he like grabbed the phone away from her.
1: Was that CD Lamb?
0: I think it might have been CD.
1: CD Lamb? She went to look at his phone.
0: And he was like, snatched it.
2: Mr. Unlimited.
1: Yeah, thank you, Russell Wilson. Uh-huh. Thank you.
0: Yeah, that's
1: thank
0: how you'd get me.
1: Yeah, all right, that's a good idea.
0: Yeah, there it is. There's Russell Wilson.
1: Yeah,
0: you can see
1: the picture of Russell taking the call that he was being drafted, and then the girlfriend to the side, his college girlfriend that.
0: I mean, listen,
1: did not
0: know anything about Russell.
2: Mr. Unlimited.
1: What did you say about Russell?
0: I said, if we know anything about Russell, paid actress.
1: Oh, you think she was paid?
0: Just saying.
1: He's with Sierra now.
0: Good for him.
1: Yeah. No offense to that nice lady that was sitting next to him on draft night.
0: Yeah.
1: But that's a bit of an upgrade.
0: Quite the upgrade. Yeah. You kidding me?
1: It's quite the upgrade. No offense.
0: You kidding me?
1: Because I know she's listening on one of our great affiliates here on the Fucking Abdallah Show. No offense to you. The horse smile. The whole thing. The big teeth. And no offense. No offense to you, but like Sierra's an upgrade.
0: It's just a little upgrade. I would definitely watch if they brought up the girlfriends.
1: It's Blocking Abdallah here on Westwood One Sports and the Westwood One Sports app. We're not too far away from the start of training camp in the NFL. That's right. We will go 32 questions in 32 days. The Arizona Cardinals are up next. We'll do that right here on Westwood One Sports.
3: South Beach is going Greek.
4: Yeah!
3: The Miami Heat have won the Giannis Antetokounmpo sweepstakes, acquiring the two-time MVP in a blockbuster deal that includes Tyler Hero. Can Giannis restore Heat culture and put Miami back in the title picture? Westwood One Sports.
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0: I know we're supposed to get right to the sports, but we just made a decision off the air, I think, that people want to be aware of.
1: Yeah.
0: Abdallah and I just declared here in the studio. We just declared that tonight's going to be a Taco Bell night.
1: I don't see Raj. We can see Raj in his in parts unknown. I don't see him right now. So I don't know if
0: he's not
1: in
0: the studio at the moment.
1: I don't know if he can hear us right now.
0: We're going to Taco Bell tonight.
1: We're going to live Moss.
0: Separately, but we're both going to go.
1: Separately. And I know we'll text each other
0: yes.
1: The fact that we are going to live Moss, but we should wait for him to come back.
0: All right,
1: to tell him that we're going to live Moss. And this is all because we were telling Roy that the prices and how different they used to be back in like 2002.
0: Yeah,
1: and this
0: yeah.
1: is because of the draft. We yeah, got yeah, on yeah. this because of the second yes. round and how yes. Jokic was drafted
0: selected during a Taco Bell commercial.
1: A Taco Bell commercial and
0: but
1: how they're
0: tonight,
1: trying to avoid this.
0: The yes. second round will be on television, 8 Eastern,
1: so
0: ESPN.
1: It is sports.
0: Yeah, loosely. Yeah. So we declared in honor of Jokic and that snafu back in the day. When he was selected during a Taco Bell commercial.
1: I'm
0: and then
1: starting to get worried.
0: We were telling Roy about the pricing from Taco Bell from back in the day when we were younger, when we were wee lads. And we were talking about how in high school we would go to Taco Bell and like tacos were like 79 cents.
1: Yeah, I'm looking at...
0: So it was a great way of life in the early 2000s.
1: I'm looking at a drive-through menu of a Taco Bell Pizza Hut.
0: Oh, right now. The Taco Hut.
1: Yeah, the Taco Hut.
0: I love the Taco Hut. You get three hard shell tacos, pan pizza... and some breadsticks, and you're ready to roll.
1: We had a Taco Hut in our great town of Libertyville. A chicken quesadilla was $1.89.
0: Yeah.
1: A soft taco, they don't have those anymore. A soft taco was 79 cents. A crunchy taco was 85 cents. Man, what a time to be alive.
0: It was a time. All right, so we declare it here on the show.
1: I'm starting to get worried.
0: Well, he'll be there.
1: Okay.
0: Parts unknown.
1: Okay.
0: Raj is always there. He's there.
1: Okay.
0: So we declare that this will be a Taco Bell night.
1: Okay.
0: All right.
1: I'm going to live Moss.
0: I'm in.
1: Get some Baja Blast.
0: We're not too far away from the start of NFL training camps, and over the next 32 days, we have 32 questions in 32 days.
2: 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Today's team, the Arizona Cardinals.
3: Looking deep for Harrison! Marvin Harrison Jr. to the end zone! Touchdown again!
2: Today's question, who is going to be the QB?
0: So there you go, 32 questions in 32 days. Also, shout out to our great friend Adam Amin on the call of the highlight for the Arizona Cardinals. Who's going to be their quarterback? I think Carson Beck is the guy that you need to go with because you have to figure out if the young player can play. Otherwise, if he can't, you can then set yourself up for the draft this upcoming season to take the quarterback of the future. The Cardinals also have Jacoby Brissett, who is holding out, but he will show up. So it'll be a hold in, but he wants a new contract. How should the Cardinals play this?
1: Okay, Raj is back, just so everybody's aware.
0: Okay, yes.
1: I was just updating people.
0: I was just updating people
1: that Raj is back. I was worried Raj is gone. Okay, I still think that the day one starter, and I could be wrong because he's not there. He's holding in right now. He's there, but he's not playing, whatever, because he wants more money. I don't blame him for wanting a little bit more money. Like, if you're going to be the starter for the team, like, you should want a little bit. Like, you should be paid a little bit more money than the tiny bit amount of money that you're going to be making. I still think they're going to go with Jacoby Brissett. At least week ones through, you know, five or whatever it is. I'm trying to look at their schedule to see when their bye was. They also have a very late bye. It's week 14.
0: Carson Beck will be starting before week 14.
1: Absolutely, he will be starting before week 14. He might be starting week one if they decide to just say, sorry, we're not going to give, because if you're just going to continue to hold out or hold in, whatever, and not participate, then what we're going to do is we're just going to see that Carson Beck is taking, reps, and he's already saying he's got his... you know, mindset on the Hall of Fame game, because they're playing in the Hall of Fame game this year, and he's going to probably start that Hall of Fame game, so they get that extra preseason game for more reps for Carson Beck. And if he looks good, they've got nothing to lose this year. They're going to be in the march for Art, the suck for a duck for Dante Moore. And so I believe that it's probably, I'm going to say it's going to be Jacoby Brissett week one. But if he continues his holdout and they don't negotiate something, I'm leaving the door open for Carson Beck.
0: Yeah, and I mean, I think that's where you see what Carson Beck can offer. Last year, the Cardinals went 3-14. They opened training camp on July 22nd, so we are under a month until the Arizona Cardinals will report to camp. So 32 questions in 32 days, the Arizona Cardinals. Who's going to be the quarterback for the Cardinals this season? I'm going to go Carson Beck. Abdallah's going with Jacoby Brissett. I think we could both come together and agree that neither quarterback will be their starting quarterback next season.
1: No. I mean, it could have been Brennan Sorsby, but, you know.
0: It could be Sorsby next year.
1: I don't think they're going to be good enough for it to be Sorsby next year. I think they're in the Arch Manning, Dante Moore level of bad, where they're going to have the first, second, or third pick overall. That's how bad I think this team is going to be.
0: It's Black and Abdallah here on Westwood One Sports and the Westwood One Sports app. So, Raj is back.
1: Raj,
0: we're getting Taco Bell tonight. That's what we were saying on the air.
1: So we just
0: wanted to make sure that
1: you were
0: aware.
1: Yeah, we were having an off-air conversation about the second round of the draft and how Jokic was drafted in the during a Taco Bell commercial. We were talking to Roy.
4: Taco Bell commercial, to be specific.
1: Yeah, we were talking to Roy about the 2002 prices of Taco Bell. We all got in the mood for Taco Bell. So we're having a show outing separately because we're all in different places. We're going to Taco Bell as a show tonight in different places. So go to Taco Bell tonight and we're going to go to Taco Bell.
0: We're going to celebrate it together, alone.
1: Alone.
0: Yes.
4: Yeah. I am more than happy to celebrate what might be the greatest moment of my sports fandom. So I'm more than happy to indulge. Absolutely.
0: That's true.
1: Yeah.
0: That's true. Quite a moment to be selected during a Taco Bell commercial. Raj, what's your order from back in the day?
4: Ooh, good question. I Mexican pizza. Mexican pizza.
0: Oh, okay.
1: Okay.
4: Yeah.
0: All right.
4: When they took away the Mexican pizza a few years ago, that was like pure unadulterated rage. I mean, that was Bleck and Abdallah going on a 30-minute soccer bender rage. Like, it was that level of rage when the Mexican pizza went away. So I would lean Mexican pizza. Doritos Loco Tacos is always a strong choice as well.
0: I had this written down for the show today. Raj's soccer hate. I'm starting to really feel your hate for soccer.
1: Yeah.
0: And I don't appreciate it, Raj.
1: I don't like it.
0: We're in the middle of the World Cup. We're enjoying the World Cup, and it really sounds like you hate soccer.
4: I loved it and kickball as much as anybody during seventh grade recess.
0: Oh, yeah. See? Okay. See?
1: All right. That's enough out of you. Enough out of you.
0: I've gotten the vibe that Raj is over the 0-0 draws.
1: Yeah.
0: I was trying to tell him before the show about how England and Ghana yesterday was a great match, 0-0.
1: It was a great game.
0: And Raj was like,
1: tied at 0.
4: Just disgust.
1: No, come on. It was great.
0: It was. And how about Raj's guy, Harry Kane? Big miss inside the box.
1: Big miss inside the box. Not surprised from Harry Kane.
0: Yeah, well. What do you think, Raj, of Harry Kane?
4: I'm not overly familiar. I look forward to the detailed scouting report and all the excitement that will come in the next 0-0 game. Question for you. If there's a 0-0 soccer game, did the game really need to happen? Like, it kind of didn't exist.
1: Yes,
4: right?
1: It does. Right. It happens for goal differential. It happens for seeding. It happens for points.
0: Really need to happen?
1: It happens for a lot of things. If someone was drafted during a Taco Bell commercial, were they ever really drafted, Raj?
4: Well, when they go win an NBA championship, they sure were.
1: Raj,
0: I know something that you would watch and enjoy. Would you watch and enjoy a football game, an American football game, final score 6-3? I think you would.
4: I think
0: we all would.
4: I lived the Russell Wilson in Denver area. I watched my fair share of 6-3, like quality football games. There was once a game, I think it might have been one of the first prime games. Al Michaels on the call. The Broncos were playing the Colts. It was Russell Wilson versus Matt Ryan. And the crowd was leaving, heading into overtime. They're like, you would think overtime is exciting, right? No, this game is so terrible, we're not going to watch it. I lived that era.
0: Poor Raj. Poor in parts Raj. Unknown. We'll be back here on Westwood One Sports.
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10: 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It appears by its own numbers, the U.S. government seems insolvent. 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
1: 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I'm Chris Black with Adam Abdallah until 3 Eastern right here on Westwood One Sports. 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As we're recapping the NBA draft, night one was last night, night two is tonight, 8 Eastern on ESPN television. I'm not quite sure why the NBA needed to split up the two nights, but that's what they have in front of us. You know, one of the things to take away from last night is not the players that were being drafted, but something that did not take place. And that was a trade of Jaylen Brown to anywhere. He's still a Celtic today.
2: For now. And it's awkward because, you know, you obviously thought that if the Celtics were going to move on from him, those were picks that you would want to use in last night's draft, or because last night's draft was so deep. We've been talking about it for months now, how deep this draft was and how it was one of the best drafts in a while. And you would think that they would want to use some of those picks. Now, you probably weren't going to get great picks back because you're probably going to get some players back and all that kind of stuff. But you could have used some of those picks to shore up the depth on your team and maybe some picks for tonight. But now this is probably going to stretch into free agency and into the offseason, and we'll see where he ends up. But this is definitely a relationship that can't continue moving forward. This breakup like needs to happen. Like, you can't come back from this. You can't come back from putting him out there, and whether it's rumors or not, like, you know that this was out there. Like, this was reported that Jaylen Brown was being offered in a trade for Giannis Antetokounmpo. And since he was out there, there's no going back from this. Whether it's Jaylen Brown and Tatum, those two guys might be cool or whatever, but Brown and the organization can't coexist.
1: Yeah, it doesn't feel that way.
3: Argue with your grandma.
1: Yeah, thank you, Jaylen right. Brown.
3: We argue with your grandma.
1: No, I know. We're not going to argue with our grandma. No.
3: Argue with your grandma.
1: Yeah, you're right. I mean, it feels like the Celtics can't move forward. Maybe the Celtics think they can, but I don't think Jaylen Brown's going to be for that. No. And so you're right. This is untenable. They have to move on from Jaylen Brown. It's going to be the worst kept secret in the league until it happens that they're going to move him. And you can't dangle out a piece like that and miss on Giannis. Because, like, here's the other aspect of it. What did we see last year with Jaylen Brown? You could argue he had his best individual season as a pro last year for the Boston Celtics. He was an MVP candidate for most of the season, and the best player on the team was on the sidelines. Tatum was on the sidelines rehabbing an injury, and Brown was there to lead the team, to win games, to get them to the second seed in the conference, and he was awesome last year. Jaylen Brown, and I'm not saying that this is something that is I'm not saying that it's true, but in his mind, he probably views his capabilities as an athlete as on par with Giannis Antetokounmpo. Right? They both won championships. Mm-hmm. They're both all-stars, high-level players. Now, Jaylen Brown has not won two MVPs, but I'm guessing Jaylen Brown thinks of himself that you are dangling me to try and get Giannis, who you think is an upgrade. Meanwhile, I'm better than Giannis. I'm guessing that's what the mindset of the athlete is thinking.
2: Oh, well, yeah.
1: And therefore, there is no way he is going to want to stay with the Celtics moving forward.
2: Well, I think he's also thinking, look.
1: Right? Like, you dangle me, oh, you were using me as trade bait to get Giannis because you thought that that would be an upgrade. I'm better than Giannis. Mm-hmm. I'm not going to play here anymore.
2: I think he's also thinking when Tatum went down, everybody thought we were going to turn into the Pacers without.
1: Yeah. Yes.
2: You know, and now
1: I did. I'll raise my hand. I thought Boston was going to be bad last year.
2: Yeah.
1: And like seventh, eighth, ninth seed team.
2: Exactly. Like, yeah, they were going to be a play-in team.
1: Yeah.
2: Right. Like, now without the Pacers, without Halliburton, were not like they obviously didn't make the playoffs, and they were bad, and they didn't get a top. They didn't see the fruits of that badness by getting a top four pick. But the Celtics ended up being, you know, the two seed. And so he's saying, guys, look, like, he should have been a lot higher in the MVP voting. I'll give him that. But he also carried a team to be the two seed until Tatum came back.
1: Yeah,
2: and he's saying, I did all of that for you. And now you just I'm the one you want to get rid of? Like, I'm the one? You know, the guy who wasn't here all year and comes back for the last month of the season.
1: Yep.
2: And I'm the one you want to get rid of. Okay, fine. Get me out of here. Like, I could see it from his standpoint.
1: Oh, yeah. No doubt.
2: To be offended and to now say this isn't tenable. All right. You want me out? Get me out.
1: Well, that's why I introduced the conversation by saying, like, if you go inside of the mind of the athlete. Like, I think if any of us are sitting around and we're ranking the different NBA players and where they are in the league, I don't think anyone that we come across will say Jaylen Brown's better than Giannis. But I'm guessing Jaylen Brown thinks he's better than Giannis.
2: Mm-hmm.
1: And so he's justified in thinking that way. Last night after the first round of the draft, Brad Stevens spoke to the media, and he had this to say about Jaylen Brown's future with the Celtics.
3: Jaylen Brown's a big part of us, like... You know, I'm never going to predict the future, but like every indication, everything that I think about is with over the past few years has been building around those guys. Right. And so obviously you never know. But at the same time, I think the one thing I want to make very clear is how valued he's always been. Like, and he's been amazing. He's been an amazing teammate, great person to be around. And you know, whether that run ends 10 years from now, when he retires or before, there's a lot to celebrate. And, you know, that we have a great relationship and an open relationship, where we talk about everything. And, but I don't want to predict the future, but you know, I look at it as this is our team.
1: That was Brad Stevens last night, playing a little defense on the Jaylen Brown situation, trying to backpedal a little. They love him. They want him there. He's a great player. He got to celebrate it, the whole thing.
2: What's he supposed to say? I mean, that, yeah, we don't want him here anymore. Why do you think we put him in a trade? Like, what do you think? What do you think?
1: I know. Brad Stevens is one of the best at this anyway.
2: Yeah, like, what do you think? We put him in a trade because we want him here? His locker's already cleaned out. Come on, guys. What are we trying to do here?
1: All right, so let's have Abdallah pick here. Let's go to the Defensive Player of the Week, brought to you by Navy Federal Credit Union. Our members are the mission. Do you want to select Giannis for being a better defensive player than Jaylen Brown? Or do you want to go with Brad Stevens playing a little
2: Brad
1: defense
2: Stevens.
1: On the trade rumors and dangling Jaylen Brown out there?
2: Brad Stevens for deflecting, for going, no,
1: no, that's our guy. No, we want to celebrate.
2: We
1: like him.
2: That's our guy. He's here. That's our guy. Don't worry about it.
1: So Brad Stevens is our Defensive Player of the Week, brought to you by Navy Federal Credit Union. Our members are the mission. It's Black and Abdallah here on Westwood One Sports and the Westwood One Sports app. You know, sticking with the NBA, I do think there's a story that we have followed here on the show. It was of major interest of the two of us because what we saw was highly inappropriate and disgusting. Last week, I say that with full sarcasm. Last week on the show, we talked about a piece of video from the New York Knicks championship parade. And the video showed a lady walk up to one of the garbage cans.
2: Mm-hmm.
1: You know, New York City put out a bunch of garbage cans to celebrate the championship because nothing says celebrating a championship like a orange and blue championship garbage can for people to throw their garbage in. You know, yeah. I mean, as two Chicagoans here, we understand. You New Yorkers, you like your garbage out on the street.
2: Out in front.
1: That's what you do. You don't have alleys. You put it out in front of everything. The garbage cans are there to celebrate the Knicks championship parade. And this woman walks up to it, empties it out on the street, and then carries it off. And then there's video footage of her on the train holding it like a championship trophy. Abdallah, have you seen the latest update to the story with the New York City Knicks garbage can lady?
2: Yes, unfortunately, it has taken
1: a
2: turn for the worse for her, at least. The woman was let go from her job. Angie Baez is her name. The Post has learned, the New York Post.
1: Yes.
2: She was fired from JP Morgan Chase.
1: Oh.
2: Where she was a director of community and industry engagement for card and connected commerce. What does that mean? She opened credit cards?
1: Yeah, maybe.
2: I don't know what that means.
1: She reached out to people to open up credit cards. That's what it sounds like.
2: Yeah.
1: JP Morgan Chase. So she was fired from her job after the video went viral.
2: She worked for Chase Bank for opening credit cards for people, I think, according to her LinkedIn profile. And she was let go for, according to the Post, because of this incident.
1: Well, yeah. Yeah, she's dumping out trash on the street.
2: What does that have anything to do with anything?
1: Well, who does that? First of all, who steals a garbage can?
2: I mean,
1: that's number one. Who's stealing garbage cans? Number two, what kind of lawless person are you to just dump the trash all over the sidewalk and then walk off with the trash can?
2: First of all, have you been down to Sesame Street to see whether or not Oscar's paying rent? Does he have a mortgage?
1: I think he does.
2: Are you sure?
1: Yeah.
2: Or is he just living for free?
1: I think he's leasing the can.
2: In is it rent controlled? Do we know this?
1: I think he's doing something there.
2: Okay. Because it feels like he's just a hermit crab going from can to can to can.
1: Well, that might be the mentality. That's fine. That's
2: okay,
1: for him.
2: This is not related to Sesame Street. Yes, it is.
1: This woman is not a Muppet.
2: You're stealing cans.
1: She's not a cartoon character.
2: You're stealing cans.
1: Although, I think the funniest thing that I saw were the comments of the video of her walking away with the trash can. And there were two comments I saw, and they were hilarious. One, if you watch the way she walks like a cartoon character.
2: Mm-hmm.
1: Watch the way her, and you can watch on YouTube, Black and Abdallah Show. You can like and subscribe to the YouTube channel. We're showing the video right now on the stream. When she walks away, she looks like a cartoon character. Look at the way her legs move.
2: Mm-hmm.
1: Doesn't that look like a cartoon character?
2: It looks like a heavy
1: off?
2: Can.
1: Okay. Number two, someone said in the comments, she looks like the Mucinex thing.
2: That's funny.
1: Have you guys seen the commercial, the Mucinex?
2: Yeah. Mm-hmm.
1: Mascot, is that what you would call it? The character from Mucinex?
2: That's funny. She also used to work at Saks Fifth Avenue.
1: Oh, big time deal.
2: Hudson's Bay and Saks off Fifth Avenue.
1: All right, so there, I mean, and now she's open for employment because she was dumping trash out on the street.
2: Theft of property value under $1,000 is typically charged as petty larceny, a Class A misdemeanor. Consequences are often minimal, usually a fine or community service for first-time offenders. The littering that accompanied the theft could bring additional penalties. I don't think this is a fireable offense.
1: Oh, you're sticking up for Mrs. Mucinex?
2: I don't think it's a fireable offense. I think the Post has nothing else to do because they're done looking into Diana Rossini and Mike Vrabel.
1: What's the latest there? What do you have?
2: A very lengthy New York Times article that told us nothing except for that she was getting paid a lot of money.
1: Oh, well, good for her.
2: Yeah, good for her.
1: All right, so there's no new details there? Nothing new on the Rossini-Vrabel front?
2: Nope.
1: Oh, all right, well, that's a shame.
4: Mike Vrabel and Diana Rossini.
2: I almost texted you and Raj to dust off the sounder, and then I read it, and I was like, nah, there's nothing new in here.
1: All right, there's nothing there. All right, so you think that JP Morgan Chase overreacted to the woman that stole the garbage can.
2: I think they did.
1: And dumped the garbage all over the street.
2: I think they did.
1: And then walked off with it.
2: I think they did. I think you let the law take care of it.
1: Yeah, but you can't, So what, you wait until she gets arrested to then?
2: It's petty larceny, man. It's like $1,000 fine.
1: Yeah, but as a company, you don't want that. Like,
2: as a company, you're a bank.
1: I don't.
2: As a company, you don't want someone who steals a garbage can?
1: The thing that bothers me the most about it isn't even the stealing. That doesn't bother. It's the dumping the trash all over the street.
2: Raj, I don't know if you know this, but back in a previous life when we were at a different radio station, Chris had the reputation of being a bit of a hall monitor. And this definitely goes into that category of Chris being a bit of a hall monitor. God forbid somebody takes a souvenir from the parade.
5: The very first time I ever met you guys, virtually, like we were on a call, And I was like, how would you guys describe yourselves? And Abdallah goes, he's the hall monitor and I'm the class clown. You used those. That is burned in my brain. My first impression of Bleck and Abdallah was Adam Abdallah saying that Chris Bleck is the hall monitor and naming himself the class clown.
2: Yeah. Yeah. Sounds
1: Raj,
2: about right.
1: Raj, do you agree with this situation with Abdallah that JP Morgan Chase overreacted firing this lady that was dumping trash all over the street and then walking off with the garbage can?
5: I don't want anybody to lose their position, but I guess it's the company's choice. They got to protect the shield. You know, I mean, we know the saying.
2: The NFL protect the shield, right? She didn't gamble against her own team.
1: Protect the shield, yes. She got sores beat.
2: I think they were looking for an excuse. I feel like she's worked for a bunch of different companies. It seems like they were looking for an excuse, and they got... They
1: protect
2: got one.
1: The shield.
2: They got one. They got an excuse.
1: That's the line of the day.
5: Shield.
1: Protect the shield. That's outstanding. I love that.
2: Bunch of hall monitors out here.
1: You can't be dumping trash all over the place like that.
2: Oh, so she would have taken the trash can and found another trash can to dump the trash in. You would have been okay with it?
1: And if she would have hauled off the garbage can full of trash, I would have been fine with it too.
5: I actually think there could have been a good opportunity there instead of her losing her job for the company to get involved and she spearhead some kind of like trash pickup around the city.
1: Oh,
5: you know, some
1: community
5: kind of community
1: service.
5: Service type thing. I think that could have been appropriate and try to turn a negative into a positive.
1: I agree. I think Raj is right with this. I think that they should have had her out on the street with one of those long sticks with a little pointy end picking up trash.
2: Now she's got no job.
5: Where did JP Morgan t-shirt?
2: How is she supposed to provide for her family?
5: Look at these great people from JP Morgan cleaning up the streets of New York.
1: Yes.
2: Yeah, how's she supposed to provide for her family now?
1: Why are you concerned about that?
2: Why are you taking food out of people's mouths?
1: There's food on the street. All the trash
2: is
1: there.
2: Chris wants her to eat street food. Chris wants her and her family and her children to eat street food. You hear that, America?
1: She dumped it
2: you
1: all
2: hear
1: on the
2: that,
1: street.
2: America? You hear that, everybody listening across this great nation? Chris wants her to eat street food. You hear that? You hear that across this great nation?
1: Yes, they do. They hear it. Loud and
5: I
1: clear.
5: Hear Chris yes. Bleck, advocate of cancel culture. Adam Abdallah, advocate of anarchy.
1: Yes.
2: Man of the people doesn't want the man coming down on people too hard. That's what I want to see.
1: Yeah, I think that's it. That's exactly it. We will have Stock Watch with Raj coming up next. International soccer is taking over the U.S. and only DraftKings has you fully covered.
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0: The NFL has decided Brendan Sorsby will not be entering the league this season. The quarterback will now have to focus on next year's draft in a potentially loaded class, including Arch Manning and Dante Moore. Westwood One Sports.
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0: 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Here's Chris Black and Adam Abdallah.
1: Black and Abdallah live from Chicago, hanging out with you until 3 Eastern. We now go on out to parts unknown, Colorado. That's where we find Raj Sharon. That's right.
2: And the next question comes from the line of Raj Sharon with Westwood One. Please proceed.
1: Please proceed. On a Wednesday, it's time for Stock Watch with Raj. What's up, Raj?
3: What's up, fellas? I'm getting excited about this Taco Bell thing tonight. We were just talking about during the break, coordinating with my wife. My wife. We're having some fun with it and celebrate the Joker. But for now, we're going to celebrate.
1: Is she in?
3: Oh, she's in. Yeah, she's in.
1: Okay.
3: All right. We're going to celebrate our sports portfolios. We're going to make some money here. We're going to make good, sound investments. We're not going to buy everything, Chris Black. All right, let's start with you, Abdallah. Are you buying or selling the new franchise player in the Miami Heat area? We're talking about Giannis Antetokounmpo. Are you buying or selling the Greek Freak, Abdallah?
4: I'm going to buy because I think the mood is going to be like Chris and he's going to sell. And because people

0: this year. I don't think they're going for a championship this year. I still think that it's the Celtics, whatever they look like after Jaylen Brown is traded. I still think the Knicks are the best team in the East, but I do think they're going to be decent. I still think that he's, you know, he didn't play a lot this year due to injury. I think he's going to be revitalized going to a different city. I think that, you know, that Spoelstra is still going to be able to get the best out of him. He does get the best out of his players. He's a great head coach. So I'm going to still buy that Giannis Antetokounmpo is still one of the 10 best players in the NBA and that he's still going to have some life left in Miami.
1: All right. I'm going to sell. And this is why. I think Giannis's best portion of his career is in the rearview mirror. I think what we saw 7 years ago to about 5 years ago was the best portion of his career. Winning the two MVPs, scoring 31 points per game in the regular season, being able to do everything. I understand what Adam's saying. I think the Miami Heat, they're going to be able to keep him healthier than what he was in the last couple of seasons, been battling the calf issues. I would say the best portion of Giannis's career, though, is behind him. And therefore, I'm going to sell because I don't think buying this stock that it's going to elevate. I don't think it's going to go higher. So I am playing the game and I'm going to sell because this is not a take to say that Giannis stinks or that he can't win. It's just the best part of his career is in the past. Mm-hmm. So I'm going to sell.
2: All right, guys. Next stop, he's not going to the NFL yet. And this stock, it's kind of low at the moment. Are you buying or selling Brendan Sorsby, potentially heading to, you know, litigation, law, you know, legal fees? Those are expensive. That could affect the stock price as well. And draft values plays into it. This is a very intriguing stock, Mr. Sorsby. And by the way, we're not talking about gambling. You know, these are more long-term investments, Mr. Sorsby. This is more of a different route than how you've gone.
1: Sure.
2: What do you say, Black? You buying or selling Brendan Sorsby?
1: Okay, I'm going to break it up into three categories. I am going to buy Sorsby stock on off-the-field drama and litigation. So I'm going to buy that. I will also buy Sorsby stock on him just being someone that's in the conversation so then we talk about him. So show fodder, I will buy the stock. As far as an NFL player, I am selling. Do you see what I'm doing? I'm selling the player. But if he's going to continue to be in the conversation and we're going to talk about it, I will buy that because I think that's going to be the case. I will also buy the back and forth in the court system trying to get into the NFL. That will also take place. So I will buy those two elements. The football player himself, like, why are we still doing this for a guy that's not even that good?
0: I'm going to sell all of it. All of it. All three. Because
2: all of it?
0: The fodder is going to die because you can't be in the NFLPA unless you are drafted or signed as a free agent. So there's nothing to sue. There's nothing.
1: What if he does a one-man barnstorming tour in the fall where he's playing football by himself for crowds around the country?
0: I mean, you can go to the CFL, I guess. I don't know. The rules don't go. It doesn't preclude Canada from signing you, I guess. So do that.
1: Can you play in the XFL?
0: I don't think other leagues, it doesn't preclude any other league.
2: Can he play in that new flag football league that the NFL is starting?
0: Yeah, well, no, because that's the NFL. The NFL could stop him from that because it's the NFL. The NFL owns that. So they could stop him from that too. I think this is over. Like this is, I mean, it's not over because we're still going to get news about it. But I think that his trying to play, like you can't sue whoever you want to or try to whatever, but that just makes it work. Like everything he tries to do in the NFL's eyes makes him look worse.
1: Yeah.
0: So stop. You know, like
1: so stop.
0: Like if you try to go to court, it makes you look worse. Like, okay, here's an example. Brian Flores should be a head coach in the NFL. You know why he's not?
1: Yeah.
0: He's suing the NFL.
1: Yeah, that's a good point.
0: You know how you become a head coach in the NFL? Stop suing the NFL. I don't know. You want to play in the NFL? Don't gamble on sports, obviously, while you're right. In college.
1: So let's set it here. Next year at the NFL draft.
0: Mm-hmm.
1: Is he a second round pick?
0: I don't know.
1: Third rounder?
0: I don't know. It all

0: depends on what he can do in the offseason. How much is he?
1: The three of us were all there when we were like, hey, is Ty Simpson going to go tonight? And he went at 13.
0: Ty Simpson played.
1: A quarterback.
2: Yeah, that's true.
1: Ty Simpson is a quarterback.
0: Ty Simpson beat Georgia during the regular season.
2: It's just, there are going to be other options.
1: Teams talk themselves into funny stuff, especially with quarterbacks.
0: I understand that.
2: Like, here's an example. Like, DJ Langway for Baylor.
0: Yeah.
2: Next year. Mm-hmm. If he comes out and has a great season, teams are going to view him as a better quarterback than Sorsby. If you have someone like Trent Ed Chambliss at Ole Miss, he will be someone that's higher on the board than Brandon Sorsby.
0: Absolutely. Out of sight, out of mind until you do a pro day, man. And then you're just throwing against air at that point. Like, no one's rushing you. You're throwing to guys. Like, I don't know. I have no idea what this is going to look like.
1: This is an intriguing stock on Stockwatch Day, the Brandon Sorsby stock. All right, let's go back to the NBA, guys. Argue with your grandma. Jaylen Brown was not traded last night. He is a property today of the Boston Celtics. Are you buying or selling the future of Jaylen Brown, Abdallah?
0: I like Jaylen Brown. I'll buy Jaylen Brown. I think he played an MVP caliber level. I think that he's a great player. I think that, like, look, the off the court stuff that he does in streaming isn't as...
3: Argue with your grandma.
0: Yeah, like, that isn't as bad as, like, a lot of the other off-the-court stuff that we've seen other players.
2: I mean, he's not James Harden.
0: No, he's not James Harden. Like, he could be doing a lot worse. So, the drama that surrounds him isn't really, like, drama. Like, he's upset. He's probably upset that the team tried to trade him when he carried that team for the entire season. So, like, it's completely understandable. I'm buying stock in Jaylen Brown for sure.
2: It's fun to make fun of.
0: Yeah.
2: But it's worthy to point out that he's not getting in legal trouble.
0: No, absolutely not.
3: Are you with your grandma?
0: No.
2: I'll buy Jaylen Brown because I think whichever team gets him, he'll have a chip on his shoulder. And I think he's a really good player. Mm-hmm. He's just, if you're building a team to win a championship and he's your number one, I don't think you can really get that done. So, you know, where he goes, he's gonna be awesome. I just think that, like, there's levels to the conversation, and he is the perfect second guy for a championship level team.
0: Yeah.
2: So I'll buy Jaylen Brown, no doubt. Yeah.
1: All right, guys, let's go to the NFL. It wasn't that long ago the Falcons gave a huge deal to Drake London. Now, yesterday, they do it again. They pay another skill position player. This was their franchise tag, tight end Kyle Pitts. He's rewarded with a big contract, 3 years, $54 million, to catch passes from Michael Penix or Tua Tagovailoa. Are you buying or selling stock in the highest drafted tight end in history, now armed with a new contract, Kyle Pitts? Fleck?
2: I'm going to buy. I think Kyle Pitts has underperformed what his potential is in the NFL to this point. And I think with better quarterback play, which hopefully the Falcons have with a better head coach and Kevin Stefanski, I think you will see Kyle Pitts go to a new level. So I think he's worthy of the contract, and I will buy Kyle Pitts.
0: Yeah, I mean, if you look at his quarterbacks, he's had Matt Ryan. Matt Ryan's last year there was his rookie year. Marcus Mariota, Desmond Ridder, Taylor Heineke, Kirk Cousins, and Michael Penix. So I am going to buy stock, and then ideally, if it's Tua Tagovailoa or Penix, even with Stefanski as the head coach, it should look better this year.
2: Yeah.
0: And if they move on from both those guys and you get a better rookie quarterback next year,
1: maybe it's
0: it will be better. It could be Sorsby. It will be better. I'll bet on that when I buy this stock.
1: All right, guys. And finally, we're going to go rapid fire. I'm going to give you four names. You can buy, you can sell. Maybe you want to short the stock. Bye. But we went into the NBA draft last night of the understanding there were four potential franchise players, and they went 1, 2, 3, 4 in the draft. So, A.J. DeMonsa, Darren Peterson, Cameron Boozer, Caleb Williams. Are you buying, selling, shorting? What are you doing with all these different guys, Abdallah?
0: I'm going to buy all of them, and I'm glad that I wasn't the first one to make the Caleb Williams mistake. Caleb Wilson, I'm glad. Yes, the guy from Chicago the two guys from Chicago weren't the first ones to do it.
2: All right.
0: Yeah.
1: Caleb Williams, Caleb Wilson.
0: It's going to happen a lot.
1: It's going to happen so many times.
0: I thought about it like 10. 10 times last night too, Raj.
2: Raj, it's really a nightmare for this city.
0: Oh, God.
2: I don't know if people are familiar, but the inability to get names of players correct
0: in Chicago
2: sports has been something that people joke about often around here. So the fact that you now have two players potentially could be the best players for each team. First name Caleb, last name starting with a W, is a nightmare scenario for anyone that's a Grabowski.
0: If
2: you're used to seeing the SNL Saturday Night Live skit of the super fans, that's a nightmare for those individuals.
0: Absolutely. And to your answer, Raj, I'm buying all four of them. I think all four of them are going to be very good in the NBA. I'll say that the one I have the biggest question mark, obviously, is Darren Peterson and just the want to, right? And that's, hopefully that goes away with him being in the NBA now. That's the biggest question mark only. But his ability is there. Like, the talent is there. But other than that, I'm buying all of them. I think they're all going to be great.
2: Yeah, I don't want to simply give you an answer that's the same as Abdallah's, but I think the way we looked at the top four in the NBA draft coming into last night is I like all four players. I think they're all going to be great. And I will buy the stock on DeBanza and Peterson and Boozer and Wilson because I think they're all going to be very good. And I think you can go deeper in the first round and find more great players. Like, I think Akoff with the Sacramento Kings, like, that is a perfect fit. That's a team that's been searching for a guy to be the face of their franchise for years. And it feels like in the first round of the draft, they always miss, or they're not in a spot to take one of the guys that will be a true game changer. Or if they do land the guy who's a game changer, they trade him.
0: Yeah.
2: Like Tyrese Haliburton.
0: Yeah.
2: They had him, and then they traded him to the Pacers. So I think Akoff will be a star with the Kings. I think the top four, they'll all be stars. So I think, yes, buy on all four from the top of the draft last night.
1: Perhaps a silly question, but I'm curious to you guys there being in the great city of Chicago. Unfair expectations on Caleb Wilson by virtue of being a Tar Heel. Is that like a thing be a thing?
0: The comparisons were even, the Bulls even tweeted out the second he was drafted from North Carolina.
1: Oh, like, boy.
2: Yeah, everyone knows the intro,
0: yeah,
2: right?
0: Yeah, like it's
2: number 23. Yeah, I mean
0: we've already seen from North Carolina. We've also had Mitch Trubisky. So, like, let's just slow our roll with that.
2: Yeah. I think it's cool. Why not?
0: Yeah.
2: Let's do it. Embrace it.
1: All right, that does it for Stockwatch today, guys.
2: All right, thank you, Raj. That was fun. That was good. Stockwatch, Blake Abdallah here on Westwood One Sports. 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Do you believe in curses? We have a story from the World Cup that I want to ask the guys. Do you believe in curses? We'll talk about that coming up next.
3: The Washington Wizards made BYU's A.J. DeBonza the number one pick in the NBA draft. Will DeBonza be the generational talent to bring a championship to the nation's capital for the first time in nearly 50 years? Westwood One Sports.
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0: One Sports. Here's Chris Black and Adam Abdallah.
1: Do you believe in curses? Yesterday at the World Cup, England and Ghana played to a 0-0 draw. And before the game, there was a witch doctor that placed a curse on striker Harry Kane from the English national team. And Harry Kane, in the match yesterday, had a prime opportunity to score a goal late in the match. The ball found his foot. He skyrocketed a shot over the net. Missed. Harry Kane usually doesn't miss from that spot, that close. He's pretty good.
2: Does he?
1: He's pretty good. He's one of the best strikers in the world.
2: Yeah.
1: Scored a lot of goals in his professional career.
2: Scored.
1: Do you believe in the witch doctor that placed the curse on Harry Kane? Let's see. This is from the Telegraph in the UK. The story is, a witch doctor from Ghana placed a curse on Harry Kane, claims he has released the curse now that the captain of the English team, that the match is over and the match was a stalemate. And quote, this is what the witch doctor said. I am the most powerful spiritualist in the whole world. Now I am going to release Harry Kane so that in his next match, he can score. End quote. From the witch doctor. Do you believe that the witch doctor had a hand to play in the 0-0 draw at the World Cup yesterday between England and Ghana?
2: No, because
1: I don't believe in it. I don't believe in curses.
2: No, because if it would have worked, then the very obvious penalty would have been called on England.
1: Well, I mean, I think for those who are fans of Ghana, I mean, I think things worked out pretty well in their favor with a draw yesterday.
2: They could have won the game.
1: Yeah, they could have. They played a great match.
2: They could have won the game. They could have won the match, Chris. It was in like the 77th minute.
1: And honestly, if they would have, they would be leading the group right now,
2: yeah,
1: too.
2: They could have won the match. That was an obvious penalty.
1: They're in Group L with England, Panama, Croatia.
2: I don't necessarily believe in curses like that. I know that there was some wrestler that like didn't curse the Knicks or might have cursed the other teams that were facing the Knicks, and then the Knicks ended up winning
1: with the paint on his face.
3: Yeah. Danhausen. What's his name? He uncursed the Knicks and then they won a championship.
2: There you go. He uncursed the Knicks and then they won the championship.
1: Yes.
2: So maybe, I don't know.
1: So you don't believe in the curse?
2: I don't believe in the curse. I just believe in chance and circumstance.
1: You don't believe
2: like it's a Coen Brothers movie.
1: In witch doctors?
2: No.
1: Were you able to put a spell on an individual?
2: No, I do believe that maybe the fine folks at FIFA didn't want to have Ghana win the game, and maybe that's why they didn't reward a penalty.
1: All right, that's fair.
2: I do believe in that.
1: You know, that was an exciting match. And I get it, Raj. There was no score. I understand. It was exciting. It was an exciting match.
4: Excuse me.
1: Can I also say this, though? I love the World Cup. I love watching soccer. This extended, the amount of teams involved.
2: Oh, my God. It doesn't end.
1: It's the group play has been diluted based on having all of these extra teams involved.
2: Now, there's a lot of games the next few days that matter.
1: I believe there's six games.
2: Yeah.
1: Every single day until Sunday.
2: And now, a lot of them matter because not every group is sewn up yet.
1: Yeah, but some don't. And I think that's the problem is that, like, for example, the U.S., they will play a match tomorrow night that does not matter for them at all.
2: Yeah.
1: It's a waste of time.
2: Yeah.
1: Now, for some of the backups, they're going to get out there, get some run, get the play. I think that's the one thing. Going to the 48-team tournament for the World Cup has now created the group stage is not as exciting because more teams get through to the knockout round. It used to be you only get two teams per each group that gets to the knockout round.
2: Mm-hmm.
1: Now it's 32, which means you get eight third-place teams out of groups. There's only 12 groups.
2: Yeah.
1: So almost all of the third place teams get through as well.
2: Yeah.
1: That's not as interesting as teams fighting to be the second team in each group.
2: But right now, in Mexico's already through in Group A. Yep. South Korea has 3 points. South Africa has 1 point. They play each other tonight.
1: Yep.
2: So, like, South Korea has to win.
1: Yep.
2: Otherwise, South Africa wins. They have 4 points. They move on.
1: Yeah, there's some selective good matches.
2: Yeah.
1: Of course. But I don't feel like... I think people are enjoying watching the soccer. But I do get the vibe that, like, we are getting at least one or two duds each day.
2: Yeah.
1: Because there are matches that don't... The consequence of what the result is doesn't really factor into who's moving out of the group, who's moving on to the bracket, or however it goes.
2: Yeah, that's what happens when we see it in the playoffs. We see it here in the American playoffs in every sport when you dilute it with more teams. We see it with the play-in tournament. We see it with adding more teams to the playoffs in baseball. We see it in every sport when you add more teams to the playoffs.
1: Just for you guys keeping score at home, Raj, I also texted my wife saying, saying Taco Bell tonight. And her response was, LOL, sure. And all I responded by saying, looking for more enthusiasm.
2: Okay.
1: And then she responded in all caps, sure.
2: Okay. I will update the group. I do not even need to send text.
1: I've got full control over my household.
2: She will not participate. She will not participate.
3: She's
2: in
3: not
2: going to
3: live Moss.
2: No, she will not. Cool? She will not live Moss.
1: Why not?
2: Because she does not. She does not like Taco Bell.
1: Wait, just. Tell her to get a cheese quesadilla.
2: I've tried. She does
3: not. I am
2: not. Taco Bell does not.
3: About
2: her
3: this.
2: Do not.
1: Cinnamon
2: not.
1: Twists. Get
2: yeah.
1: those.
2: Oh, okay. Oh, yeah, okay. I'll see if she wants some cinnamon twists tonight.
1: All right.
3: I am obnoxiously excited about this. I'm like, what are we going to order? Do we do a mobile order? Do we drive through? Which Jokic jersey should I wear? Should I feed it to different Jokic posters in my house? Like, what do I do?
2: If we were getting Wendy's or Burger King or any other one, it's Taco Bell that she's like, it's not for me.
1: All right.
2: Not
1: for me. Well, it's her loss.
2: She doesn't live Moss.
1: Her loss.
2: There's no Baja Blasts in her future.
1: I just like the idea that it's my house.
2: That's not it at all. I don't have to ask because I know the answer is thanks, but no thanks. You guys do your dumb little bit.
1: Well, it's breaking news here on the show, yeah. Abdallah runs his household.
2: Nope, that's not it at all.
1: That's what it is.
2: I just know the answer will be thanks, but no thanks. I don't want a part of it.
1: I make the rules.
2: Nope, that's not it.
3: Miss 100% of the shots you don't take, Abdallah. Just saying.
1: Yeah.
2: Nope.
1: I think it's
3: shoot
1: fun.
3: Or shoot.
1: I think you need to have her participate.
2: Do you want?
1: Yeah. Ask her.
2: Taco Bell.
1: See what she says.
3: I love that we all did it with no context. It was just up for Taco Bell. Like, that's what Chris did. That's what I did. Not like you're like, oh, okay. You know, then I had to explain.
1: I actually
2: see how long
1: surprised.
2: It even takes her to respond.
1: I'm surprised that the response that I got was like laughing at it. Oh, no.
2: Do you want Taco Bell tonight?
1: No.
2: Gross.
1: No, see, you can't pose it as a question. Right. Raj, did you pose it as a question?
3: I think I did, but I knew the answer. Gross. Background.
2: I told you guys.
3: No, I was gone
2: last week.
3: I told
2: you guys.
3: My wife hasn't been able to like eat in a while for the last couple of days, and today she can. So I could have probably suggested anything, and she would have been like,
1: cheat
3: I'm
1: meal.
3: Down.
1: Today yeah, she's going to be down for it.
2: All right, I'll say not even cinnamon twists.
3: My text was, think you'd be up for Taco Bell tonight? And her reply was, with Freddy? So I think she's very aware of what's going on with Freddie. And so I think she knows because we had talked about Freddie's eating so much Taco Bell on his journey. Our friend Freddie from Germany.
2: Fake Freddie.
1: He's not real, by the way.
2: He's definitely
1: There's
2: not
1: no
2: real.
1: Way it's
2: he's
1: real.
2: He's definitely
3: he's
2: not real.
3: He's real.
1: There's no chance. No.
3: The New Orleans
1: Raj, I don't
3: Saints
1: think
3: VP
1: so.
3: Of communication said he's real.
2: Oh, yeah, because that guy's real.
1: That guy's fake, too. I think it's all fake.
3: He met Tyler Shuck. He met
1: not
3: Ellen
1: real.
3: Langley.
2: She's not real either. Hologram.
1: Hollywood plant. Not real.
2: Hold on. I'm getting dots on cinnamon twists.
1: Up.
4: What's so funny
2: she
4: is you guys
2: why?
4: Need permission.
1: Why? What do you mean why? All right.
4: It's so
1: we will update the NBA draft from last night. The top picks, our thoughts, coming up next right here on Westwood One Sports.
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0: Brewers TV is as soon as the post game stops, they just loop it back. They just start running. They just run it back. We're gonna play it again. Thank you, Rico. Truly, it was great to hear from you. That was fun. You're not on the field. Well, okay. Do you want me to wrap up the show? What are we even doing here? Rico, you've listened to me for almost the entire time that I've been on the air since 2018 in lacrosse. And 6 years into the show, going on seven, you call and it's like, well, you're not on the field. What are you? Okay. One more call, and then we're going to get into the Bucks next. Wisco Sports Show, who's this? Thank you for waiting. Hello? Line number two? Hello? All right. Phantom call to end the segment. Call back later if you want. You know the number, clearly. Tonight's show presented by La Crosse Beer House. I've seen Rico at La Crosse Beer House for live broadcasts there. Hopefully get a chance to be back this summer, or at least closer to Oktoberfest. La Crosse Beer House is right down there on the corner of 3rd and Pearl, right in the heart of downtown La Crosse, the main dragon. It's a great spot to stop for a beer after work. It's a play a great spot Friday or Saturday to go out on the town. Not to mention they have delicious food. A lot of great appetizer options. If you're not looking to go out for a meal, but you need some protein when you're kicking around and drinking and enjoying the evening or happy hour. But of course, you can get food as well. The fish fry is great, not just on Friday nights, but anytime. I've enjoyed many a fish fry, at La Crosse Beer House, corner of 3rd and Pearl. We're always appreciative of their support of the show. Let's get into some Buck stuff coming up next. The draft last night, and of course, this massive whale of a story that Jim Ozarski has out today. We'll start to pick up with all of that next.
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15: Because you don't really need to tell yourself a story to think that this is going to be a transformative draft for many of these teams that picked early last night. The Washington Wizards selected A.J. DeBonso from BYU first overall. I will acknowledge that anyone could bust. Even like the biggest lock player of all time doesn't have to be good in any sport. Do you think A.J. DeBonso is going to be bad? Did you watch him at BYU? He's a freak, a scoring freak, an absolute machine, and a killer. He's going to be great. I don't know if he's going to be great game one, year one, but how is he not going to be good? I don't know if he's going to be Kobe Bryant or Michael Jordan. Probably not. But, I mean, he's not going to be really good? Really?
0: Nick Kostos, I always like his rants. That's about a minute of a segment that he did earlier today about how this draft, transformational, this NBA draft. There's going to be so many great players. This is going to define the league for a while. Which feels a little bit like hyperbole, but the takeaway from all the basketball experts and the scouts has been pretty standard. This is a really good draft. There should be lots of good players in there. And the Bucks taking Burries at 10, Ahmet at 13, which is a pick that Bucks fans, especially the ones I see on the internet, have hated for weeks. Hate that. I don't want Ahmet. It's like, okay, well, I'm not telling you that I want Ahmet. I just is everyone a scout? And we all decided that this guy sucks? It seems that the breakdown on him is very low floor, very high ceiling. I don't reading his profile. That doesn't seem, he seems like a guy who should probably be a a nice role player at the very least. I don't know if I see the ceiling, but I don't see the bust potential that a lot of other people do. But then again, what do I know? I'm a scout. Although I watch the same college games and read the same stuff that all you do. So does my opinion mean any more or less? No, I just have a microphone. 608-321-1670. A couple calls here. We're going to get into the Jim Ozarski story, the Bucks expose at 5. We'll do it cleanly to begin hour number 2. So if you have anything to add on our previous Brewers discussion or anything on the Bucks, please

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2: Jesse Temple is here. His weekly appearance, you can find his work at Badger Connect. And of course, he's on The Camp with Zach Heilprin as well, the finest Badger podcast that you will listen to. And there was a topic on this week's episode of The Camp, and I don't think you were on it, Jesse, that I want to get into here in a couple minutes. But first, the Badgers finally made it to Lambeau. It was postponed. They were going to do a thing with kids. There was a camp, and then it rained. So they finally got up to Lambeau. I'm looking at pictures now. They're looking around the bowl, and there's the big action W on the scoreboard. It looks very cool.
16: I guess, yes.
2: That's not really a question. No. I guess tell me what exactly transpired. And of course,
16: thank you for leading me in the right direction. You're the shepherd. I am the sheep. I just didn't know what to do with that. Yeah. Sure. You know what, Grant? It looked very cool. And what if I said that and that was the end of the answer? I'll keep going. I did write a story about it. I had a chance to talk to Cooper Catalano and Colton Joseph about just the experience. And as you said, there was supposed to be like a kids combine, but the weather was terrible. It rained. So that was canceled, but the team still made the visit and they got a chance to tour the facilities. And for these guys, Lambeau Field, just like for any fan, it's one of the meccas of football. And especially if you grew up in the state rooting for the Packers, maybe you sat in the stands, but you'd never been on the field and you never had an opportunity to actually play in this game. So I think it was really neat for all these guys to be a part of. They were able to go into the locker room that they'll be in, which Cooper said will be the visiting locker room. They took a tour of the Hall of Fame and the museum, which is massive. And then they had a chance to walk through the tunnel onto the field. Now, they couldn't go on the actual in between the lines because that's all taped off. You know, it's sacred ground, so you can only step on it when you're actually playing, apparently. But they were on the sidelines. And for Cooper, it's kind of a unique story because he's from Wisconsin. He's a couple hours away, and he went to like 7 or 8 Packers games growing up. And in talking to him, he still remembers his first game. He was 7 years old. He and his dad made the drive, and they were super early just so they could soak it all up. And some dude rolls up in a huge black monster truck and gets out, and it's Amon Green. And they went right up to him, made conversation. So Cooper, as a 7-year-old, still has this photo from when he was 7 with Amon Green. And then apparently later he got to play catch with Tremon Williams, the defensive back. And there's a photo of him in the stands with Williams on the field. So it's pretty neat to be a 7-year-old and now be a college athlete playing on that very field.
2: The Wisconsin connection certainly is a big deal. And I feel like that's even more prescient. We've talked so much about in-state recruiting, but you know, also, hey guys, this is an NFL stadium. This is the goal, right? And this used to be, you know, we don't have to go back too long. This was the standard at UW. We put players into stadiums and locker rooms like this every April in the draft. Now, not this year, but I think that's maybe an interesting storyline with this visit or maybe with the Lambeau Field game as well. Like, I think UW's got to get a lot of things right and get a lot of things with the program back on track. One of them being producing NFL players again.
16: Yeah, I think the bigger thing in general is just this is going to be a national college football audience and maybe even people who don't care all that much about college football, but it's Sunday night and it's NBC and you know Notre Dame's a big name. Notre Dame's favored by 20.5 points as of now. I mean, they're a 3-touchdown favorite. And a decade ago, you can point to that game when they played LSU and LSU was the 5th-ranked team in the country. But Wisconsin was a 12.5 point underdog and was coming off at least a 10-win season in Paul Chryst's first year. They weren't some meddling program. Now, they were unranked in that game. They won and they vaulted into the top 10, and it was a springboard for an 11-win season and a Cotton Bowl victory. But this is a Wisconsin program that has 9 wins combined in the last 2 seasons. And this is an opportunity for Wisconsin to show everybody tuning in all over the world, not just all over the country, because college football, I mean, this is a premier game that Badgers football is back. And if they could pull this off, which would be one of the most significant regular season wins they've had in a long time, then it would completely change the narrative. So I think them getting the opportunity to just go there and visualize what it was going to be like was helpful for them and give them a greater appreciation for what playing there means. And you don't have to be a Badgers fan either. Like I talked to Colton Joseph, he was born in Atlanta. He grew up a Falcons fan, but he watched Aaron Rodgers at Lambeau. He vaguely remembers Brett Favre, even if he wasn't born or he was like 3 years old. You've seen film of him slinging it around. So it's really meaningful, I think, for these guys on a number of fronts.
2: Well, Brett Favre was the backup for Colton Joseph's team. And then Aaron Rodgers played, you know, one of the best, quite literally one of the best games of football I've ever seen in the postseason against the Falcons. So the Packers connections are there. Just Colton Joseph didn't happen to be on the good side. Can I ask you about that LSU game? Because that's, you know, that's one of the Badger games from, let's just say, 2015 to the pandemic, like that window. I know they won bowl games in there and they had many. I think that win stands above the rest, maybe because it was at Lambeau, maybe because it was week one and we didn't really know what to expect. But if I remember correctly, that win all of a sudden put a completely new lens on the season. Like it felt like the season kind of changed. And I don't know what the internal expectations were. And you were there. What do you remember about what that win? What did that win do in your memory for that team and for the program at the time?
16: So if I remember correctly, that marked Wisconsin's first top five non-conference win during the regular season since 1974, when Wisconsin beat Nebraska. Now, granted, those opportunities don't come along every year, but there have certainly been moments, let's say in the Don Morton years, when they play Miami and lose 51-3. And so Wisconsin had a great opportunity on a national stage and took advantage of it. And like I said before, they were unranked going into that game, and then they were in the top 10 and they had a great season. So I think, yes, that win changed the trajectory of the season and the narrative around the Badgers at that time, though, again, they had won 10 games the year before. I think this time around, I mean, it would even be more significant than it was a decade ago, in part because this program hasn't been anywhere close to competing at a consistently high level. You know, they have a losing record under Luke Fickell, but you're going to have to go back to 2021. We're talking 5 years now since Wisconsin was really a team that was on the cusp of being memorable. I mean, they went down and they played Minnesota in the finale, regular season finale. And if they had won, they would have gone to the Big Ten championship game. Now they didn't. So that season is a little bit marred, but there just haven't been a lot of huge, meaningful performances. And I know they won two top 25 games at home last November, and I don't want to neglect that. So far, those are the most important wins that Luke Fickell has had. But I think if you beat a team that is considered pretty much every preseason top 25, the top five team in Notre Dame that has 14 returning starters and is a legitimate national title contender, and this program hasn't won one since 1988, then the conversation is way different.
2: I think it just brings the level of, I think everyone locks in, everyone gets more intense, everyone gets more bought. I just think it's a multiplier on every level. And it's a long shot, certainly. Like you said, they're, you know, just about three touchdown underdogs, but it's fun to think about, at least in late June. Jesse Temple is your Badger Connect. Now you're on the camp with Zach. You were not on the episode in which he talked to Brian Calhoun. He's a former Badger who coaches high school football at Oak Creek in southeastern Wisconsin. And something that jumped out to me on that podcast, I was talking about it with Zach earlier today, is Brian Calhoun doesn't think it's a make or break year for Luke Fickell. I have a bit I want to do with that, but I just wanted to ask you about that, your takeaway from someone saying either it is or it isn't it a break, you know, a make or break year for Luke Fickell. What's your reaction?
16: Can you provide more context? Does he believe that if the record isn't what it needs to be, that Luke will still be Wisconsin's coach in year five?
2: I don't, I guess I wouldn't understand any other way how to frame that. So yeah, okay. I would think so. I would think that had to be what they meant.
16: Well, then I vehemently disagree. And I think anybody who has paid any attention to this program would have to disagree, and all respect certainly to Brian Calhoun and what he did with the Badgers. But this is it for Luke if he doesn't win. And there's just no other way around it. Let's just say they go 5-7 and they miss a bowl game for a third straight season and they have three consecutive losing seasons. And this is supposed to be the so-called easiest Big Ten schedule. And you spent all this extra millions of dollars above the cap to have a roster that would be more competitive. And you did all the things that you said you didn't have a year ago. Why should you come back in year five? You're not going to. And I know that there still needs to be an athletic director hire. But whoever that is didn't hire Luke and doesn't have any real reason to go to bat for Luke in the way that Chris McIntosh did. So I have a hard time seeing the path forward if Wisconsin isn't good this season. And I imagine a lot of, if not all, Badgers fans would probably agree. Now, the question that is at play here is, what is it going to take for him to get a year five? And I think that there's probably some different conversations. How do you feel about the direction of the program? What's the actual record? How close were you in those losses? Did you beat Iowa and Minnesota? Or at least one of them, because that hasn't gone very well for you lately. And I kind of feel like 7-5 will be enough, but I also don't think that feels like some great success when you consider who they're playing and everything that's lined up for this season. So anything less than 7-5, and there's just no real reason to believe that you should have confidence moving forward. And even 7-5 might not give people enough confidence about the future.
17: So I agree with all that. What I was thinking about with Brian Calhoun as a former Badger, as a high school football coach in the state of Wisconsin, I started to consider, it's like, well, maybe it's the perspective of Brian Calhoun and others. I'm thinking former players, alumni, people in Wisconsin who think, okay, even if they're not awesome, Jesse, and even if they don't win 8, 9, 10 games, people might just be getting a sense, maybe Brian Calhoun's one of them, that Luke Fickell has started to play Wisconsin football again. We're recruiting the state. We're getting the hometown guys. We're running the ball. We're playing defense. I'm wondering if just that part of the coaching job that Luke Fickell has done over the last year, I wonder if that's moving the needle for some people, even independent of the wins. And I don't think those people will still love Fickell if they win 3 games, but if they win 6 or 7, but people are able to say, well, they're running the ball. They're getting the in-state kids. It looks like Wisconsin football again.
16: You know, it's interesting because I think having this discussion as you enter year 4 is certainly an indictment on the coaching staff and the program. They're playing Wisconsin football. What were you doing the first 3 years? But I also want to look back at the timeline and realize that when he hired Phil Longo and implemented this air raid offensive system before we saw it on the field, there was a lot of excitement because at the end of the Paul Christ era, what they were doing wasn't working to a high enough level. And so I think there was enthusiasm about trying something different. I do give him credit for trying something different. It's just that that different attempt flopped. And then you were sort of back to the drawing board. Now, there could also be a discussion about, look what this staff has been able to do in recruiting high school talent in 2027. They've got 23 commits and they've got 10 in-state commits. It's one of the strongest in-state classes we've ever seen. Certainly that all the guys are going to Wisconsin. And so maybe you create some grace here if it isn't good enough, but they'll be freshmen in 2027. And how realistic is it to believe that very many of those freshmen are going to be immediate contributors? So at what point do you keep kicking the can down the line and say, well, they have a really talented 2027 class and maybe they'll be ready in 2028. You have to win now. You have to win in 2026. And I've said this before, for it to really make any difference with what you've been able to recruit in 2027. And I think that Badgers fans generally hope that they perform well enough so that everybody who's committed will come and play for Wisconsin. Like, I don't feel as though Wisconsin fans have some vendetta against Luke Fickell. They may be really unhappy with the results and not like certain things about what he's done, but they still want to see Wisconsin win. And the Badgers have an opportunity to do that this season, but they have to do it right now. Otherwise, there's just no reason to believe that people should have confidence in this group moving forward, even if they're good people and even if they're good coaches individually. You have to make it work collectively.
17: It's a results-based business, yes, as we say often, Jesse. And I'm not excusing the last 3 years. The fact that we're having this conversation after 3 years is an indictment totally. But I know you talk to alumni and you talk to people who played at UW and the results have been disappointing, but I also don't talk to nearly as many as you, but you hear it from former players where it's like, it doesn't look, that's not Wisconsin football. Like, that's not the Wisconsin football that I played or I knew. So I'm wondering, you know, even if the results aren't amazing this year, if there's somewhat of a return to what people have for a long time considered Wisconsin football, if there's anything to be done there. So that's just kind of what I was thinking about when I was listening to Zach and Brian Calhoun.
16: Well, let me add one thing before this segment is up on that specific topic is, I think if you're going to talk about what Wisconsin football was and what it looks like this year and say that it mirrors up, well, you were winning games by playing that style. You were grinding it out. You were tougher. You were more physical. You got back to running the ball. And I know that they wanted to do that a year ago and they couldn't throw the ball, but like, you figured out a way to beat Iowa and you didn't lose 37-0. And you didn't get embarrassed in multiple years against Minnesota. And you can go on down the list of the losses. Again, I know they beat the 2 ranked teams in November, which showed you that this team didn't give up. And I know they played the hardest schedule in the country, but you've got to win. To your point, it's a results-based business. And if you want to say they're getting back to Wisconsin football, then you got to win those games in grinded out fashion.
17: Yeah. I don't know if people would romanticize Wisconsin football if they sucked, you know what I mean? Like, I just don't think maybe we'd view it the same way. So you're right. Yeah, they played a certain way, but they also win. So, right. You know, that's a big part of what people.
16: Yeah, you ran the ball 50 times, but you averaged 2.9 yards per carry and you lost 17-3.
17: Yeah. Absolutely. And I know, you know, we talked about your conversation with Melvin Gordon running for 408. Like, yeah, they just didn't run the ball. They were amazing at it. And they used it as an instrument to win games and occasionally upset really good teams. One thing, just kind of as we start to wrap up here, we've had some legal movement in college football. It looks like we're trending towards the 5-year age-based eligibility model. I like it because it's simple. The fewer yeah. the fewer waivers and like, how can we make this as simple as possible? I like this model. What are your thoughts?
16: I feel like you're going to have really good college players who aren't pro ready, who are going to break every school record ever because they got to play for 5 seasons.
17: Sure.
16: That doesn't really matter. I do know, like, I'll give an example. So I've talked to Zach Kinziger on several occasions. Zach was a very talented high school player out of De Pere, came to Wisconsin last year and started the season thinking that he was going to redshirt. And then in December, the staff was like, we think you're ready. We think you can contribute and we think you can push some guys. And he didn't end up playing very much. And I asked him on multiple occasions, like, well, do you regret burning your red shirt for however many minutes you got and the lack of opportunities? And he was like, well, no, not at all, because I wanted to play and I wanted to help the team. And also, everybody feels pretty confident that this 5-for-5 rule is going to happen. And so it doesn't really matter how much I played or didn't play because I'm still going to have 4 more years. And so sure. I think there's something to be said for that. And there are a lot of college players who are going to be in different spots, but less, you don't have to worry about this whole, do I redshirt? Don't I redshirt? Mm-hmm. Like, all right, you want to play and you get 27 minutes in a season. You got that experience and you still have 4 more years of eligibility. And for the guy who's a starter, or a bench player, but he's a good reserve, you can work your way into a bigger role and you can play for 5 years and know that you've got some long runway. So I don't know. I'm with you. It's simplified. Very little in college athletics feels simple, but at least this makes sense.
17: The Big Ten announced today the student athletes to appear at Football Media Days, which is back in Chicago this year, right?
16: Yes.
17: We're not going out to Las Vegas. This is not an indictment on anyone. I guess I'm just wondering, Chris Brooks, Sebastian Cheeks, Matt Young, what's the, maybe there's something about these guys that I don't know. Why are those the three men that have been selected to represent Wisconsin on the national stage here?
16: Veteran leaders who have been in the program and have shown improvement and are respected. Now, Matt Young and Sebastian Cheeks both transferred in, but Young ended up starting as a safety last year. He's from Wisconsin. Sebastian Cheeks has worked his way up after transferring from North Carolina. And Chris Brooks Jr. has been here his entire career. And I think he's in position to have a really valuable role this season. But I think you're also thinking about what star power could look like. And especially in a college model where you don't know who's going to be here next year, some teams look at it like, well, let's bring the best. Colton Joseph, you're paying him a lot of money. He's your starting quarterback. Have him represent him. Mason Posa, probably your best defensive player. Maybe even Mason and Cooper Catalano. Now, those guys could be back as juniors, but who knows? And same thing with Colton Joseph, is only a junior, but I think there's arguments to be made on both sides. But that's my assumption on why Wisconsin went with those particular individuals.
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7: Here's your 96.7 FM, 1670 AM, The Zone weatherology forecast. A severe thunderstorm watch continues until 10 p.m. tonight. Chance of thunderstorms tonight, otherwise partly cloudy skies. Lows level off around 58, winds out of the west at around 5 miles an hour. Sunshine mixed with clouds at times again tomorrow. Highs level off around 75, partly cloudy tomorrow night. Lows around 56. Right now, it's 72 degrees. I'm staff meteorologist Megan Mulford on The Zone.
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